0: Hey, Paul Anthony, why don't you say something to all the lovers out there?
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0: yedawase yamia ebosu bwasase ne nyimire so amenyere kwan mauma ebeshie mo ha de beti wasem ebinom nso erushen ewo online yedu nyina so nsa esrome ne nyimire so akasa chen fa wasem ese wakwa no fa misi wasem ne nachi na wuma enti wasem ebo wie no wona wato wo ho bema ho We ready to win it in everyone come with Jesus Christ in Amen. Yamima Yamamunina Akwaba. Chia will be out to Chenna Manakwaba, Kachena Yesuma Akwaba. And then so I make to you five promises.
1: And you bring so Bosha Kasia Numbi or Homa.
0: Number one, the Bible shall be the bedrock of our study.
1: In 2
0: Timothy chapter 3, 16 and 17, the Bible says all scripture is given by the inspiration of God. And it's profitable for doctrine, for reproof, for correction, for instruction in righteousness. Number two, you shall be enlightened.
1: And you will so at the same time what you may
0: boy. You shall know the truth, and the truth shall set you free.
1: Verse 17.
0: Number three, you shall be challenged to make the most important decision of your life. You will be divinely guided and directed. Number four, those who love the Lord shall be baptized. And after baptism, your life shall never be the same again. Tomorrow, invite your friends. And no place to hide. No place to hide. Yaniki testino. Only Ecclesiastes chapter 12, 13 to 14.
2: A seminary, yeah.
0: A yin da ye bejina daka, yamia seminary, namumi a semino nevi.
2: Yatin yana, sir.
0: And some man yamia catching yan in yana, only ye there.
2: So yan kupon edin embransam.
0: Oh, my yan sure, ratting, nayantin embransamado.
2: Yan yan yan impa as
0: a summon yana, yana sadi, only ye. But God shall bring every work into judgment with every secret thing, whether it be good or whether it be well or evil. No place to hide. A criminal runs from the police. A criminal runs from the police. A debtor avoids the creditor. A guilty person avoids the one they have offended. And the question is why? Because when we know we have done wrong, our natural instinct is often to hide. And that instinct is as old as humanity. But the question is, can you really hide from God? You may hide from your husband. You may hide from your wife. You may hide from your husband. You may hide from your wife. You may hide from your pastor. In fact, you may hide from the church. You may hide something from the government. You may even hide it from your administrator and friends. But there is one person from whom you can never hide. And that person is God. And the Bible tells us that a day is coming.
1: Trust them, trend there, a debris bar.
0: When every human life will come before divine judgment. That is why tonight's message is no place to hide. God has appointed a judgment day. In Acts chapter 17:30-31. But CCAT,
2: Jesus Christ.
1: Amen.
0: Nothing is hidden from God. God sees your character. People hear your words. God knows your motives. People see what you do publicly. God sees beyond appearances. You cannot delete anything from the memory of God. And a man for you, and especially the man who been our friend one, procurement officer, so say, maybe no. The man who food be brave, what got right now? Now what the one who wanted it, what that to do? Now what the abra buying, am I buying it here? What I call a human made you made here. Now, also, I call you one share. And there, Benyasika. But a bribery bar. And this is why there is no place to hide. No place to hide. The Bible describes a heavenly courtroom. Daniel was given an extraordinary vision. In Daniel chapter
2: 7:9-10.
0: Chapter 7, 9 and 10, they see, I beheld the thrones were cast down, and the Ancient of Days did sit. The judgment was set, and the books were open. And then Daniel says, the judgment was set. And the books were open. Brothers and sisters, television online, just picture the scene that the judge is seated. The court is in session. The books are open. The judgment involves every person on this earth. In 2 Corinthians chapter 5 verse 10, the Bible says, for we must all appear before the judgment seat of Christ. All must appear. Not some. Not murderers. Not thieves. Not unbelievers. But all. Exodus chapter 1:15-20.
2: Na mezrim hene ka kire hebrewfo awojefo.
0: Na mebre no na Israelfo no worodoso. Now what he increase? It's a healing with that now. So man, you very careful now, Crawford. What will make you full be prayer? You have better yet. The fire with your phone no catch that one there. So more corner, so more record your woe. Now I'm a flano. Actually, no, you be you know. Wonkono, yan kwai.
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2: People from man to say Muslim ma.
0: Yes.
2: If we say one day,
0: uh-huh.
2: Where you prim. I would you follow nya.
0: Inya ndru hano. 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
0: I would you follow your one and sofu.
1: Yes, for
0: what you are. Midwives.
1: Yes.
0: Midwives are Muritian yen. Our online, new television, don. A Jumanusu. 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
0: But, e yinu minyinechi.
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0: In all this, God will bring you into judgment. 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
0: Nyankupon bo bu watin. Matthew chapter 12, 36 and 37. But I say unto you, that every idle word man may speak, they will give an account of it in the day of judgment. For by your words, you will be judged. And by your words, you will be condemned. Sometimes you are in semi-beating, come up. I say, it will come into judgment. Curse words.
1: No me anam paman sembiara bekano.
0: So peyika kubejina hatira chira. 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E gu uba nodo. Shirano and Dominic Kanchan in the Wobrary Suji. Don't do that. Your tears will even be avenged by God. If your name came before God today, will you be ready? Revelation announces in Revelation chapter 14, 6 and 7. Fear God. And give glory to him, for the hour of judgment is come.
1: This MC Stronyame, that the name Bransom Dosanda, not Temu Donaba.
0: If this sermon ended with the judgment,
1: and he said, and some American, ye we are pena Temu on it, Sasia.
0: We will all have reason to tremble. Why? Because in Romans chapter 3, verse 23.
2: If we say,
0: everybody, all of us, have sinned. And we come short of the glory of God. So what hope do sinners have in the judgment? The only hope that we have is Jesus Christ. Our hope is Jesus. Our hope is Jesus. 1 John chapter 2 verse 1 said, if a man sin, we have an advocate with the Father, Jesus Christ the righteous. Amen.
1: yɛwɔntamgyinafoɔ bi a ɔne agya no wɔ hɔ ɔno ne yesu kristo
0: hallelujah that is the good news we have an advocate
1: yɛwɔntamgyinafoɔ bi
0: don't miss the word
1: ntihyɛ na
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0: but the blood of Jesus provides forgiveness. The blood of Jesus
1: forgives.
0: A blood to be edidiwie no die. Da blood edidiwie ena osu dai bi. 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Now, Osha and files, baby, egu table, no. Now, all ye file never quite open women. Now, watch room, girls, I have lust.
1: And Madu Dua, Mokona, Dawn.
0: A Brantinanga Sadanessa at Achro, now I sign, I see. He trembled. He trembled.
1: No, Popoy.
0: Offer another book. Now, watch room, people's wives I have slept with.
1: A fay, oh, and crawl 4 years no ma, only one other.
0: What you are wanting now, what in Nananga Satan signature or that science? Offer another book. Now, watch room, jokes I have loved at.
1: A Pasua Guruwa, may ye
0: offer Bakosu people I have betrayed.
1: The Padua, may ye one ma.
0: The member, I went to Obida prison. I went to Obina Juma one. Obia so winsome. That's the work with Jumem. And there. Ewuna enchian akowuwa na se emenadwuma na finisa people I have betrayed
1: ipadodoa may you wanna ma
0: offer book no so baako na watch room abortions I have done
1: oh bofra where you go
0: offer offer book no kwel lies I have told
1: entura maka
0: na ninyina so watch room we are na nangasa the signature Atro wasi, na wasi. Tabo friend afena ni yem shishin wadenim. Dame day contains my secrets.
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0: Osha bakoso animals I have slept with.
1: Oh, there's a be moa on the one swada.
0: And it is true there, no ni mwa swada. O ye krata no bakoswa. People I have killed.
1: Oh, the watch on ni padudua work one so.
0: And banso, no wait you. Fena ope baby gwane fide enemu. 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Comfort I have given.
1: Arechichi ahuruwa amedia mankrofo.
0: The names were very few.
1: The what day edina ohonu no ekakrebi.
0: And the last one was people I have cheated.
1: Nipa mebuona fado.
0: Abrati ne wopopwe. 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Ebra odaini chino.
1: Hallelujah.
0: It's Jesus Christ.
1: Amen.
0: But we say, it's Jesus Christ.
1: Amen.
0: I want to yes to be standing there. What are you doing, man?
1: Yes, you see, I don't know you are brand here.
0: I said, this room contains my secret.
1: I don't want me,
0: and I don't want anyone to come here. So I want to lock the door, remove the key, and run away. Jesus said, don't worry. And
1: then
0: yes, you eat red pen. Not sure by no. I have forgiven you.
1: Hallelujah. Yes, you join the baby. I'm not sure there.
0: And that is the blood of Jesus Christ. That is the blood of Jesus Christ. Jesus is ready to forgive you. Jesus is ready to forgive me. Jesus is ready to forgive all of us. Hebrews chapter 9 verse 24 says, Christ is entered into heaven himself.
1: Yes,
0: now to appear in the presence of God for us. Christ is entered into heaven itself. Now to appear in the presence of God for us.
1: And
0: say, yes, you are sorry.
3: Eja shemin sa. Shemin nain. Shemin fi. Jehon si na moko brey. Mane brey akra. Obe sakra. Satan accuses.
1: Obon sambo en kwedu.
3: But Jesus intercedes.
1: Yesu ojina mayen.
3: Satan accuses.
1: Obon sambo en kwedu bebre.
3: But Christ intercedes on our behalf.
1: Jina no di mayen.
3: Oh yes, your record says you are guilty. But Christ offers grace.
1: And so Yesu oma dom.
3: I mean, ma, you don't have to hide from Jesus. You need to come to Jesus. You don't have to run away from Jesus. Nobody knows, but Jesus is saying it.
1: And so Yesu rekade.
3: Stop hiding and come to me.
1: Nsuma menwan menhinta bramenche.
3: Boni bina ayiye obi anyim. You feel guilty. Nyaya. Got to a time and nanka pede nnu medu kra na eku. Yesu said, don't kill yourself. Come to me.
1: Amen.
3: Batin nsa osibra. Today. Ya mesibra.
1: And Yesu Sebra in chain.
3: Yesu Sebra, Maya Krado.
1: Yesu Sebra, Nori Channel.
3: Today, people are still hiding when Jesus is calling.
1: And
3: somebody is hiding behind religion. Somebody is hiding behind church membership. Somebody is hiding behind money. Somebody is hiding behind education. Somebody is hiding behind a title. Brothers and sisters, you don't have to hide your sin from Jesus. Bring it to Jesus just as it is. You don't have to hide your past mistakes. Bring them to Jesus. Bring them to Jesus. He is ready to save you. He is ready to save you. In Isaiah chapter 1 verse 18. He says, come now and let us reason together, says the Lord. Though your sins be as scarlet, they shall be as white as snow. Christ is saying, come. The cross is the sinner's only hope. Just imagine standing before the judgment seat of God with nothing but your own righteousness. No excuse will be enough. No money can purchase your salvation. 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You think there, I could school, but oh no, into injunkwa. No church office can save you. No family connection can save you. Only Jesus can save you. 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Oh yes, at Calvary, Jesus took the condemnation sin deserves. He stretched his hands upon the cross. He shed his blood. He cried. It is finished. It is finished. One day, there will be literally no place for people to hide. In Revelation chapter 6, 15 to 17, Kaimam.
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2: and why no betumi agina
3: who shall be able to stand Yamiba, this shouldn't be your portion. People who spend their lives hiding from God will finally discover. There is no place to hide. There is no place to hide. Money cannot hide you. Mountains cannot hide you. Religion cannot hide you. A church membership record cannot hide you. A pastor cannot hide you. Revelation chapter 20, 11 to 12.
2: Hmm. Hmm. Revelation 20, 11 to 12.
3: John sees a great white throne.
1: John, Yohane, Ohu.
3: He sees the dead standing before God. He sees the books open. And ultimately, listen. Death and evil are brought to an end. Remember, you can hide your history from your friends. But you cannot hide from God. And tonight,
1: and then you bring
3: God is not exposing this truth merely to condemn you. He is calling you so he can save you. He is telling you this so that he can save you. Oh yes, you can hide from the preacher.
1: And
3: you can never hide from God. You can hide from your family. But you can never hide from God. Don't cover your guilt with excuses. Don't cover your guilt with excuses. Allow the blood of Jesus to cover you. Allow the blood of Jesus to cover you. Don't wait until Revelation chapter 16. Don't wait until Revelation chapter 6. When the people are looking for mountains to hide behind, run to Jesus now. Run to Jesus now. Don't hide behind your sins. Hide behind Christ. Hide behind Jesus. The three great questions of the judgment. Tonight, don't ask, when is the judgment coming on? Instead, ask, is my life surrendered to Christ? Number two, don't ask, is my name on the church record book? Instead, ask, is my name written in the book of life? Number three, don't ask, do I know the truth? Instead, does Jesus know me as his own? Does Jesus know me as his own? Brothers and sisters, come to Jesus today.
1: And then you bring by yes in church.
3: While mercy still invites you, while there is still more grace, gentlemen, Abraham,
1: yes.
3: Ebribi na abranti bi epede ofudue bi a mountain climber dreamed of reaching the highest mountain
1: abranti bi a no fo mepo oye na dwen de bepo a owar pa owiase mu no e ho no bofo akọ
3: Mount Everest onu na according to geography onu in the highest mountain in the world ta abranti ni ye na dwen de obofo Mount Everest after years of preparation he set out to make the ascent. He wanted the glory for himself. So he chose to climb alone. He began to climb as a day light faded. Instead of stopping to pitch his tent, he pressed on until the mountain was swallowed by darkness. Night fell
1: on
3: the mountain. Clouds, moons, and the stars. You could see nothing. Zero visibility. The moon and the stars were covered by the clouds. As he was climbing, as he was going, only a few feet away from the top of the mountain, he slipped. And fell into the air, falling at a great speed. The climber could only see black spots as he went down, and he was going down.

0: adin nyina na atena sha ofisu reban na adin no and na ministry because olubo
1: olubo
0: his body was hanging in the air
2: afei na branches in sanirim.
0: It was total darkness. Only the rope was holding him. And in that moment of stillness, this gentleman had no other choice but to scream, God, save me. Suddenly, in the silence of the dark night, a deep voice came from above. What do you want me to do? The terrified climber cried out with all his strength. Save me, God.
2: I
0: don't know why he knew it was God. The voice answered, do you really believe that I can save you? The climber cried out, of course.
2: Oh, yes,
0: you are God now. You can save me. Tell him, make you save me. And then the voice told him, then cut the rope tied to your waist.
2: Yes, you're the
0: no. In baby, I'm in the name. I'm in
2: last.
0: No. There was a moment of silence. And the man decided to hold on to the rope with all his strength.
2: And Timoya in there. On Chamano, then Momodan, now what did I walk in Abogudo? Not the Asamanu.
0: Brothers and sisters, according to the reports, from the rescue team the next day, they saw a climber found dead and frozen. His body hanging from a rope and his hands holding tight to it. Only 10 feet away from the ground. Just from here to the ground. And that was why God said, if you believe that I am God, then cut the rope tied to your waist. Hallelujah.
2: Amen.
0: Brothers and sisters, this evening, what are the ropes you are hanging on today that you need to cut in order for God to save you? Do you want to be found dead only 10 feet away from salvation? If not, then cut the rope now. Cut the rope of addiction. Cut the rope of anger. Cut the rope of division. Cut the rope of resentment. Cut the rope of drunkenness. Don't be found dead only 10 feet away from salvation. Tonight,
2: and then you bring,
0: if you need forgiveness, come. Tonight,
2: and then you breathe.
0: If you need a new beginning, come. Tonight,
2: and you
0: breathe. If you have wandered away from God, come. If you have never surrendered your life to Christ, come. You want to give your life totally to Christ.

0: Nyamekura,
1: and you be our sir.
0: Maybe I will
1: be our sir. God bless you. God bless you. God bless you. God bless you. God bless you. If you need Christ to baptize you,
0: say, Yada, yes, no, be resubama.
1: Come. If you need rebaptism and a renewed covenant with Christ, come. Patch your mommy and son, minimum one pie. Now, Pastor, go back. All to Jesus, I surrender. Pastor, sing it for me. Brothers and sisters, tonight, Pastor.
2: All to Jesus.
1: Tonight.
0: And then you agree.
1: If you need forgiveness, raise up your hand. Raise up your hand. Raise up your hand. Please put your hand down. Tonight,
0: and you bring.
1: If you need a new beginning, if you want to start afresh, if you want Jesus to save you, raise up your hand. God bless you. Tonight,
0: and then you bring
1: if you have wandered away from God and you want God to save you, you want Jesus to save you, please let me see your hand. God bless you. Tonight,
0: and you bring,
1: if you have surrendered your life to Christ, please let me see your hand. Let me see your hand. Let me see your hand. Please come forward. Come. God bless you. Come. Come. All right. Come. If you need rebaptism and a renewed covenant with Christ, please come. Come. Don't be afraid. Come. If you have never surrendered your life to Christ, I want you to come forward. If you want a renewed life, come forward. Uma yesi entrase. Osofu Benjamin Redu, I believe you are around. Please come and pray for us. Uma Yamompai. Let's pray.
3: O tu funyame, and you may see there was sick. Tawana would to me so a cowba, not fail on ma, and so a ton safra or may say, O mumra won't say, no man ferry ever domimu, no money in our bedroom, and a radish or da.
1: Amen.
3: Won't see that and a more depayody for
1: us.
3: Who are doing yam and a pejanipa?
1: Yes.
3: So may I start up a ha. I bet you have said, I'm going to warm our running years in tea. Shawana, I did Pierre or Crepe Pierre or Dinaha, and Bussau, no, you were named a friend, Nair Kono, a Jename, Yamanada, or Frank and Katia, or Martinka, no, but you know, Musuku, Sam, or Masatnam, or Mabra Pom, and Rade, my Sabra also die, and pay for a worm, he piano, my piano, and then you sit at my own ma, my whole clock on him and call one and send us what time of grass. Jesus Christ mutino. Amen.
1: Amen.
4: I am come over here, sir.

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0: partner cities per liter, although the composition of the intervention will change. Motorists will continue to benefit from a 2 Ghana cedis per litre intervention on diesel, comprising 1 Ghana cedis from reduced statutory margins and 1 Ghana cedis from the suspension of the D levy. The development comes as fuel prices are projected to rise sharply today, with petrol expected to increase by 5.21% and diesel by 22.91%. Now, Deputy Attorney General Dr. Justice Trem Sai has disclosed that the Mesha South MP, Nana Ejebafo Iwa, is wanted in connection with an investigation into alleged unauthorized financial transactions at SIC Life Savings and Loans Company Limited. According to Dr. Trem Sai, the inquiry concerns alleged offenses including financial laws, dissipation of public funds, and money laundering. The High Court yesterday issued a warrant following the MP's alleged failure to honor invitations from the Economic and Organized Crime Office, EOCO, since February 2026. The court has also authorized EOCO to search for and seize documents considered relevant to the investigation. Meanwhile, private legal practitioner Martin Kwebu has urged EOCO to follow due process in effecting the arrest.
1: The orders have been made, EOCO should get proceed and serve it on the Speaker of Parliament. The Speaker of Parliament would be needful because they are all very much interested in the underlying investigation because they want to recover all loot. So if EOCO thinks there is money anywhere, as citizens, hey, we will support EOCO to go into the investigation. What the judge didn't want is the way was going to be arrested without a letter going through the speaker. When the letter goes through the speaker, what we get is that there's added protection for the MP, which is very, very important, because then the law enforcement agency will be careful, they won't unnecessarily delay him.
0: Martin Kwebu is a private legal practitioner. Let's stay on this matter because the New Patriotic Party, NPP, has described the arrest warrant issued against Mesha South MP Nana Ejebafo Iwa as harsh. The MP is wanted in connection with an investigation into alleged unauthorized financial transactions at SIC Life Savings and Loans Company Limited. Speaking to City News, NPP's Deputy General Secretary Haruna Muhammad said EOCO should have invited the MP for questioning instead of seeking an arrest warrant.
2: I have not been able to cite this particular arrest warrant, but I think that the issuance of an arrest warrant is too harsh. I think that based on what has been discussed and what we know publicly, I think that the MP should rather be invited than being issuing arrest warrants on him. I think it's been harsh because reading from what has happened, I don't think that EOCO is fair if it is that there is an issuance of an arrest warrant.
0: NPP's Deputy General Secretary Haruna Muhammad. 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Still ahead, National Food Buffer Stock Company raises concerns over low national food reserve. We have details of that and several others coming up shortly. Do stay.
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0: Welcome back. You're still listening to the CT Breakfast News, live from our studios here in Accra, and also live on affiliates across the country. Let's settle for some more stories. And the New Patriotic Party has rejected comments by Chief Justice Paul Bafo-Boni on the challenge of balancing the demands of his judicial role with his personal relationships and responsibilities. The NPP maintains that Chief Justice Paul Bafo-Boni accepted the role, knowing the restrictions that come with a position. Speaking to City News, the party's Deputy General Secretary, Haruna Muhammad, said the Chief Justice must act in conformity with the office he occupies.
1: When you are given a position of service, you need to assess yourself and say, okay, can I do away with this, even though it's my right, it's my responsibility, or a right to exercise? Can I do away with it? If you cannot, then you don't accept that particular position. Yes, you are human being and you can attend funerals, you can attend this, you can make public statements, but when you are given a particular office that requires some exercise of discretion, that requires some specific independence of your actions, then you ought to exercise that with utmost dignity and respect. So nobody is barring him. But the point is that he's occupying an office that requires him.
0: Haruna Muhammad is the Deputy General Secretary of the New Patriotic Party, NPP. Meanwhile, former Tamale Central MP Inusa Fuseni disagrees with the NPP's position, arguing that judges are not infallible.
2: The fact that a judge can get it wrong transcends the whole facet of his life. Even in deciding issues between his children, he can get it wrong, just like any other person not trained in the law. Even in choosing to comment on issues, he can get it wrong because he's a human being. And his comment will be shaped by his experiences, his understanding of the issues, and his perceptions. So that is what the Chief Justice is simply telling you. Don't abandon your humanity. You are entitled to get it wrong.
0: Inusa Fuseni is a former Tamale Central MP. Now to one of our headline stories. The National Food Buffer Stock Company says Ghana's National Food Reserve currently stands at less than 30,000 metric tons, far below the 540,000 metric tons required to provide a three-month food supply. NAFCO says efforts to build a National Emergency Food Reserve are being constrained by inadequate infrastructure and funding. The Deputy Chief Executive Officer of NAFCO, Osmond Amoa, made the comment during a visit to the company's warehouse in Kumasi by Parliament Food, Agriculture and Cocoa Affairs Committee.
3: Typically, it will take eight to 12 weeks to bring produce from any part of the world. Maybe from Ukraine you want to bring, it will take you 8 weeks. So at least we must feed before our order would reach us. So we are making the appeal. If you look at that deficit, now if you take 10% of that, if you even say that annual, divide the 6 million by 12. If you divide the 6 million by 12, a little over 500 monthly, 1,000 metric tons. Now as I speak, our storage capacity in terms of available warehouse is not up to 50,000 metric tons. So that means that there's a huge gap. If honorable chair of this committee with ranking decide that they'll take their bonus to give us a check to buy all the rice in this country to serve the emergency reserve, we won't have a place to store it.
0: Deputy NAFCO CEO Osman Amoa added that deploying dedicated security personnel to the company's facilities will also help address encroachment on its lands and attacks by party supporters following changes in government.
3: If you recall, after the elections, you noticed that youth would go and break into warehouses and ransack everything. So we have to take ad hoc. But what we are calling for is a more sustainable approach, dedicated military support, police support, that would guide our national food reserves and treat it as if our very livelihood or survival depends on that. So that it doesn't matter whether there's a change or not, the installations are protected.
0: Osmond Amoa is a Deputy Chief Executive Officer of the National Food Buffer Stock Company, NAFCO. Now to some politics. The latest Global Info Analytics poll has placed former General Secretary of the New Patriotic Party, John Boadu, at the top of the party's national chairman race. The NPP will on Saturday elect its national offices as part of its reorganization. The Executive Director of Global Info Analytics, Musa Dankwa, provided further details on the poll on the Situation Room on Channel 1 Television.
4: The last 2 weeks of the campaign tells you what is going to happen. On that data, John Boadu 64% plus, Ejako 58%, Afogo 45%, Sammy Krab 39%. So you can still see that John Boadu is leading in the favorability rating overall, 64 to 58. That's 6 points. Then we ask them, who would you vote for to be the MPP chairman? This is it. John Boadu 48%, Ejako 38%, Paul Afogo 12%. 2% Sammy Krab. This is the likely, or you call the people who are committed to vote. And this is how their vote is showing.
0: Musa Dankwa is the Executive Director of Global Info Analytics. Stay with us here on the CT Breakfast News, which has been live from our studios here in Accra, and also live on affiliates across the country. In the Northern Region, we are live on Radio Bimbila 91.9 FM, Upper East Region, Bolga 102.7 FM in Bolga Tanga, Pure 100.5 FM in Navrongo, Gumzang 90.1 FM in Tongo, Upper West Region, True Song 97.3 FM in Northeast Region. 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

0: Welcome back. You're still listening to the CT Breakfast News, live from our studios here in Accra, and also live on affiliates across the country. Thank you for staying through. Let's settle for sports. And in sport, Portugal captain Cristiano Ronaldo has left the national team camp following a reported fallout with head coach Jorge Jesus ahead of the UEFA Nations League clash against Denmark on Thursday, October 1. Cristiano Ronaldo confirmed his departure in a statement posted on social media amid reports of tension between him and Jesus, despite their successful spell together at Al Nassr, where they won the Saudi Pro League title in the 2025-2026 season. Now in international news, Japan has sharply increased fees for foreigners seeking permanent residency, with the cost rising 20-fold to 200,000 yen, or about $1,270. Applicants must also meet new income, pension and Japanese language requirements. The changes prompted long queues at immigration offices as people rushed to apply before the new fees took effect. The measures form part of border immigration reforms under Prime Minister Sinai Takachi. And that's how we end the CT Breakfast News, which has been live from our studios here in Accra and also live on affiliates across the country. For more news, please log on to citynewsroom.com. The CT Breakfast Show is up next. I am Samuel Akom. Thank you for listening. Happy New Month.
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1: 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The world's a mess. That's just the start. But I slept all right. I guess it's good morning. Phone call from mom. Dad lost his job. 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She's moving.

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Good morning, Sekondi Takoradi. Good morning, Western Region. 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Welcome to a brand new edition of your favorite, my favorite, our favorite show, The Western Echo. 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It's a beautiful Thursday morning. It's a brand new month. The 10th month of the year. In the final lap of the year, the final quarter. How has the year treated you so far? Are you on track? Did you derail? Or you're yet to even start? Whatever the situation is, you're still here in October. Thankful for life, grateful for the opportunities, and appreciative of the people we've met. The show runs from now till 10 a.m. And in between, we have a lot to talk about, a lot to bring your way, and of course, a lot to listen to this morning. My name is Arafat Tumusa, and I'm here with my colleagues.

We will be doing this from now till 10 a.m. It is the month that has been dedicated to raise awareness, enough public education, screening, early detection, basically to save lives. Breast cancer. October is all about breast cancer. And yours truly, we've got something for you. I'll tell you about that in a minute, but the Western Echo is proudly brought to you by MTN Momo R, Electroland Ghana Limited, Love Sanctuary International, Holy Mosquito Spray and Coil, Garden City University, Assemblies of God, and Healing Heart Health Mission. Of course, Holland Ghana is also proudly associated with

0: Zasudu Aduhunyangu.
1: Well, this is an interactive show. I would love to hear from you. Send me a message via SMS to same via WhatsApp or phone call, all through the same number. 020-105-1055. 020-105-1055. Well, that is how you can remain interactive on the show this morning. 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

I would have to go for a quick commercial break. 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Absolutely nothing. Also in the evenings, they do what they call healing of the soul. You know, there are some sicknesses that, Charlie, no matter the amount or the volume of medicine they prescribe for you, Enkoda, our Healing Heart is asking you to make way to the Takoradi Mall every evening, 6:30 p.m. Pastor Jehoshaphat Odro with the Bible, Health and Family Life, great music. That's the Untold Truth, speaking directly to your heart and soul. Music for your spirit to empower you, make you stronger. Come along. You don't have to belong to the SDA. You don't have to belong to any society or church to attend. It's open to everyone. Don't forget, Healing Arts Takoradi Mall happening today, 9 a.m. to 3 p.m. Take advantage.

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1: Oh, folks, it's 34 minutes. Top of the hour, 6 a.m. We'll have to go for a quick commercial break. We'll return, and I will tell you what we're having for breakfast. I'm super excited already what we'll be talking about this morning. Stick and stay with us. The Western Echo continues shortly after this.
2: A school for bio. Ne lecturean Ghana say what more good so jine woho. A school for a teacher for an hour for. Se wo pe se wo besi sa wo ne mu ni ameni na. 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
3: Welcome back from the short commercial break. It is time for us to get into the newspaper review segment, telling you what the newspapers are saying and what the news portals are reporting. Let's get into it now. The Western Echo continues after this. Stick and stay. Don't move a muscle. Let's get into it now.
4: The problems, my departure won't solve it. This is our national coach.
5: Front page of the Daily Guide, gold borders on the front page. Nane Jebafuwa on the front page. A story of the man who swallowed the 5 SIM cards makes it to the front page of the Daily Guide.
4: In fact, he's been jailed for 3 years. That's on the Archives newspaper as well. And DVLA begins pilot of new RFID number plates with biennial renewal sticker, year of registration removed, official issuance starts January 2027. Now, if you can't develop voter sports, don't destroy it. Minister petition to stop Shatterfest from whole stadium, and Iyoko securing warrant to arrest Mensah South MP by hook or crook after botched attempt is here as well.
5: Yeah, but at the Daybreak newspaper as well, they are going with gold board everywhere.
4: Gold board on the Chronicle as well, and Ejako warns NDC, we won't sit down for you to bully us. That's all about that.
6: Let me take you online, citynewsroom.com. Government to suspend the 1 Ghana Cedi D-levy on diesel for October and November. You know, we're talking about the price of diesel getting to 22 Cedis per liter. So the government has suspended the 1 Cedi per liter energy shortfall and debt repayment levy. That's Ali's story. There are a couple stories here. Mahama faces economic and political constraints in Galamsey fight. I can send you who see. Ghana's tuna industry is collapsing under high operation costs. This is NAFAG. BOG could resume rate cuts if fuel prices ease, according to a report. Meanwhile, Reuters says we are treating Galamsey with kids' gloves, and John Boyd is leading MPP chairmanship race with 48%, according to Global Info Analytics. If you go to channel1newsroom.com, EPA Minerals Commission inspections failing to ensure compliance, Arocha on Galamsey. Don't sack Carlos Queiroz over Black Stars latest defeats. Nyawunya Otamaklo speaking to Sanda yesterday. We are also told that Kodia will retain MPP General Secretary position, according to Haruna Mohammed. And Ghana loses $4 billion annually to corruption, according to the 2025 Organized Crime Index. That's a pretty big number. My Joe Online, Bafuwa to turn himself into Yoko today. That's their lead story. Mahama orders security agencies to make Ghana's ports ironclad against drug trafficking. This is the Minister for Government Communications. He's also seeking to clarify Interior Minister's involvement comments in drug probe. Meanwhile, GTEC is flagging over 100 tertiary institutions as unrecognized. That's pretty high number. The High Street Journal, from mine sites to agriculture hubs, Goldfields offers a model for reusing mined land. Interestingly, yesterday, a friend from one of the mining companies sent me ginger powder that they had supported some farmers to grow.
4: Kakadero.
6: Imablo.
4: Wow.
6: Yes, so then we are now told that Goldfields is also dealing. This one I got from a colleague from Newmont, and now according to this story, Goldfields is also converting mine sites to agriculture hubs. Maybe we can learn something from them in dealing with Galamsey.
4: Yes.
6: So where do you want to start from, gentlemen?
4: Go for it.

0: PMB, nominated by Palo, and J. Christopher Thomas, KC, nominated by Ghana as co-arbitrators, with one Tarunima Vidra as its secretary. Now, in an arbitral award dated September 22, the tribunal based in London held that the tax assessment was reasonable, did not breach any law, such as the PNDC tax, income tax law 188, as well as the petroleum agreement between Ghana and Talo and other partners. Mm. Let me quote what they say. The tribunal is satisfied that the tax assessment cannot be regarded as unreasonable. Of course, we know the background that the arbitration initiated by Talo followed a tax assessment by GRA in 2022, in which the Revenue Authority accused Talo of tax evasion by underdeclaring its income between 2016 and 2019 in order to reduce its tax liability. Now, according to GRA, the said undeclared income amounted to more than $561 million, which Talo received as insurance proceeds to make up for losses the oil company would have made following the shutdown of FBS Kwame Nkrumah. After extensive investigations, the GRA made a tax assessment of more than $196 million on the 561 and imposed a penalty, bringing the total liability to $393. Talo vehemently opposed the assessment by GRA and his notice of dispute before the ICC and made its case on many grounds, which could be summed up in two. But after many months of hearing, the tribunal says, hey, Talo, you got to pay up.
1: So let me stick with that arena and go to the Daybreak newspaper, whose front page also has a story. Government pauses one Ghana CD levy. Yeah. The government is set to suspend the one Ghana CD per liter energy sector shortfall and debt repayment levy on diesel for October and November. City Business News has gathered from persons with knowledge of the matter. The move means the government's effective intervention on diesel will remain at 2 Ghana CDs per liter, although the composition of the intervention is changing. Under the new arrangements, the reduction in statutory margins will be lowered from 2 Ghana CDs to 1 Ghana CD per liter, while the remaining 1 Ghana CD will come from the suspension of the D levy.
0: Okay. That's good news, because we're really going to be struggling with paying that amount. Now, Stella, what do you have for us?
2: Let me take your attention to the judiciary now. The Chief Justice is saying there must be balance between responsibilities and personal lives of judges. Okay. So, Bernice Bessie says that Chief Justice Paul Bafoboni has called for a healthier balance between the professional responsibilities and personal lives of judges and magistrates, stressing that judicial officers must not lose sight of their humanity. He made a call at the 45th Annual Conference of the Association of Magistrates and Judges in Accra on Wednesday, yesterday basically, and the Chief Justice said judicial work carries enormous responsibility because decisions of judges can affect people's liberty, property, businesses, families, and futures. He said maintaining a healthy work-life balance was therefore essential, noting that a judicial officer who was constantly exhausted or overwhelmed could struggle to give their best judgment. I heard him on the news last night.
0: It led to a bit of debate.
2: Yeah.
0: While we are at it, the Law Society has been formed, and this appears to be a significant development in the legal fraternity. This story is actually on page 16 of the Daily Graph. If you give me a minute, I'll get to that shortly.
1: Yes.
0: But the story is basically written by Jocelyn Kapunyaji, that the Ghana Law Society, GLS, a new association of lawyers, has been launched with an overarching objective of improving access to justice and strengthening the legal profession. Speaker of Parliament Alban Bagwin launched the society at his maiden annual bar conference at the Palm Royal Beach Hotel in Accra yesterday. The conference, which was held on the theme Legal Reforms, the Place of the Ghanaian Lawyer, brought together members of the legal profession, the judiciary, parliament, government officials, and other stakeholders. The speaker said the Ghanaian lawyer had never been limited to courtroom advocacy and had historically contributed to constitutional development, human rights, commerce, public admin, diplomacy, and parliamentary work. He described the lawyer as an architect of the republic, saying lawyers had a responsibility to examine not only what the law was, but also what it ought to be. And then, of course, after quoting Mr. Bagwin, Chief of Staff Joseph Brass said legal reform should be viewed as an economic issue because of the effectiveness of blah, blah, blah, blah, blah. What I'm looking for is the president of the Ghana Law Society, Roxin Nelson.
1: The founder of it, and he's also president.
2: Yes. Kwame. Founder and president.
0: The MP of my mother's hometown.
2: Yes.
0: Said one of the major challenges confronting the legal profession was the concentration of lawyers in few urban centers.
2: Oh, okay.
0: He said the country had fewer than 8,000 lawyers with active practicing certificates, with more than 72% practicing in Accra, Kumasi, and Tema. So Roxin, who is also MP for South Dai, said more than 190 districts had no law firm, leaving citizens in some parts of the country to

0: travel long distances for services. This is an important point, though. He said the situation required the profession to rethink how lawyers were trained, posted, and made available to citizens.
1: Okay.
0: The question we need to find out is whether this society, membership of the society, automatically means not being part of the Ghana Bar Association.
1: Yeah.
0: Whether it's going to be a rival or just an alternative.
1: Charlie.
0: So you, by the time you graduate, you have to make a choice. You have to join both. So you have to pay dues to the two. So Mr. Davenport, also Majority Chief Whip, said DLS will pursue reforms in legal education, national service for newly qualified lawyers, mandatory pro bono work.
1: Okay.
0: Mandatory and pro bono sounds interesting.
1: Yeah,
0: digitalization, specialization, professional welfare, and legal scholarships. Legal scholarships.
2: I'm conflicted.
0: We'll have time to talk about it.
2: Okay. Let me take you to the gold board and what it's been doing. Bernard, on page 3 of the Daily Guide, the Ghana Gold Board has generated $1.8 billion in foreign exchange from its artisanal and small-scale mining gold trade operations September 2026, exceeding its monthly target of $1.4 billion by $471 million. The strong performance represents 134% of Gold Board's announced target for the month, reinforcing the board's role in generating foreign exchange for Ghana through its gold trading operations.
1: Okay.
2: So that's...
0: While we're talking about that, Senyo Hussey says no future government has the political capacity to tackle galamsey. He was speaking on the point of view yesterday. He said he did not believe any future administration led by any party could have the sufficient political will to confront the problem. He's asking for a win-win incentive-based approach to the galamsey fight. On the same program, Daryl Bosu says the real problem is institutions being unwilling to enforce the law. He said although agencies such as EPA and the Minerals Commission have established processes to regulate mining operations, gaps in enforcement and compliance are the main issues. He says the weakness in monitoring was evident despite the presence of officials from relevant agencies in mining areas. So there's a debate around the best way to tackle galamsey.
1: Let me tell you about excavators, because the DVLA has registered over 5,000 of them at the Temanu office, serving as a sole center for excavator registration. So the Driver and Vehicle Licensing Authority, DVLA, has registered more than 5,000 excavators into its system following the commencement of a nationwide excavator registration exercise under the current management. Now, Chief Executive Julius Nkwekote disclosed this at the commissioning of the authority's newest facility, the Temaport Ultra Center at Community 1 on September 18. According to him, the number of excavators registered within the period represents a significant milestone in the history of DVMA. Whether they are tracked, monitored to ensure that they are not used for illegal mining activities is another.
0: Isn't it your DVLA has been in the news for a lot? There was a story about starting some RFID things.
1: Yes, they have piloted the new RFID number plates with binary renewal stickers. And now, when you register your car, the year of registration will not be there.
0: Okay.
1: All this will be effective January 2027. So, the Driver and Vehicle Licensing Authority has commenced the pilot phase of its new radio frequency identification enabled number plates, introducing a redesigned vehicle registration system aimed at strengthening vehicle identification, security, and traceability. And from what I remember in his meeting with us, he says your number plate is yours. So if you sold your car to me, your number plate will still be yours, and I would have to get a new number plate with this.
0: I'll be happy for them to make a comment on traffic tech, because one of the unanswered questions about the traffic tech was whose phone number will be attached to the vehicle. So you have a vehicle, your driver is driving it, vehicle registered in your name. If your driver violates a traffic offense, are you the one paying, or is the driver the one paying? Those things need to be clarified.
2: Let me stay with transport. Page 2 of the New Republic, Accra riders to government, don't stop the bus,
1: don't stop.
2: Philip Anto writes that Accra commuters have a blunt message for President John Dramani Mahama. Keep this bus rolling. The government's new Ayalolo bus rapid transit contract flow service on 3 major corridors has turned brutal peak hour commute into fast, cheaper, conditioned ones. Passengers say, and they are begging officials not to make it a 9-day wonder. So the paper spoke to some consumers, a nursing mother, some customers, sorry, a nursing mother on the Kaswa bus to the Central Business District said she and her husband spotted the Ayalolo. She wanted to board. He refused, convinced the trip would take 4 hours, and jumped into a taxi instead. She got to work in under an hour. When she called her husband, he was stuck at Wija. Another one said, another commuter heading from Accra to Kaswa said the motorcade cleared right was so smooth, she felt like a first lady.
1: But yesterday you saw that at Circle, one of the Ayalolo buses, a driver was confronting one of the Ayalolo buses because he didn't have the dispatch.
2: That bottleneck, we've talked about this before. That bottleneck at that part. It's not supposed to be there.
0: That's the tip tolling.
2: The tip tolling. The police are not supposed to allow truck drivers to
1: make the place a bus stop.
2: Otherwise, it would have been easy to move.
0: You always see policemen there. Let me give you a couple of quick stories. So, Bafo, a well wanted of alleged public financial loss, dissipation of public funds, according to Justice Sai Yoko seeking the arrest of Inisha South MP over an investigation to allege unauthorized financial transactions at SIC Life Savings and Loans. Deputy AG confirmed the High Court had issued a warrant for his arrest as part of the investigations, and they give some details in this story. I wanted to touch on something completely unrelated, though. GTEC is flagging more than 100 tertiary institutions as currently unrecognized due to various quality assurance concerns. In a statement on institutions that are unrecognized as of September 2026, GTEC urged the public to exercise caution when enrolling in the affected institutions or accepting certificates issued by them. Now, we have the list on our website. I'll just mention a few.
1: Okay.
0: Universidad Azteca Mexico.
1: Allah.
0: Indian School of Management and Studies, India. Rea State Theology University, USA. The Best College of Science, Art and Business, Ghana. Okay. Osiri University, USA.
1: Osiri?
0: I tell you, Atlantic International University, USA. Faith University Seminary, FUS, Ghana.
1: H.
0: Christian University College of Monrovia, Liberia. Rema Bible College, RBTC, USA. And let me give you the 10th one. Universidad Empresarial de Costa Rica.
1: Merci beaucoup.
0: Costa Rica. There are so many. The full list is on our website. So if you want to be sure before you enroll, in that it's about 110.
1: Wow.
0: Yeah. There's another one called American University of London, UK.
1: American University of London, UK.
0: I don't go like
1: it. Right.
0: And there's African International Institute of Science and Technology, Liberia.
1: Yeah, sorry.
0: Charlie, don't be easy. So I think this Jinapo guy is up to something. Yeah. I mean, I like his style.
1: Professor Jinapo.
0: I like his style. So, you know, some people do not agree. They think he's overreaching. But, you know, if every agency, whether it's EPA or FDA or GTEC, will take their mandate so seriously, in the public interest, I think it will be useful.
1: Like the rent control guy too.
0: But
1: he said they only give him 60,000 the budget for
0: when a Ghanaian public official is trying to work hard, then we say he's overreaching.
1: Yeah.
0: You know. So for me, Charlie.
1: But Abuja is ordering the acceleration of the Swami Interchange project as work reaches 5%.
0: Okay.
1: So the Minister for Roads and Highways governs Kwame Abuja has urged contractors working on the Swami Interchange project phase one to accelerate construction and explore measures to shorten the project timeline. He expressed concern over the pace of work, noting that only 5% of the interchange project phase one has been completed, while the current completion target of 2028 remains too far away. He was speaking during an inspection of the project where he called for a crash program to accelerate critical aspects of the project, urging the contractor and other stakeholders to coordinate their efforts and work simultaneously where possible. In fact, the road
0: is really speaking about the one-year defect liability period agreement in road contracts. He says it's time that changed to hold contractors accountable for the poor road constructions across the country.
1: Okay.
0: He says the one-year defect liability is too short. Extending said defect liability period was the only way contractors could be held responsible for road defects that might emerge after a road had been completed and put into use. I think you should put this in the policy. But it's a good suggestion, guys. All right.
1: Go for it. Take action to protect your heart. This is a cardiologist speaking. You know, in the month of September, we focused on the Healthy Living Project. We're supposed to continue the habits. Ah, cool. So there's another one online too. So let me do this one very quickly. It says Ghanaians have been urged to make regular health checks and healthier eating habits part of their routine to prevent heart disease even when they feel perfectly well. A physician specialist and cardiologist fellow at the Kolebu Teaching Hospital, Dr. Florence Akumia, said cardiovascular diseases often develop silently, making early screening critical to preventing heart attacks, strokes, and other complications. We've been trumpeting this.
0: Actually, there's a story that corroborates this. Heart disease, stroke remain leading causes of death, hospital deaths in Ghana. This is the physician specialist and cardiology fellow, the same person, has disclosed that the heart diseases and stroke have accounted for more deaths in Ghanaian hospitals than any other recorded cases since 2016, highlighting the growing burden of cardiovascular diseases and non-communicable diseases in Ghana. He made a disclosure in a media engagement in Accra on Wednesday to mark World Heart Day.
2: So let me take you to the sports page of the Daily Guide.
1: Yes.
2: That's page 15. Keros blames soft goals for Black Stars 4-2 loss. And Nilan Tivanakwa is also, he's questioning the process behind the Queiroz appointment.
0: Meanwhile, Nyahotama Kroos says, don't sack Carlos Queiroz over Black Stars' latest defeat. He was on Eye News yesterday. He made two important points. Yeah. He said Kurt himself must decide if it's time to go when he sort of senses all that's going on around him. Nobody should tell him to resign. He says he should resign if he can't deliver.
1: Okay.
0: So he gives a condition.
1: Okay.
0: But he says he doesn't think it's time to change the coach.
1: Okay.
0: He says the coach was a good stopgap coach and pointed to his role in Ghana guiding to a qualification in the World Cup. He should remain such a coach you don't throw away.
1: Okay.
0: He says Ghana football problems are much deeper than the coach and that there are so many other issues that need to be considered.
1: The FN MP says sack Kete Okereke, overhaul Ghana football structure. So that's the conversation from his side. He feels that the GFA president himself must go. But our friend who swallowed the five SIM cards after the arrest has been jailed for 3 years. So 22-year-old Awudu Baba has been sentenced to 3 years in prison after he was arrested with five mobile phones suspected to have been stolen in the central region. Baba allegedly swallowed five SIM cards removed from the phones in an attempt to conceal evidence after he was arrested by the police. Now, the Central East Regional Police Command said the suspect was arrested at the police checkpoint along the Kaswabo-Jase Highway. And the detail, the update is at 3 years Okodim.
0: There's a very bizarre story on the BBC where a U.S. death row inmate survived two execution attempts.
1: Yeah!
0: So this story says Tennessee death row inmate Krista Pike has been taken to hospital after an attempt to execute her by two lethal injections failed.
1: Hey.
0: Her lawyer says her legal team filed an emergency motion to hold the convicted murderer's execution as it was happening, saying Miss Pike has lost consciousness and still has a heartbeat and is audibly snoring.
1: Hey.
0: One of her attorneys told the BBC that Pike, 50, was now being provided life-saving measures in hospital after two syringes of pentobarbital had been administered. She was sentenced to death in 1996 for the murder of a 19-year-old Colleen Slemmer.
2: Yeah.
0: And then the details of the case are given.
2: But if you read how she killed that girl, I know the Americans, they will treat her and then kill her.
0: Attempted execution took place at execution institution in Nashville, Tennessee. And for some reason, she's refusing to die.
2: Oh, they'll treat her to get well soon. And then bring her back to for the lethal injection. That's what I want to do. It.
0: Noisy. That was a news review segment. Very grim, sordid note. Sorry about
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opening up more pressure for consumers and motorists as fresh fuel price hikes take effect. Meanwhile, government extends to Ghana City diesel intervention for 2 more months under new arrangement. Much later, Ghana's tuna industry faces gradual collapse of a rising cost. That's the warning from the Fisheries Association.

0: your beginning of the last quarter of the year. 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
1: This is Beach FM, Second Etat Credit's music leader.
0: I am Nee Lati Lati. First, though, fuel and LPG prices have gone up, pushing transport fares higher on some routes, while charcoal prices have moved in the opposite direction. That's according to the latest Channel 1 TV market price barometer, which tracks prices across the energy, transport and utilities baskets.
2: Petrol prices increased across all four stations monitored. At Star Oil, a liter rose from 14 Ghana cedis 97 pesos to 16 Ghana cedis 64 pesos. Gold moved from 15 Ghana cedis 43 pesos to 16 Ghana cedis 64 pesos, while Shell and Total Energies increased from 15 Ghana cedis 99 pesos to 17 Ghana cedis 79 pesos. Diesel prices also recorded increases across all four stations. The pressure has largely been driven by higher international crude and refined petroleum prices. A slight weakening of the cedi also added to the pressure. LPG prices also increased, moving from 16 Ghana cedis to 17 Ghana cedis per kilogram. But charcoal prices fell. The price of a mini bag dropped from 153 Ghana cedis to 140 Ghana cedis, with sourcing and transportation costs influencing prices, including supplies coming through Burkina Faso. Meanwhile, public transport fares have also gone up. An official 8% fare increase took effect on September 26, with transport operators citing higher fuel, spare parts, maintenance and other operating costs. But some of the routes monitored by the team recorded increases above the official adjustment. Madina to Circle rose from 8 Ghana cedis to 10 Ghana cedis, Ashaman to Circle from 18 Ghana cedis to 20 Ghana cedis, and Kaswa to Circle from 10 Ghana cedis to 12 Ghana cedis. So while the official fare increase is 8%, commuters on some routes are paid more. It's a mixed picture for households in September, as fuel, LPG and transport are becoming more expensive, while charcoal is offering some relief.
0: That was data compiled by the Channel 1 TV Research Desk under the Channel 1 Market Price Barometer, which tracks price movement across major markets in Accra. In a related development, more pressure for consumers and more tourists as fresh fuel price hikes take effect this morning. The government is also set to suspend the 1 Ghana cedi per liter energy sector shortfall and debt repayment levy on diesel for October and November in a bid to extend the diesel intervention for two more months.
3: The move means the government's effective intervention on diesel will remain at 2 cedis per liter, although the composition of the intervention is changing. Previously, the full 2 cedis reduction came from statutory margins. Under the new arrangement, the reduction in statutory margins will be lowered from 2 cedis to 1 cedis per liter, while the remaining 1 cedi will come from the suspension of the D-levy. In effect, motorists will continue to benefit from the 2 cedis per liter intervention on diesel, comprising 1 cedi from reduced statutory margins and 1 cedi from the suspension of the D-levy. The development comes as fuel prices are projected to rise sharply in the first pricing window of October.
0: City Business News' Daniel Sakite with that report. Moving on, Ghana's tuna industry is facing a gradual collapse with high operating costs, heavy taxes and inadequate government support, putting increasing pressure on operators. Vice Chairman of the National Fisheries Association of Ghana, Resta Ama Amafu, says the sustained challenges have already wiped out the country's pole line fishing subsector, with no pole line vessel currently operating in Ghana. He tells City Business News only the establishment of a dedicated development authority could help address the structural challenges confronting the industry.
4: The port charges are very high. We can't use our own dry docks because the dry dock charges here compared to others are on the high side. So basically, it looks like we've been left on our own. Nobody actually cares what is happening within our industry. And we are collapsing gradually. We need to sit and be talking. And it's worrying because I know we made some effort to engage with His Excellency the President to let him understand where our issues are, what our industry, the challenges we are facing. Unfortunately, we have not been able to have the audience. But the truth about the matter is that, we, for instance, in the NDC agenda, I know, because I put it in there, that we should have a separate tuna development authority like we have Cocoa Board as a specialized area for the fishing sector.
0: Resta Ama Amafio is the Vice Chairman of the National Fisheries Association of Ghana. Now, the Bank of Ghana is stepping up public education on the Borrowers and Lenders Act with a focus on helping businesses and other stakeholders better understand their rights and responsibilities in secured lending transactions. The latest engagement brought together members of the Association of Ghana Industries and the Ghana National Chamber of Commerce and Industry in Kumasi. Here is Assistant Director at the Collateral Registry Department of the Bank of Ghana, Alexander Kumi.
5: It looks as if people were not aware of the provisions in the Act, and now they are being educated. Therefore, you see that they are asking relevant questions as to how they can take advantage of the provisions in the Act. Sometimes the borrowers are not aware of certain responsibilities that are demanded from them, or some rights that they have in the secure transaction. So this is a platform that we are educating them for them to understand. And when they are going into this secure transaction means that you have taken a loan from a lender and you have used an asset as a collateral to secure that loan. We are telling you the arrangement around this so that you will be able to be careful and what are some of the things that you should provide for the institution. What are some of the things that the institution should also demand from you so that you will not be disadvantaged.
0: Alexander Kumi is Assistant Director at the Collateral Registry Department of the Bank of Ghana. Puma Energy Ghana has signed agreements with 5 local distributors as it expands its LPG distribution network under the cylinder recirculation model. It's part of the company's contribution towards achieving the government's target of 50% LPG penetration by 2030. General Manager of Puma Energy Ghana, Lezane Koulibaly, tells City Business News the company is strengthening its position in the LPG market.
6: In Puma Energy, our main purpose is energizing community. Energizing community is the government has set a bold ambition of achieving by 2030 50% penetration rate on LPG. For us, going with 5 strong distributors in Ghana, we really want to empower them and then to make the gas affordable and getting very close to the consumer. Rather than a consumer coming to us, we go to a consumer, getting close to them to make sure that at any given point of time is available for them at the right price. Today, in terms of CRM player, so Puma Energy is not among the top 10. But from the journey we're starting today, we want to be very bold in the sense that with the fight that we are having, we are very confident that in the next 2 years, not 10 years, next 2 years, Puma will be in a position to be among the top leaders, or top 3 in this country, by positioning ourselves to be the best CRM player in the country.
0: Lanzini Koulibaly is General Manager of Puma Energy Ghana. Meanwhile, one of the distributors, Gordon Tamaklo, has highlighted the impact of the partnership with Puma Energy Ghana on LPG distribution and efforts to deepen access to the product.
7: In the past, people find it difficult exchanging their, bottles with what is already filled. And I know one of the requirements MPA is guiding or protecting and also checking is the measurement and the quality of the bottles that are going out, which Puma, as we have a system that checks, especially the quantity, the weight. When you go to any of our gas exchange point, we have weighing instrument there that you can weigh your product, whatever you are buying, to make sure that look, if you are buying 6 kg, you are getting, if it's 14.5 kg, is exactly what you are getting. Even with the CRM model, even make it more easier. You just call, we have our distributors and others, you just place a call, and a bottle of gas will be delivered to you. So I think I would advise the general public to embrace this. It's going to protect our forests.
0: Gordon Tamaklo is one of the distributors for Puma Energy Ghana. On the interbank market this morning, the dollar is trading at 11 cedis 67 pesos, the British pound at 15 cedis 48 pesos. That of the euro is at 13 cedis 27 pesos. Please be guided, these are Bank of Ghana rates. They could be much higher at the Forex Bureau near you. And that's it for the breakfast edition of City Business News on 97.3 City FM versus citynewsroom.com/business. For more on our top stories, I am Ni Lati. Do have a good business day.

13 minutes into 7 a.m. This is still the Western Echo right here on Beach 105.5 FM. We'll be getting into the very latest from the world of sports in a minute. But Love Sanctuary is inviting you to their flagship annual event, Abundant Life Conference, themed A Knowing God. Well, it started on Monday, the 28th of September, and they will be wrapping up this Sunday, the 4th of October. Join Love Sanctuary for unforgettable days of passionate worship, powerful teaching, heartfelt prayers, and moments that will leave a lasting mark on your life. Well, the time is 6:30 p.m. It continues today, 6:30 p.m. through to Friday, which is tomorrow, 6:30 p.m. And then on Sunday is 8:30 a.m. The venue is the Church Auditorium on the Anaji Ntankofu Road, right here in Takrady. Ministering our God's anointed servants, Bishop Frederick Asamoah, Reverend Dr. Moses Asamoah, and the hosts, the father of the house, Reverend Prosper Asamoah. This is your invitation to experience God's presence, hear His voice, and be transformed by His word. Talking about transformation, Assemblies of God Ghana, in fact, is making history. From the 14th to the 16th of October, thousands of believers will be running around and coming to the center of Ghana, Accra. I'm in the capital. Believers from over 190 nations for a life-changing encounter. Well, the special guest of honor will be the President of the Republic, His Excellency John Dramani Mahama. And of course, the Congress hosts, Reverend Stephen Wengum, General Superintendent, Assemblies of God Ghana. And you are being invited to join them and the world for the 2026 World Assemblies of God Congress. Pastors and church leaders can register for the day conference on www.2026agworldcongress.org. 2026agworldcongress.org. The time is 9 a.m. to 5:30 p.m. at the Black Star Square. And every evening, 7 p.m. to 9:30 p.m., there's going to be the evening rallies. The Accra Sports Stadium will be ignited. Don't come alone. Come along with your neighbors, your family, and your friends. Remember, the evening rallies are free. For more information, please call 025-722-7750. 025-722-7750. Don't just hear about it. Come, let's make history. Commissioned, one mandate every nation.

0: 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Well, it's time for us to get into kickoff.
1: Cristiano Ronaldo saying,
2: well, he's left Portugal's camp ahead of their game against Denmark, and like I'm sure it stems from
1: he left as in angrily left. He's parted or he's ended this in.
2: He said he will reveal the real reasons he left later on, but he didn't play any minutes in their game against Norway.
1: Was he on the bench?
2: Yeah, he was on the bench, but he didn't play in that game.
1: He
2: doesn't like that at all.
1: He doesn't like to watch other.
2: No, not at all.
1: Yes.
2: So I think that has sparked some tension between him and the head coach Jorge Jesus. So
1: I see. What's the name? Jorge Jesus.
2: Yes, Jorge Jesus.
1: Trying to take it out from there.
2: Thank you very much, Caleb. Welcome to Kickoff on 97.3 City FM. I am Kelvin Adam Kai. Coming up, Court of Arbitration for Sports to hear Senegal appeal against CAF on the 2025 Africa Cup of Nations final behind closed doors. Also, Dr. Nyahonyahu Tamaklo calls for GFA President Kato Kreku's resignation, and Cristiano Ronaldo leaves Portugal camp ahead of Denmark clash. Kickoff is brought to you by Politan.
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2: We begin with the Court of Arbitration for Sports. The Court of Arbitration for Sports, CAS, will hear the Senegalese Football Federation's appeal against CAF and the Royal Moroccan Federation on October 8 in a closed-door hearing in Lausanne, Switzerland. The hearing will begin in the morning at CAS headquarters with no media access because none of the parties requested a public hearing. The three-member panel will be chaired by French Professor Gerard Simon, with Professor Luigi Fumagalli of Italy and Professor Dr. Ulrich Haas of Germany completing the panel. The dispute dates back to the 2025 AFCON final, where CAF recorded Senegal as having forfeited the match and awarded Morocco a 3-0 victory. The CAS ruling will determine whether the decision stands or whether the outcome is revised. Let's turn our attention to Ghana football. Former Ghana Football Association President Dr. Nyahonyahu Tamaklo has called on Kato Kreku to resign as the president of the football body. But beyond calls for change, what would dissolving the GFA actually mean for Ghana football? City Sports' Julio Esrifiamwa examines the debate in this report.
4: The numbers behind the calls for change are scary. Ghana's last victory at an AFCON tournament came in June 2019, a 2-0 win over Guinea-Bissau. Since then, the Black Stars finished bottom of their group in 2021, surrendered a 2-goal lead to draw with Mozambique in 2023, failed to qualify for the 2025 tournament, their first absence in 20 years, and have not suffered two straight defeats to open their 2027 qualifying campaign. A disappointing run thus intensified calls for the dissolution of the GFA. But dissolving the association comes with a major concern, FIFA sanctions. FIFA statutes require member associations to manage their affairs independently. Government interference in the running of a football association can lead to suspension from international football. Here is MP for Ifia Azegia Bwamanyako on the calls for dissolution.
1: Gambia
5: has beaten Ghana 4-2 here in Accra. Charlie, it means that we have to dissolve GFE. We have to dissolve the minister of Youth and Sports has to lose his job. In fact, the entire structure of Ghana football has been broken down and rebuilt.
4: Supporters of the solution point to other countries that have faced similar situations. Kenya, Zimbabwe, Kuwait, and Brunei have all experienced FIFA suspensions following disputes involving government interference. The associations were eventually reinstated. But there's also another option, a FIFA-approved normalization committee. Such a committee can oversee reforms and organize fresh elections without necessarily exposing the country to a suspension. Former GFA chairman Dr. Nyaho Jango Tamaklo has also been speaking on the matter.
6: Leadership really is interested in soccer. You have good results. So when I say the state getting involved, all I mean is that government should push in money. That doesn't mean they should come and dissolve the AFF. That's not what I'm saying. I would rather suggest that the position in which we find ourselves now, the only person who probably might take a decision for himself might be the chairman of the AFF.
4: For now, the debate remains to dissolve or not to dissolve the GFA. And more importantly, what happens next for Ghana football?
2: City Sports, Julio Esuifiamwa with that report. We stay with the Black Stars and former Asante Kotoko striker Eric Bequen believes Ghana's all-time leading scorer Asamoah Gyan should be appointed the Black Stars strikers coach. Bequen says Gyan's experience as one of Ghana's most prolific scorers could help address the Black Stars' long-standing goal-scoring problem.
5: So you see, there are certain measures. It's not late. Asamoah, if we are to prepare Asamoah as striker coach, than where he's being put now, it will not help Asamoah in any way. When they are on the bench, you watch. When his corner, the head coach goes back, then are we following? Because Emre Daniel, you need to upgrade and know. Because you can bring an analyst. You just analyze inside. Mm-hmm. But the game too is practical.
2: Yeah. Former Kotoko striker, Eric Bequen. In the Ghana Premier League, Asante Kotoko will take on Kerala United later today at 4 p.m. at the Babayaro Sports Stadium. The Porcupine Warriors will be without Eric Tinkler, who stepped down as head coach following the team's defeat to Indiana FC. Let's cross over to Europe now. Portugal captain Cristiano Ronaldo has left the national team camp following a reported fallout with head coach Jorge Jesus ahead of Thursday's UEFA Nations League clash against Denmark. Ronaldo confirmed his departure in a social media statement amid reports of tensions between him and Jesus. Jesus replaced Roberto Martinez as Portugal head coach after the 2026 FIFA World Cup and started Ronaldo in the 1-0 win over Wales. However, Ronaldo was an unused substitute in Portugal's 2-1 victory over Norway, reportedly leading to tension between the pair and prompting Portugal Football Federation President Pedro Proenca to meet with them. Still on the UEFA Nations League, action returns tonight with another round of group stage matches across Europe. Germany faced Serbia in League A, Group A2, and head coach Jurgen Klopp has been speaking about Serbian football.
7: I don't know nothing about the general situation of Serbian football, let me say it like that. I know that you are emotional people. Emotional people judge pretty quickly. Judging pretty quickly never helps development. Maybe that's a question you can answer better for yourself. Yeah, but in each sport you are part of, in each team sport you are part of, you are exceptional. So yes, you are right, the talent is there. Your players probably leave the country pretty early to get into bigger leagues. Yeah, but great, great players, you are right. You are absolutely right.
2: You heard Germany head coach Jurgen Klopp. The Netherlands are also in Group A2 and face group leaders Greece, who have made a strong start to the campaign. Netherlands head coach Xavi Hernandez has been praising the Greek side ahead of the game.
8: They got 6 points in a different way because they dominate against Serbia and then they defend so well against Germany. They are a really good team with individual talent, especially in front. They are strong physically. They can play long to take the second balls. Yeah, they are very dangerous. That's why they are on the top of the table in this group. I think Jovanovic is doing so well because they are dynamic, you know, playing sometimes 4-4-2, 4-2-4. Really good, really good. We analyze them and they are a very difficult team especially playing in at home.
2: You had Netherlands head coach Xavi Hernandez. And in Group A4, Wales host Norway as they look to respond to recent setbacks. Wales midfielder Ethan Ampedu says there's still belief within the camp.
9: Yeah, 100%. When you go through a difficult spell and some difficult games, it might be natural for that to happen. But one thing that we've been really good at, even through those hard games, is that resilience, sticking together. Oh, it's always very good to be at a Class 6 stadium. We always have good times. We've had a lot of good nights there. We know what the atmosphere is like. We know the nights and the energy that it could be like there. So, yeah, it's very good to be at home. Yeah, everyone is. You guys aren't in the meetings, but if you see the meetings, if you see the training sessions, there's full belief in what we're doing. We're working hard. We want to make improvements, especially the last two games. What we've looked at is, as I just said, it's not been us, it's not been our identity. So to make sure that we get back to that with as full confidence that we can do it.
2: You heard Wales midfielder Ethan Ampedu. Portugal also faced Denmark in Group A4. Elsewhere, Ireland play Austria, Israel travel to Kosovo, Malta meet Gibraltar, and Azerbaijan host Liechtenstein. Let's do some Premier League news now. And the computer hacker Rui Pinto, whose release of documents helped trigger the Premier League's investigation into Manchester City, says FIFA president Gianni Infantino should have no place in the future of the game. Manchester City have been found guilty of breaching Premier League financial rules over 9 years, although the club continues to deny any wrongdoing. City have until October 2 to submit an appeal. Meanwhile, Cavasolico of Sky Sports has more on the possibility of Manchester City being expelled from the Premier League, a move that will require the approval of all other Premier League clubs.
10: Again, it's difficult to say, but I think it might not take too long. It's not going to be a process of months and months and months or years. Mm. I think what will happen is that the original commission will meet again for a sanctions hearing. The Premier League will put forward their case regarding what they think is a suitable punishment, and then Manchester City will put forward their case as well, and then the panel will go away and make a decision about what the punishment should be. And the punishment could be a fine, points deduction, transfer ban, other sporting sanctions, a combination of all of those, or it could be expulsion from the Premier League as well.
2: You heard Sky Sports chief reporter Cavasolico. Still on Manchester City, the club's principal sponsor, Etihad Airways, has reportedly said it is considering legal action against the Premier League after City were found guilty of all charges related to serious breaches of the Premier League's financial rules by an independent commission. And that's all for today. Kickoff was brought to you by Politan Ghana and Lesheho.
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It's time for us to let you in on what is happening, what is trending right here in the Western region. We call it Westing Today. 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Holy Mosquito Spray in Tuntun Police, Holy Mosquito Spray da in Dakonkrong. If you missed the Momo Hour on Tuesday and you've been crying and asking, why did I miss? Nyabutre, I've got another opportunity for you today. 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

0: Well, it is time for us to get into Westing today this morning. And we have a lot we will be talking about. 44 minutes into 7 a.m. This is an interactive show. Very, very interactive. 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And we are live on Facebook. 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So you can join us on Facebook Live. Like, comment, and share for other people to be a part of it. Pink October is here. And you can see Ida Blanksin captured on on the live stream in a pink. You know, I considered wearing the pink today. But I wore the tail and I took the tail. I said, Kenneth, I don't like the way you're laughing. I wore the tail. No. Oh dear. Mrepemuno. But we are here. Pink October is here.
1: Yes, happy new month.
0: Happy new month.
1: Everyone.
0: You know, this is the only. Someone said something. He said, Arafat, in the world, women are so special that they have 2 full months dedicated to them, and the others are for everybody.
1: Mm.
0: Guess which months? October and the other
1: and February.
0: Yeah, but. I was like, February, everyone is racing to take care of the women. And then October as well. But here's the honest truth. Although women account for, a lion's share or majority of the breast cancer statistics or numbers or data that we have, men are also part of it. There are some men who have suffered or who have succumbed to, breast cancer. So, yes, we target a lot more women, but men are also involved. Men should also come and check. I checked mine every year. I checked mine last year and I was okay. I'll check mine again this year and I'm sure I'll be okay. Even if I'm not okay, Holy Child and our other health partners, they are there to make sure that you're okay. So yes, early detection surely will save your life. What are you looking forward to this month, particularly about breasty bestie and breast cancer?
1: Okay, so for me, I'm looking at a greater turnout, the whole of Takrady and particularly Kwesimintim, because it is at your doorstep.
0: Mm. Yeah, but Kwesimintim.
1: Yes, so I'm expecting a very huge turnout, and it doesn't even take more than 20 minutes for you to get checked.
0: At all.
1: You understand? So just come in, and it's good to be aware.
0: Yeah.
1: And one thing I've realized is that on a very regular day, if it's not October, walking to the hospital to say, "Oh, please check for me," is not something that's common with us.
0: Yeah, yeah.
1: So just take advantage. And it's free. It is free. And for all the, should I say, the young people, my people, you understand? Mm-hmm. I think it will be for our own good if we show up, especially if you just completed senior high school and then you want to enter into the university.
0: Or maybe you've completed senior high school for years now. Maybe two.

0: 3 years.
1: Exactly.
0: But how to even go and pick admission form? No,
1: it's a problem. So why don't you just come get tested, or you know, come and get tested or screened, and then after that, you can, if you qualify, you'd be able to get.
0: So you come along with your documents as well, your results.
1: Exactly. So it's like you're shooting.
0: And there are also scholarship opportunities.
1: Yes, there's also scholarship opportunities attached to it. So for me, I'm looking for a greater.
0: You know, do you know what I'm looking forward to?
1: What?
0: Last year, no, Roberta Pia, good morning. Roberta brought some package, item 13.
1: Yes.
0: Anna.
1: Yes. Yes.
0: Pepe, no.
1: I remember.
0: Na pepe no. E kan kuma. This year I'm looking forward to that. So you have talked about everything I want to talk about. So I need to look elsewhere. Me and the other constituency,
1: including Felix.
0: Felix Kenneth. Felix Kenneth, DJ Storm, and the others. So yes, on the 23rd of October, it will be live at Kwesimintim, event center.
1: Yeah.
0: That is next to, or adjacent, the St. Padua Catholic Church at Kwesimintim, right at the Kwesimintim traffic light. You ask of St. Padua, you ask of the event center, just a stone throw. You get there, then we all get screened, we all get checked. And of course, young people should take or will be taking advantage of TTU. I've not really heard or seen any organization put together breast screening and also think about giving back to young people, providing them with admissions to school, scholarship opportunities. Charlie, it'll be too much.
1: It's a pact. It's going to be.
0: But this year we didn't do
1: program.
0: The floating. In fact, we have planned to dance this year.
1: Usually we do the float and then.
0: Kenneth, get out of this. I don't know why Kenneth is laughing. Do we have planned to dance this year either?
1: No, really.
0: Oh, I've been practicing some moves here.
1: Perfect, Musa.
0: Anyways, we are here. So, we are presenting to you Breasty Bestie, Breast Cancer Awareness Campaign, promoting early detection, regular screening, and healthy living. 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And of course, we are doing this together with Holy Child Catholic Hospital. Breasty Bestie will climax on Friday, the 23rd of October at 9 a.m. at the Kwesimintim Community Center with a health talk, free breast cancer screening by professionals, medical professionals. So if you come and you say you want me to check for you, I cannot because I'm not a medical professional. Either cannot check for you. Neither can Kenneth. I don't want to me checking man. Talk about check for somebody else. You know the funny thing. Back in Kwasi, we were also doing this free breast cancer screening. And I engaged one lady, that was passing by. I was like, have you checked? Have you ever been screened before? I said, no. My boyfriend, your mommy, Debia. And I asked, oh, boyfriend, or your course be with school? Guess course or you with school?
1: Tell me.
0: Or your general art? General art, dear. Science of grandfather. You understand? Science grandfather. So why would you allow?
1: And there are certain myths we need to debunk.
0: Exactly.
1: And when we start engaging the health professionals.
0: So please, don't say your husband, your boyfriend, your partner checks for you, so you're okay. No. Medical professional will have to check for the thing for you. The way Kenneth is laughing this morning. Kenneth. Have you been checking for your partner?
1: Oh, no. There's the October season. It's not even about the checking.
0: October.
1: I see.
0: Interesting. Anyways, that's not all. Qualified, just like Ida mentioned, qualified prospective students can also access free on-the-spot admission to the number one technical university in the Western region and across the country, Takrady Technical University, with information on programs and scholarships. Come along, get informed, get screened, and explore your future. Don't wait until you feel something. Early detection can save your life, can save our lives. Let's all be a part of it. Breasty Bestie this year is proudly sponsored by Omni Basic Bank, Hollard Ghana, Edumante Foundation, and First Class Kitchen. So we'll get into the conversations later this month on what we need to know, some of the things that we've learned, we need to unlearn, what we need to add on to whatever we have and all of that. So we'll dive into that conversation. I'm excited already. I know you are too. But Ida, let's get into the stories this morning. What is trending? What is happening? What can you tell us?
1: Right, let's start from New Takoradi. Now we understand.
0: New Takoradi.
1: Yes, please.
0: New Takoradi is it the same as Amanfu?
1: No. New Takoradi is different.
0: It's different.
1: Yeah. Now the kingmakers of Poase New Takoradi Akona royal family says Nana Asifua Kuma V remained, or the fourth actually, remained the only recognized chief for the community. Now, they have therefore urged the community to stand up and reject any intrusion by any segment of the community or family wishing to install a new kin. Now, Busiapain Kojomens of the royal family, the kinsmen and the Oman committee within the Poase community gave the recognition at a community deba on Sunday. The team stated that Nana Asifua Kuma the fourth actually had been duly installed in 2020, and the community is fully aware of a duly installed chief for the community since 2020. On July 25, 2020, the Poase Akona Royals II family, led by Busiapain Kojomensa and the elders in council, appointed Mr. Ben Talapia Kubi to be installed as Nana Asifua Kuma. It said the installment was subsequently performed by Safohin Kweku Ison and the Asafo Company. Now, Nana Asifua Kuma had his particulars duly submitted also to the Sekendi Traditional Council, the primate body for the necessary rite. On Sunday, September 13, 2026, a group of people claiming to belong to Poase Akona Royals II family allegedly entered the Poase Palace unannounced, accompanied by armed men, and attempted to install another chief. The development created tension and confusion among residents, particularly families, women, children, and the elderly. Mr. Samuel Emisa, the secretary to the Poase Oman Committee, therefore appealed to all stakeholders to help preserve peace in the Poase New Takoradi community. The committee appreciated the Western Regional Minister, Mr. Joseph Nelson, and the Western Regional Police Command for their intervention, which it said helped restore calm to the community. Mr. Emisa appealed to Danakob Nanketia, the president of the Western Regional House of Chiefs, the Sekendi Traditional Council, the Regional Security Council, and well-meaning citizens of the area to work together to stem the early warning signals before it escalated. The committee also appealed to the security agencies and traditional authorities to continue monitoring developments in the community and take appropriate steps to prevent a recurrence. It reaffirms its commitment to peace and stability in Poase New Takoradi and called on residents to remain calm while the relevant authorities addressed the matter.
0: So let's go listen to leaders of the Poase New Takoradi community, just as you mentioned, condemning the invasion of their palace after some unidentified individuals accompanied by armed men. This I know happens in a movie, you know, where usually Nigerian movies, where armed men will storm the chief's palace and will demand something.
1: That was then,
0: you know, saying that some armed men are alleging that some armed men stormed the premises unannounced to install a chief, despite the reign of their legitimate chief, Nana Asifua Kuma IV, who has been the chief for the past 6 years. Well, this is what they had to say in the presser.
2: Clarify issues as committee leaders of Poase regarding an incident in our community which happened on Sunday, 13 September 2026, where a certain group of people who claim to be part of the Poase Akona Royals II family invaded the Poase Palace unannounced and with armed men to forcefully install their chief over the Poase community. In stating the obvious, every Tom, Dick, and Harry living in the community is fully aware of a duly installed chief by the Poase Akona Royals II family, decent, and elder in council.

0: of passes through land for over 6 years now. This unscrupulous action by the said royal family faction caused commotion, which stirred up a pandemonium within the entire community and the innocent families living here, including the aged women and children. We are grateful for the swift intervention by the Western Regional Minister, Honorable Joseph Nelson, and the police command in restoring calmness to our beloved community. We, the Kwasi Oman Committee leaders, by this press statement, strongly warn any person or group of persons who wish to repeat such an unwarranted act to meddle with the peace and tranquility in Kwasi community to refrain from it or will be met with drastic and compounded action. For the records, on 25th July 2020, the Kwasi Akwana Royal Stu family, led by Ebusepein Kodo Mensa and his elders in council, appointed Mr. Bento Apiakubi, who was then installed by Safuin Kwekweson and Asafu Company, to be Nana Asifuakuma IV, Chief of Kwasi. We wish to inform the entire general public that the Kwasi community has long accepted Nana Asifuakuma IV to be our chief without contention, and he is duly installed in line with relevant customs and tradition. We therefore do not need any other person to pose around as the chief of Kwasi again. We are hereby appealing to all relevant stakeholders within the remit of the law and the traditional authority to intervene in restoring perpetual peace within the community so that such unwholesome events will never happen or repeat. Thank you for your attention.
1: So that was a statement read on behalf of community leaders of the Kwasi New Takoradi community, condemning that particular invasion of their palace, where they say some unidentified individuals came there trying to install their own chief. I don't know what happens, but I know that with respect to customs and traditions, there are laid down rules and procedures as to even how to install, you know, a new chief, even how to destool a chief. There are processes and all of that. And I'm not sure part of the processes involves, you know, the use of armed men and all of that. So anyways, that is that. We are hoping that the appropriate authorities look into it, especially the Regional House of Chiefs. We have been praying for a united traditional front, a front within the region. We cannot be hearing such issues. We cannot be hearing such struggles or problems. So over to you, Nana Kwabena Kitia. Please, we trust in your leadership. Let's get to the bottom of this particular matter and make sure that there is peace and unity. Anyways, let's make progress. The Western Regional Director of the NCCE, Andrew Zofori Labi, has urged citizens to declare their income honestly and pay their taxes promptly, describing tax compliance as an important foundation for national development. Now, Zofori Labi made the call during a sensitization engagement with the congregation of the Salvation Army Church in Sekunde on the theme, "Prompt payment of little taxes builds a great nation." Now, he based his message on Article 41J of the 1992 Constitution, which requires every citizen to declare their income honestly to the appropriate lawful agencies and fulfill their tax obligations. Now, he explained that although the Constitution guarantees fundamental rights and freedom, citizens also have corresponding responsibilities to contribute to the development of the state. Now, according to him, taxes, regardless of their size, collectively provide the resources needed to finance essential public goods and services such as roads, healthcare, education, security, and other social amenities. Now, Mr. Zofori Labi encouraged the congregants not to underestimate the impact of regular and honest tax payment, noting that national development depends not only on large corporate tax contributions, but also the collective commitment of individuals to fulfill their civic obligations. Now, he further urged them to regard responsible citizenship as an extension of their faith and to lead by example within their homes and communities by declaring their income truthfully and avoiding tax evasion. So the NCC's regional director, Andrew Zofori-Labi, is saying that, please, regardless of how small it is, learn to pay your taxes. Declare your income honestly. Declare your income honestly and pay what you have to pay to the country, because little drops of water always makes a mighty ocean. Kakaka ekambuma. Then we'll be able to do something meaningful with it as a country. So let's not stop paying our taxes. That is that from the NCC's regional director.
2: The Member of Parliament for Efia, Isaac Boamanyaku, has called for the removal of the Ghana Football Association president, Ket Okreku, and a complete overhaul of the country's football administration following the Black Stars' 4-2 defeat to the Gambia. Mr. Boamanyaku said the defeat was further evidence of what he described as a decline of the Ghana football and called for the existing structures to be dismantled and rebuilt to restore competitiveness and public confidence in the national team. The Efia MP said, the leadership of the GFA and other institutions responsible for football must take full responsibility for the team's recent struggles. He said that Ghana needed to take a fresh look at how football was administered and developed from the grassroots to the national level. Now, Mr. Boamanyaku was particularly critical of the current leadership of the GFA and called for Mr. Okreku to step aside. He said, and I quote, he should go. No brainer, he should go. They should allow us to go back and see how we built the GFA, where you had sports at the district level, at the regional level, at the national level, the local league finding its place and all of that. And this is what he said on Channel 1 TV. Now, Mr. Boamanyaku said the problems facing the Black Stars could not be addressed solely by changing coaches or players. He said that Ghana's football development system needed to be rebuilt from the grassroots with stronger structures for identifying and developing talent at the district and regional levels. His comments come after the Black Stars suffered a 4-2 defeat to the Gambia in their 2027 African Cup of Nations qualifier at the Accra Sports Stadium on Tuesday, September 29. The result leaves Ghana without a win in their opening two Group C matches. The team began its campaign with a 2-0 defeat to Cote d'Ivoire in Bouake. So that's that from the Efia.
1: So the Efia MP, the people of Efia, your MP is saying Ket Okreku must go.
2: Exactly.
1: It's no brainer. We're
2: Yeah.
1: He must leave. And the belief is that once he leaves and we dissolve the GFA, we'll be able to restructure our Black Stars and make the Black Stars better. I wish Felix was here. Because anytime I say Ket Okreku must go, he disagrees with me. Anytime I tell him Ket Okreku is part of the reasons our football is the way it is, Felix will find grounds to disagree, and he will come and be quoting certain things because we are not football people, and he's football people who take advantage. Not the, I say when you are engaging a lawyer or the law, may bribery when you say, Felix, or the football terms, may bribery when you. But this one, we are all saying the man should go. And you know the interesting part. This is a man who, under his leadership, right? As GFA president, per law, you are permitted to, just like the president, you know, be the president of the GFA for only 2 terms. Guess what? There's been a referendum lately, and that provision has been revised or amended.
2: Okay.
1: So he can go another term.
2: Okay. I heard about that.
1: I heard that. People asked him whether he's behind. He said he doesn't know. It's the football people who made that decision. So maybe later.
2: I remember
1: and
2: this.
1: And he feels like coming again, he will come.
2: And from the look of things, he might come again.
1: To come and imagine if this performance comes again. Ghana,
2: I don't even want to talk about the Black Stars.
1: You're heartbroken?
2: No, I don't even want. Because. You know, yesterday you were advocating that pick something Ghana, like...
1: We want to bring back the love. But the love too is running away from us. It is well.
2: People go to stadium, they've painted themselves. Now they have to...
1: Charlie, the way people were hurt emotionally at the stadium. We have one more game to play against Somalia.
2: Then we should stop. Like,
1: no, we cannot stop. We have four games. So the people we've played, mm-hmm. we've played Ivory Coast, we've played the Gambia. We'll have to play them again until born home and away. No. You know, we went to Ivory Coast to play. They will come here and we'll play them. We'll go to the Gambia and play them as well. We have to win all our four remaining matches to qualify. If we don't win all four, then maybe we can win three and draw one. That one will give us 10 points. Maybe we can do something. Timba, could they be a naye calculation, sir? Are
2: they? Well.
1: I wish people can just support any other team like the way we support our clubs. We'll decide that as Ghanaians, we'll not support Black Stars. We'll support maybe Nigeria or Ivory Coast. You know the way you have that liberty to choose between the clubs you support?
2: Yeah.
1: We should have that same liberty to choose. Because I'm Ghanaian, you know, I'm inclined as a patriotic citizen to support my country. But my country too is not supporting me. Nah, I mean, let's make progress. Let's go to Atababu.
2: What is happening at Atababu?
1: PK Young is telling us that some good news happened at Atababu. Construction works on the Atababu Mangupase Mumuni Junction in the northern part of Eyinase in the Lembele district is progressing steadily under the Big Push Road Infrastructure Initiative. It looks like the Big Push is progressing steadily in other places, but for Takrady.
2: Oh, say Andrew
1: Hefa.
2: Inside how?
1: No, the Big Push, either it's just like me giving you a road project, a road contract. And I say the road contract is valid for 12 months. Whether you start from the head or start from the tail, I'm saying that within 24 months, you must finish it.
2: Yeah.
1: Right?
2: Yeah.
1: What you do is you start by clearing people who have occupied sections of the road that you need.
2: Mm-hmm.
1: What you've also done is to have talks with the people that will also be affected, as permanent structures that will be affected.
2: Mm-hmm.
1: You are working with time. You have up until what? October, this same month next year to be done.
2: Also, mobile. You know,
1: Ida, 12 months is already gone.
2: You know, one thing that one tangent I probably wouldn't want to tread on is that time is not soon. So we cannot say, because it could be that by the end of the year, if 24 months, no sooner, one day, that is when
1: we can make the argument.
2: Exactly.
1: So by why should you sit down and wait for something? There's this adage in the local dialect. You see, something like that. You understand? What that means is that you cannot watch on for something to go bad and say in the end you talk about it. What if in the end you don't have the energy or opportunity to talk about it? It's gone bad. Well, so we can talk about it while we are alive. And today, that is why when the economy was messing up, we didn't wait for President Akufo-Addo to end his term or tenure before we talked about it.
2: Well,
1: but this Big Push thing, I cut 12 months out of the 24 months that was given.
2: Oh, they can do it.
1: The president
2: came here in 24 October. Months. So
1: October 2025.
2: Steadily. It's progressing steadily. Me, I will talk after that the remaining 12 months. Andrew Hanahe, no show. And Nona, I'll have the vim to speak. But it's just time in soon.
1: Time in soon.
2: So,
1: when you question them, you say,
2: time in soon.
1: I see. Let me go to Atababu now. The project is expected to open up the area and improve connectivity between the Elembele and Amenfi West districts. Now, it forms part of the broader National Big Push program aimed at improving critical roads infrastructure across all 16 regions. Now, the Member of Parliament for Lembele, Emmanuel Makofibua, expressed appreciation to the President for the project during the commissioning of the junior high school blocks at Madungbani and Atababu communities along the stretch. Now, the project is being implemented by the Department of Feeder Roads under the Ministry of Roads and Highways and has been awarded to King's Park Construction Limited. Now, Emmanuel Makofibua, who doubles as the Lands and Natural Resources Minister, said he committed resources to constructing the road, which was then largely a bush path, after assuming office as MP in 2009. Now, he said the road was not motorable and posed challenges to farmers, predominantly cocoa growers within the area. Now, he said farmers previously had to travel from Eyinase through Apimenim Junction to Takwa before reaching Asankrigwa and Pristia. Now, the MP said the construction of the road had opened up the northern part of the district. That's the Lembele district to Asankrigwa, Prestia and Takwa, easing transportation challenges to farmers and residents. Now, he said the northern part of Inasi was the food basket of the Lembele district, making the construction of the road network critical to the movement of the people and agricultural produce. The MP said commuters now are saving time traveling to their destinations compared with the several hours previously spent on the stretch. So that is that construction works on the Atababu Mango Pase Mumuni Junction Road. And this falls under the big push agenda. One thing that fascinates me a lot is the names of some of our towns and our roads. I don't know what went into naming them. You know, something like Mangwase. You know, Mango Pase, Ataniata, Abrewendinkrai. You know, what goes into? Have you ever thought about it? Because you have very interesting isn't it the same in other countries?
2: Yes. So in other, but just that it is in their language as well. Because there's a town in, I've forgotten. There is a town called, let's say, Chester's Mill. So it's the same as saying Ataniata. But just like there, the person
1: Chester's
2: was called Chester.
1: Not the same as
2: no, I'm
1: Ataniata.
2: Just saying that the people use their names. We are using our local name, which is Ata.
1: So who is called Mango Pase?
2: not all of them is the name. Not like the landmarks or whatever that is available here.
1: Or maybe by feeling.
2: And I feel like maybe it's early settlers as well. If the person that settled at this place was called this, then, you know, we used to settle in cottages and all of those things, and it became their town.
1: Or maybe some popular landmark.
2: Yeah, like Kuma said, they used to say it was about the tree that was called Kuma, and then plenty things. You don't know the history?
1: We need to rewrite all of these things. You know, the Senegalese president, Diomaye Faye, came in and said some of the names of their roads are, you know, colonial, within the colonial areas, and they are going to change everything. In fact, they changed it to their own people's names, you know, people within the history of Senegal. So let's say you have, we already have, you know, some roads or street names that are attributed to people who played a role in the fight for this country. So like Park Grand, you know, we have Obechebi, we have Nkrumah, we have Akwaje and all of that. Maybe we can reconsider. Because all of these names, Charlie, Obebre, Mango Pasi Mumuni Junction.
2: Well, there's another one.
1: There's another road name.
2: Yes, it's called Mandungbani. It looks, well.
1: So
2: it could be Mandungbani. Mandungban is Mandungbani. The Odikro and people of Mandungbani, a cocoa farming community in the Nyinase North of the Lembele district, have honored Mr. Emmanuel Amakofi Boah, the Member of Parliament for Lembele, for his outstanding leadership in pushing development to the hard-to-reach part of the district. Now, the honor, which came in the form of a citation and a donation of a goat. Recognized the invaluable contributions of Mr. Amakofi Boah since he became MP in 2009. Nana Dawuda Anoma, the Odikro of Manguni, who read the citation, said since the arrival of Mr. Amakofi Boah, communities in the Nyinase North and Basake North had experienced unprecedented transformation in road network infrastructure, ultra-modern classroom blocks, chips compounds, and electrification, among others. The citation said Mr. Amakofi Boah's tenure as MP and cabinet minister continued to bring meaningful development to the area, which used to be the hard-to-reach part of the Lembele district. Now, it also said that even when the NDC was in opposition for 8 years, Mr. Amakofi Boah would still lobby for projects and use his share of the district assembly's common fund to spearhead development in the area. For his part, Mr. Amakofi Boah thanked the Odikro and his subject for recognizing his development drive. He said the development of that part of the district remained very critical to the growth of Lembele and the western region. The MP said he would not relent in his efforts to fast-track development to those deprived communities.
1: So that's the people of Mandungbani.
2: Mandungbani.
1: Saying they are grateful to Emmanuel Amakofi Boah.
2: Yes, and it was just yesterday, I think he commissioned classroom blocks.
1: Yes.
2: GHS and then, you know, KG.
1: He seems to be doing a lot.
2: Yes.
1: And on top of the saying thank you, they gave him a citation and a goat.
2: And a goat, yeah.
1: Now, if you want to say your appreciation to us on the show, Dave, the nananum of Madungbani have shown you the way. A goat and a citation. Oh, but again, I'll cut you off. You know, a goat, you get a white goat or black goat. Have you tried goat jollof before?
2: No. Yes, but I didn't enjoy it. Maybe where I bought it, I didn't.
1: Maybe where you
2: because there was this whole fuss about goat jollof, goat jollof.
1: Aponchi jollof.
2: And I tried it. It was terrible.
1: Aponchi
2: jollof.
1: Okay,
2: where I bought it. I wish I could mention the name. It was terrible. I promise you, it was terrible.
1: Eh?
2: It was terrible.
1: And is it in Accra or here?
2: No, it's here in Takoradi. It's a very popular restaurant and it was terrible. And I don't know if... Well, okay. Because it was terrible. That's just what I can see. It was terrible.
1: Oh, really?
2: Yeah. So the fuss about Aponchi jollof is not...
1: No. I'll take you to one place. You try Aponchi jollof. You'll fall in love with
2: Aponchi jollof. What have
1: you got joint to be? Anyways, let's make progress. The Member of Parliament for Prestia Honey Valley Constituency, Wisdom Kujo, has called on ECG to investigate the recent or frequent breakdown of transformers in communities across his constituency. So, Honorable, Asembeya, transformer, say. He says no. ECG must, you know, investigate the thing. He was saying this, or he said this at the Goldfields Ghana Foundation's presentation of transformers to ECG. Now, the MP urged ECG officials to ensure that transformers are not overloaded, stressing the need to stop additional connections once the load reaches appropriate limit. He also raised concerns about prolonged power outages, noting that some communities remain without electricity for months, forcing MPs to use their limited resources to support the replacement of 40 transformers. Wisdom Kujo further cautioned residents against allowing unqualified individuals to tamper with ECG poles, wires, and other electrical infrastructure, citing the risk of electrocution and other incidents or accidents. Now, he appealed to ECG to respond promptly to faults reported by communities and urged residents to wait for authorized ECG personnel to carry out electrical repairs. Let's listen to Wisdom Kujo.
3: There was a big forum with my colleague MP, and I was asking that they should investigate why within this shortest possible time we're having so many transformers breaking down. Mr. Thompson and Crab, I'm not saying you are the cause. But going forward, you people should always ascertain the credibility of every transformer that you install. And make sure you don't go above your rules. After 70% load, end there. But if you allow people to continue to join the line, connect to the line, when you have even 75% and above, these are some of the reasons why our transformers break down, and then we have to call on members of parliament. Because sometimes our people stay in darkness for more than 3 months.
4: Yeah.
3: ECG is saying that we don't have standby here at the district, even not the region, even not at the national level. Then the MP will be compelled to use monies for the poor people to go and buy a transformer. Not everybody will see that you've even assisted the community. So let us go by this. And I want to also reiterate the point that ECG manager made. Some of our communities, they have their own electricians. And whenever there's a small problem, then they tamper with the wires or the poles and other things. We have had a lot of incidents where people were even electrocuted and others, so many of them. In fact, let's keep this. Nananum, help us. Sometimes they consult Nananum and their unit committee. Oh, ECG people are not coming, so let's find somebody to do it. It is not your work. Wait for ECG people to come. And ECG, whenever they call you, don't delay. If you delay, you allow them to also do their own thing. So that we keep these transformers for a very long time. Our work transformers should be able to work for more than 5 years. But sometimes within 2 or 3 years, they break down and you have to go and buy new ones. So, Goldfields, I'm joining my colleague, Member of Parliament, and that of the ECG manager and all the chiefs within Pristia Huniva and Takwan Swahim to say a very big thank you. But we will continue to fall on you whenever we have problems so that we solve it together.
1: So that was Wisdom Kujo, the Member of Parliament for Pristia Huni Valley, calling on ECG to do the needful. But ECG in recent time has seen a lot of improvement, particularly within the region, with regards to reporting faults. Once you report a fault, in fact, there's a 24-hour fault unit or fault line. Once you call them any time of the day, you know, they would respond to you. Good morning to Mr. Awao Boy, the PRO for ECG and the management of ECG within the region. I understand they are ardent listeners of the show as well. So that is that. Good news from Pristia Huni Valley. Goldfields giving to them.
2: Yeah. Now, yesterday, the Black Star experience happened at Akroma Plaza, where the Honorable Joseph Nelson was there, Western Regional Minister. And in a Facebook post, he says that Black Star experience offers Ghana an opportunity to tell its story, both to itself and to the world. But for the story to resonate, Ghanaians must first understand value and own it. I had the privilege of participating in the Black Star Experience stakeholders engagement in the Western region held under the theme Enhancing National Understanding and Ownership of the Black Star Experience. For me, this engagement went beyond tourism and promotion of Ghana to the world. It speaks to something deeper. Who are we as a people? What we value and the kind of people or the kind of Ghana we want to build together. The Black Star Experience presents a powerful opportunity to deepen patriotism and national pride by enabling Ghanaians to better understand, appreciate and take ownership of our history, culture, heritage, creativity and identity. Here in the Western region, we have a rich story to contribute. Our traditional institutions, festivals, music, cuisine, crafts, coastline, natural landscapes, historical sites, mining and fishing heritage, and the growing creative talent of our young people. The task before us is to preserve these assets, develop them into meaningful experiences, and create opportunities for the communities and people who are custodians and creators of these stories. But beyond the economic and tourism opportunities lies an even greater opportunity, national unity. When we recognize that the diverse histories and cultures of our regions are all chapters of one Ghanaian story, we strengthen our collective sense of belonging. The Black Star then becomes more than a symbol we present to the world. It becomes an identity we live, a heritage we protect, and a nation we are prepared to serve selflessly. That is why stakeholder ownership is so important. Government, MMDAs, traditional authorities, the private sector, creative practitioners, tourism and hospitality operators, the media, educational institutions and communities must all see themselves as part of this national endeavor. From the Western region, we are ready to play our part. Let us move from awareness to understanding, from understanding to participation, and ultimately to ownership. Let us reaffirm, revitalize, reimagine, and let us build a Ghana that knows its worth, celebrates its diversity, protects its heritage, and remains united in purpose. The Black Star is our story, it is our identity, and it is our shared responsibility. So that is that from the Western Regional Minister, Honorable Joseph Nelson, when he was at the Black Star Experience stakeholder engagement.
1: So the Black Star Experience more or less is moving into the region, right? Mm-hmm. To bring about the same energy or level of engagement or excitement that is giving to it in the other parts of the country. And just like you read to us, this is a matter of bringing about national unity. This is a matter of preaching or placing first or as a priority our national identity. Mm-hmm. What I would want to tell the leaders with respect to Blackstar experience, Rex Omar, is that there is a lot we want to do. There is a lot we have to do. The lot that we have to do as far as the Western region is concerned is that we have a lot. We have a lot. If you tell us to share our identity, our struggle, our story, I'm not sure a full week will be enough. Not even a full month. So this Blackstar experience thing, I remember when it was launched, when it was put together by the president. The president mentioned that this is one that will improve upon the creative arts sector, one that will improve greatly our national identity, tell our own stories, and of course creatives will also benefit from this. But we've not really had our share. It's better late than never anyways, but there's a lot we need to do. There's a lot we have to do. We don't just want the Blackstar experience, a 1 day, 1, 2, 3 days show, and that ends it. There is a lot fundamentally that we have to fix in this region. The CNC is still not alive. Aside the CNC, we don't have a proper state-owned event center. You go to Accra, you see the National Theater. You go to Accra, you see, you know, the AIC, AICC. The Accra International Conference Center. If someone wants to have an engagement, an event, a conference, either the person goes to the Accra Mall or the person will go to any other hotel with some space to accommodate people. The CNC is sitting down begging for life. Begging. Outside of the CNC, the other tourist sites that we have, we just focus on the minors and forget about the others. 2 years ago, I was on a tour with the Deputy Works and Housing Minister. Some sea defense projects across other parts of this region. And Ida, I saw firsthand forts that have been abandoned or left to sit where they were sitting. And you go there and you take a picture, you send it to Google. Google will tell you about the fort. A little something about the fort. Isn't this all part of the Blackstar experience? Mm-hmm. But are we investing in our tourism? Recently, somebody said they wanted to build their campus at Monkey Hill. Go to Nzulezu, a UNESCO heritage site. The Stilt Village, correct? The buildings are shaky. So this is Blackstar experience. Yes, it's good, but this, for me, is not lasting enough to really tell our story as a people. We need to do more. And by doing more, we need real investment. Kudos to Amakofi Bua and the others who are doing well to keep the name of Nkrumah and Nkroful alive. Apart from him, what are we doing? We have a lot to talk about as a region. What are we doing? From Shama through to Amenfi Central, Amenfi West, Wasa East, we have stories to tell. If I ask you to give me one tourist site in Sekendi Takrady today, either way will you mention? One that is functioning. Don't tell me one that you think.
2: Functioning.
1: The one that is functioning. Don't mention the beach too. The beach is not a tourist site. Tell me one functioning tourist site in Sekendi Takrady today, as we speak.
2: No.
1: That people go and pay money to enjoy or listen to something or learn something. Today, Sekendi Takrady. In fact,
2: they say Mr. Abrewa, another one is a private.
1: It's private matter.
2: And
1: Charlie! And we'll come and say we want to, and we need to be serious as a country. We need to be serious. We need to be very serious as a country. You have a region that you are not taking advantage of, you are not taking advantage of the thing, you are misbehaving with the thing. And so the Blackstar experience is coming. Mm-hmm. Did they tell us what exactly they are doing? Because I know in Accra they do fashion week, people on the runway, artists who come and perform.
2: And I even think that the visibility of this particular program that was even
1: It's not been advertised.
2: We
1: are joking in this country. Ida, we are joking in this country. You see, the idea of a Blackstar experience is spot on. to give people a Black Star experience. Every region has a story to tell, rich story, their own identity. But how we went about the whole thing, how we are handling the whole thing, is questionable. In Kahade, we organize proper. There are people who still do not know the names of, you know, traditional leaders in their own area. Even not for today that I mentioned the Poasi New Takrade chief. Do you know his name?
4: Oh.
1: No, people didn't know. Traditions, customs are part of our identity. Are we interested in them? The fourth sitting somewhere at Sekundi, just staring at us in the face and very sad. Fourth now a mobile looking at us because we don't care about it. And tomorrow, God forbid, it will collapse and NADMO and fire service and we'll come and stand there and somebody will come and talk about and we wanted to do this, we wanted to do that. That is why Kobiachi Dako, the Takradi MP, mentioned that I think is a brilliant idea, that we should look at some forts and castles in this country and transform them into hotels and nice places that would generate money for us to keep them up. But we've thrown them away. They're touching it. Bruni will sit down with this man and say, okay, let's develop something. Let's do some. Let's pilot something. But we are not. And we'll set up another program tomorrow. And the person will come and tour. The person will receive per diem, will receive money, and nothing will happen. Let's be serious with this thing. Me, I'm not against Black Star Express. I'm against how they're handling the whole thing. Let's go for a quick commercial break. When we return, I'll tell you what is happening. The local government minister has had something to say about the MMDAs. Either the local government minister says now meetings of the MMDAs cannot be secret. Secret, I mean, not just for them and then the various assembly members. Now, they would broadcast to the rest of the world.
4: Just like town hall meeting. Is it different from town hall meetings?
1: So town hall meetings, yes, is part of the meetings at the assembly level, where there is the presiding member who sits in at the Speaker of the House. There are the, you know, assembly members who would, as members of the caucus or the House. And then we have some members of the public who sit in the gallery to also listen to what is happening, right? Mm-hmm. But what the local government minister is talking about is the general meetings at the assembly level.
4: Okay.
1: If MMDCs are discussing very pertinent issues for the benefit of our assembly, whether with assembly members, whether with some critical people and all of that.
4: Okay.
1: Or is it a two-bedroom? My question is, will this change anything? Will this promise development? Yeah. We in this country, people even promise and tell everybody that this is what I'll do. ANC? We'll talk about this after this short commercial break. Stick and stay with us.
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6: 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Ministering are God's anointed servants, Bishop Frederick Asamoah, Reverend Dr. Moses Asamoah, and the host, our dear father,
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0: 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Oh, there's free medical care at the Takrady Mall every weekday, Monday to Friday, 9 a.m. to 3 p.m. And it ends on the 2nd of October. It ends tomorrow.
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0: And in the evenings, Pastor Jehoshaphat Yaodro opens the Bible plainly, talks about health, talks about family, talks about hope, answers the questions sitting in the corners of your mind, and of course with soothing music. Now this evening, Pastor Jehoshaphat Yaodro is on. Come and experience the untold truth. You have not missed anything. Come as you are. You don't have to belong to any church, any society to partake. Healing Hearts, the forecourt of the Takrady Mall. This morning, 9 a.m. through to 3 p.m. And then in the evening at 6:30 p.m.

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0: M. That is how you can be part of our show. And of course, join us live stream on Facebook. It's 48 minutes until the IATM. Ida, just like I told you, there is an update. There is the very latest with regards to our MMDCEs. And the latest is that the local government minister, the immediate past majority leader, Mahama Yar'Gua, is asking them to do, in fact, not asking them, is telling Ghanaians that this is something that we'll be doing. This is something that we'll be engaged in, and he believes would promote transparency, accountability, and the need for people, that burden, to do more for the people. Mahama Yar'Gua has been saying a whole lot of things, but I think is right, or is appropriate that we listen to him and then we'll dive into exactly what he's saying, and then the other things we want to share our thoughts on, whether or not this is really going to help our respective assemblies. Let's listen to local government minister Mahama Yar'Gua on this announcement.
1: My regional minister yesterday in the night that, he's starting a program of going around all the districts to organize town hall meetings. I said, look, this is the kind of things that we should be encouraging. But we even want to go a step further, and we've already organized resources, and we're supporting the regional broadcasting FM stations and insisting that all assembly meetings must be aired live on the local FM station. That's the best way of ensuring transparency and accountability. Every assembly meeting, and I keep repeating, I've spoken to the dean of the MMDCs. You were there at the meeting. He said, every assembly meeting, I'm coming out with regulations and directives that say that every assembly meeting must be aired live on the local FM stations, because assemblies are local legislative bodies. Their proceedings must be as transparent and open to the localities, the same way that the proceedings of the National Assembly, which is the national parliament, is.
0: That was the local government minister, Mahama Yar'Gua, announcing plans to require MMDAs to broadcast their meetings on local radio stations. So one day you tune into Beach FM and you listen live to the assembly meeting of the SDMA or ECMA or Takwa Nsoyim, you know, or Shama or Jomoro or Elembele, or the local government minister is saying that this is what he believes, or this he believes will promote transparency, will promote accountability, and will promote public participation in local governance. The ministry or the minister says that they are going to look for money to ensure that all MMDCs abide by this, all MMDCs getting to this. And of course, this will help ensure that Bibia Bear Kama. Now, first off, what I've been meaning to ask is, will broadcasting of local assembly meetings bring about anything? Will it really bring about the development that we require? We need to have a very, very uncomfortable conversation this morning. This is a proposal to broadcast metropolitan, municipal, and district assembly meetings live on local radio stations. Yes, this is an avenue to generate revenue. And this is one that we welcome, yes, as, you know, local radio stations. The idea is to bring the business of our assemblies closer to the people, improve transparency, and make local authorities more accountable. This sounds very welcoming. But I have a few difficult questions I want to ask. Will broadcasting assembly meetings make our assemblies perform better? Because what we are seeking to do is to ensure that they perform better. So will broadcasting their meetings ensure or make our assemblies perform better? Will it compel our MMDCEs to complete abandoned projects? Will it compel our MMDCEs to make sure that we have improved roads, to address our sanitation problems, to resolve our perennial flooding, and of course create economic opportunities for us? What is the assurance that broadcasting or making public such meetings will indeed bring about the needed development that we're asking for? Or are we gradually becoming obsessed with making governance visible, just visible, while the very critical, important things that we need to pay attention to make governance effective, no? Yatwachini. Yes, we have the STMA, we have the TNMA, you have SHMA, that's Shama. We have a Hunter West. We have ECMA. We have everything. We have 14 of them. Now, across these jurisdictions, we have residents. And on the community radar, residents have called from across all of these 14 MMDs, the DAs. Concerns about their roads. Concerns about sanitation, about drainage, about streetlights, about health facilities. Some communities have struggled with the same problem every year. Development projects have delayed for years. There are people born today or people who are grown and they've never seen a particular project completed in their respective assemblies. Yes, we'll hear assembly members debate once we broadcast them. Yes, we'll hear officials explain budgets. Yes, we'll hear questions about projects, contracts, and expenditure. But what happens when they go on off air? What happens when the meetings end, when the broadcasts come to a close? What happens when my assembly member for Anaji raises a question about visibility? Yes, I listen to it on broadcast. Then after that, what happens? Does broadcasting the discussion of the assemblies solve the problems that we have within the assemblies? Or we're just giving a front row seat to our own frustration for people to vent? Ida has a problem in Shama Ituma about security. She's raised it with her assembly member. The assembly member goes to the Shama District Assembly meeting and raises it. And Ida says, aha, my assembly man no bohoma me. And then after that, what happens? Because after that, nothing really happens. Do you think that the problems that we face, the problems we continue to face, are not problems that have already been raised at the assembly meetings? Yes, we even look at the Local Governance Act, Act 936. Assemblies already have responsibility for public participation. The law requires them to meet at least 3 times a year. Yes, they do that. Yes, broadcasting would ensure that there is increased participation, public access and all that. But what I'm saying is that will that fundamentally change and improve our governance? Will that change our governance? Either we live in this country where we even have precedents talk about what they intend to do for us publicly. They tell us even before time, and we vote for them based on the things they've told us. AC and INC. It doesn't happen. We are here when, you know, people sit in parliament and deliberate on matters, critical matters to this country. In the end, what happens? Enforcement of these laws that they pass or enact become useless. We live in this country where presidents would cross various cities and regions into our very own region to cut sword for projects, and would tell people, including Nananom, that we've secured funding for this project, the project will go on as planned, blah, blah, blah. And years down the line, nothing happens. So my question is not about whether the public is aware or not, or public participation. My question is, will this improve local governance? Will this ensure that that road project that we've complained at Bisiase, we've complained at the name of the place, Madungbani, or Mangu Pwase, or Ataniata, will happen? Will this broadcast ensure that it happens? We've had MPs, we've had people sit on radio and talk about the whole lot. The public will hear them. On campaign platforms, the public hears them. In fact, on their social media platforms, they post about it. It's public participation. But does it change anything? So this one, I'm not attacking the broadcast. I'm asking whether or not. Because once the broadcast happens, it's business for us. We'll present our proposal before ECWA. We'll present proposal before ECWA. We'll give them a good rate. Yes, it's informing the public. But the question that I'm asking is, will it change anything? Aida, will it change anything for you?
2: For me, I don't think that it's going to change anything, should I say, significantly, right? But I also want to understand the import of what the minister said, that what was the reasoning behind it? What was the backing? Did he assume that perhaps if they do these meetings with everyone involved, then would it in a way, and I'm trying to like understand his thinking, that would it in a way influence the execution of the projects or the execution of their promises, or would it in a way hold them accountable to the decisions that they make, right? If that is the import of his thinking, then obviously, like you said, we can cite examples of people who wanted to even become president and became president and did not do what they did. Do you understand? So if it is really for get everybody involved, let everybody be aware of what is happening, and by so doing, it will deter them from stealing, deter them from mismanaging funds, deter them from not fulfilling their promises whatsoever, then it is not the right call. I don't know if you get me. It's not the right call, because Ghana force any man empusie, you understand, it does not shake us in any way. But we want to make sure that the MMDAs are working. I think that is the basic thing. We want to ensure that the MMDAs are working, which is fair. Is there a way we can ensure that they deliver? And that way is obviously not getting everybody involved. I can tell you for a fact that all of us here, one way or the other, everybody in every assembly, one way or the other, is aware of what the assembly wants to do or what the assembly should do. In fact, when the district, the common fund, the DACF, when it comes, we all know the allocations. This is not a secret. We know 5% must enter here, 10% must enter there and there. Lawyer FFADU was here. He gave us the entire breakdown, you understand, where everything must go. For him, he mentioned that STMA was even too large, that the money was too small to, you know, to do that. So we all know where everything. In the that General Assembly, no, when they tell us it is going to
0: magically ensure that the sanitation is clean, BBI okay.
2: It's not going to change anything, and that's why I asked about the town hall meetings, because the town hall meetings are more of like, that is where people go and then talk about their problems, and then the assembly will tell you how they're going to solve it, and it also give you updates whatsoever. ECMA has done many of that. Do you understand? We go there, we listen, and we know exactly what is going on. There are information, if we request, from the assembly, they will give it to you.
0: Mm.
2: Today, if you want to speak to ECMA, we know how to reach the PRO. Mm. If you want to speak to the Shama Deshoed Assembly, we know how to reach them.
0: But so they are proving difficult though.
2: But then they speak. I'm trying to say that, well, maybe to Beach, but then they speak to.
0: Mm.
2: Generally, they are out there. And if we want, we can just go there and seek for the information. So the problems we are facing in this country now,
0: and yes, sir, we don't have information.
2: Like,
0: or them engaging the
2: exactly.
0: public. But is them doing the job?
2: Yeah, Juma, no. It's not like, whether we know or we don't know, somebody, like for a fact, somebody does not even know that the DACF that comes, you know, you are supposed to use some for CHIPS compound, well, some don't know.
0: Mm.
2: But they wake up one day and then somebody has built a CHIPS compound. Mm. And then they go. And then they go and seek medical care from there. It's fair. Ebu onim, na di ene say, why ye Juma, no? So for me, it is not lack of information. It is not the fact that the people are not aware of what is happening and all of those things. That's why I said, what is the import of his thinking? And I wherever he said that, I like I always say, we never get the chance to interrogate some of these ideas and some of these things that people say out there. They just say like blunt out there, and then nobody engages that particular reasoning. Because what is the import? Okay, so let's assume that we understand. Now they start airing it on local FM stations. Now all of us have heard it. So now what has changed? If they say they will not do their job, they will not do their job. Somebody came and promised you, I don't want to mention the kind of promises they made, but somebody came and promised us a lot and didn't deliver any of them, or didn't deliver at least to standard. Somebody commissioned a whole agenda, 1-1 something something, and nothing was found inside the place. The place, it was just the building, like the outer layer of the building that was commissioned. Even that one, we were aware. They were also aware. Mm. We were all in the known.
0: Mm.
2: And the person tricked us and went. So, what is the... Now that we know, then what will happen? So, I don't think that is the right call. That, oh, let them participate. That is not even the right call. Right? Because everything that is discussed at that level, we still engage, even if we are not aware, we still engage authorities and leaders within that respect. And when they come, they tell us what goes on there. The last time Majid Okrugi was here, he said that every Monday he meets with his people. And then they have meetings and deliberate how the week is going to go, or how, you know, updates whatsoever. It's all about working towards, you know, the beauty or whatever of ECMA and all the other assemblies as well.
0: Mm.
2: And see, the only one who could come in, say, what has been allocated to them, what they are supposed to do, what is in the books, you just do it. And that is all. So we should rather explore ways of ensuring that the people, the authority, the MMDAs are working, and look at metrics and criteria that is going to force them to work. Unless, of course, he's trying to build some form of, some form of resilience in the communities or in the people, so that they would go and demand for certain things. Unless, of course, it is that. Mm. So now that maybe if the people are fully aware, because for a fact, in as much as I want to assume that most people have information, most people don't, you know. So maybe he wants to build this kind of renaissance amongst us, where most of us are aware of what the MMDAs have to do for us. Most of us have heard from their mouth what they're supposed to do for us.
0: Mm.
2: And so it gives us this charge to go and fight for those things, right? Because in a grand scheme of things, it's only when somebody wants to become president or wants to become MP that we hear them talking about the things in their manifesto. And largely, we don't hear the MMDAs talking about what they are supposed to do, or you know, what they are doing in their meetings and like updates. At least, even if it's weekly updates, we don't hear of those things. So perhaps it is only fair that for those who lack the information, they get to hear it. But it does not significantly impacts the development in any way.
0: As someone would ask, what is more important in this scenario? That either you'd go to bed one day, you wake up, and that road project that you've complained about leading to your house that is terrible has been fixed.
2: Mm-hmm.
0: You wake up one day, you go to the market circle, it rains and it doesn't flood due to choked gutters. In fact, sanitation is on top of the list. What is the difference between, or what is more important with regards to broadcasting MMDC meetings and then waking up one day and that your CHIPS compound is working, Bukro Agenda 101 is back on its feet? The very critical, you know, things that we need. is in fact actively working without informing or without the public listening to their meetings.
2: Exactly.
0: Which one is more important? That we need to listen to the meeting. The meeting with, wouldn't they bring about more public frustration? Because we've listened to the last meeting. You said you do this. Today's meeting, you are doing it again. You say you do this. The next meeting, because that is what it will become. People listen to what happens in Parliament every now and then. And some people become agitated because they say we end up majoring in the minors. We don't really get to what people need. Especially when e-levy was on. Yes, it was public. It was a public spectacle, but people were not happy about, you know, e-levy. So again, we would also have conversations at the MMDC level where people will not be happy about it. But what people want is development. So what I'm saying or what I'm asking you this morning is, if you are to choose between the two, no broadcasting of MMDC meetings, and then you'd have all of the things that you're asking for. Schools are built, roads constructed. There is access to water, hygiene, sanitation. Which one would you choose? Or you want to listen to them talk about their stuff? No, whether your assembly member is sleeping or doing their job?
2: But if we want to have a very realistic conversation, right, there is no correlation between my listening having an effect on development.
0: But once you listen, it feels like once you listen, it will keep them on their feet.
2: Realistic. No? Somebody can stand on a platform. Not even somebody. Presidents have stood on platforms
0: and said so many things
2: we've not heard
0: to the entire country.
2: To the entire
0: everybody
2: country.
0: Everybody have heard them.
2: It's not even the entire country. To other countries, like people in the diaspora.
0: We've all heard them. The world.
2: So there is no correlation, not anywhere, that the fact that you talk about it or the people know about it,
0: or the public hears you,
2: or the public
0: will
2: hears
0: mean that
2: you,
0: it will be done.
2: Means that it will be done or it correlates with development. There is no correlation like that. That is one. Now, two, if we wake up one morning and we see that, let's say we participate in the broadcast, right? They wake up one morning and we see that sanitation is being looked at, chips compound, whatever be the problems within our communities is being looked at. I want to believe that it is not an effect of the fact that we listened. It is not an effect of the fact that we listened.
0: Why don't you think so?
2: It is because somebody has to do their job and the person has chosen to do their job. Like, say a bit or say NTO, it doesn't change how you should act. Because
0: so
2: once you pair it that, well, the people are listening, so now we must work.
0: Job.
2: It means that the people will not listen. It means you can choose not to do their job. Mine is, even if we are in a dystopian country, and then you are the only surviving government or the surviving leadership, and you've been given enough resources to do their job, do their job. Even if the whole country, God forbid, virus achieve, we are quarantined, and you people are the only people alive and well, and you're supposed to do your job, continue doing your job.
0: So the job is the job.
2: So it has no effect on whether the people are aware or the people are not aware. Because a hawker kind of moody BT, you know, because the people are not aware, and your chief of more cramp on. Do you understand? They will not know. Because the people are not aware that this amount of money that should go here, should go there. Your chief of Okra, they will not mind. But the people are also well informed. Even if it's just a small percentage or a minute percentage of the people that are informed, it is telling us, it is speaking more of your integrity as a person. Because it doesn't matter. It's like a teacher who is going to teach in the classroom and say, Unkla nanka soma bondada. No. Your job is to make sure that you impact on them. So however you find ways and means to do that, you do that.
0: Whether the parents are on campus, watching and listening to what you're doing.
2: Whether they don't pay their fees. Whatever be the case.
0: Their job is their
2: what
0: job.
2: What the NSA, we a teacher.
0: Do
2: as a teacher,
0: job.
2: How have you been able to impact the students? And that was when we had the argument around Dabwasi, you saying that Dabwasi does not have a conducive environment and it affects teaching and learning. And then I told you that it's not like that.
0: So teach and
2: because
0: teach.
2: Because teacher, and what the
0: but why are you bringing Dabwasi? You can use any other example.
2: That's what I'm talking about.
0: Dabwasi is category B for those of you who do not know. Continue.
2: So it has no effect on the job that you are going to do. Say at you, say NTO, do your job.
0: Whether the public is listening or not.
2: Or not.
0: Because but people have spoken to the public and have still not done their job.
2: Have still not done their job. But again, let us look at even the nuances of the broadcast, right? So now they're having their internal meetings. It means that the media will now have to be there to listen.
0: Yeah. We'll go and set up there for people to listen.
2: We will not surprise them. they are where the media is coming.
0: Mm.
2: What does that mean?
0: They will tell us what we want to hear.
2: Ah, you are intelligent. That is it.
0: I'm a prophet.
2: They're all parts, you know. And then I can't show. Until yes, we are bad, then we'll broadcast it.
0: And then we'll only listen to what they
2: exactly.
0: want us to listen to.
2: Because if it is in camera, they know what they say to themselves.
0: Mm.
2: If it's in camera, their laughters and everything, they know what they laugh about.
0: They'll discuss the real issues.
2: And yes, it's the same crowd. They don't even discuss the issues. By now, they don't even... I'm just assuming. Mm. Maybe they don't even discuss the issues about the assembly. Maybe they sit down and look at how they can settle themselves. Maybe. But if that was the case, or if that is the case, when media is coming, they will pop up things properly. When the media is coming, they will put an agenda on the paper.
0: Mm.
2: Because we will amplify what they say.
0: Mm.
2: So, surprise, more honey about they know we are coming, so they will prepare to.
0: So, this one will not change focus.
2: And so, it will not change focus. They appreciate it, you know. I don't know where catch there.
0: I damn lose hope. Let me find out from what you also think. Whether the broadcasting or broadcast of assembly meetings to the public. Now, this is a proposal that the local government minister is pursuing. He believes this would change or bring about the needed attention or development to local governance. What do you think? Do you think this would change anything? Do you think this would have effect on the level of development that we want within the local governance level? Do you think this will improve anything? According to Ida, it will not change FOCO. The value will still be the same. Whether we listen or we don't listen, what they want to do is what they want to do. What we should be interested in is getting them to do their job. And Ida, Enyas are not kind.
2: Exactly.
0: Yes. What we want from them is get them to do their job and not to listen to their conversations or no. Call me, send me a message. Let me also know what you make of this. 020-105-1055. 020-105-1055. Do you think that the proposal of the local government minister, Mama Yarga, to broadcast meetings of the MMDAs, that's the Metropolitan, Municipal and District Assemblies, improve local governance? Will that improve upon the level of development of governance we want? Hello, good morning.
3: Good morning.
0: How are you doing today?
3: Yeah, from Blueprint.
0: Blueprint from Eskado?
3: Yeah.
0: Fantastic. Blueprint, what's your take on this?
3: Thank you very much. And let me also say a good morning to our incoming national chairman, Honorable Bwache Ijeakoma. Senior, in fact, I've listened to your conversation, but sometimes I may disagree with you, especially your lady. She made mention that teacher, the work of self is environmentalist, I will come to the substantive issue. No, that don't work that way. It does not work that way. I am a teacher by profession. Teacher, there, say, don't call baby, so call you Juma. Also, who say, one, let's now call you Juma, no, I am environmental friend, you are conducive. Two, Acadia would be you Juma, no. That is the most important thing, teaching and learning material. Who can do not class, then I'm a coach, right? You can also have some teacher there, you don't call them coach, you don't look at the environment. It's neither here nor there. Let's put that one aside. Now, let's come to the substantive issue on the district assembly stuff. I am of the view that the district assembly, if indeed the minister said something like that, it will help. It will not take anything from the governance. We are practicing democracy. Democracy is where the people also participate. All this while, people have not been listening to district assembly. It's not even attractive for people even to go to the district assembly to listen to the assembly members and then the MMDC. It is not even attractive. But at least, if there is a way where the public will now get to participate in their meetings, I think it is in order. Whether it will bring development, it will not bring development. That one is also another case.
0: Mm.
3: So please, let's get it right. Mm. Indeed, I'm not an NDC. I'm a full MPP, but this one, I really side with the minister.
0: Mm.
3: That, yes, it is right. It is in the right direction.
0: Fantastic. Thank you very much, Blueprints, for coming through. Well, he says he disagrees with either your position this morning. He believes this is for us to participate in local governance. And this, whether it brings about development or not, that should not be, you know, the marking scheme. The marking scheme should be public participation.
2: You know, I wanted us to look at the nuances about when it is broadcast, the media will be there. Does it mean that all of us too will go there? Does it mean that we'll be able to ask them questions? They'll be able to answer our questions? Because
0: it's not a press conference.
2: Because I wanted us to look at the nuances as well, because maybe they cannot contain all of us. Will it be aired from there to them, and how will they interrogate with them?
0: And also, you're just listening. It's just like going to parliament. You cannot ask them questions. So it defeats
2: the point. I'll
0: be interested in what is happening at the local level. I'm interested in local governance. Hello, good morning.
4: My brother.
0: Baba Keten, how are you?
4: Thank God. God is in control.
0: God is in control, Baba Keten. What's your take on this? Local government minister says we will now be broadcasting, you know, MMDCA's meetings to the public on local radio stations. So you listen to Beach FM one day, you will hear that STMA has his meeting, ECMA has his meeting, TNMA has his meeting. We're asking you, would that change anything? Would that bring about development? Would that improve local governance in this country?
4: It's good. I think we are going forward in the right direction. Let me gather my chairman and Atoku, whoever you are this morning. Good morning to him. We are listening to your network, your program. You see, a man that you know that you can call. A teacher. Then the actual work application. A debra ban. And she has been there. Melbourne may be teaching you from. It's a pretty jumaya. A ben legume so, what is the soldier work? I want to introduce there a hand meter me ye juma. A be ocho kauno on no better da kwaha kwaha kwaha. Inti akadia odwa mo meda ye jumanu. So hunkutida a wu eni late abakada amin kwa. Nyan kwana nonko. You see Ghana Ghana's mentality. What ke juma wini mobu what is no wish I want to know a juma wafana there. The world is paying the way we do. Manu, them coffee was work with them, work for strike here, one cup a day. One what is me. Musumso who pay back. Allowance, and to my caravan cost allowance in 10 quigma. Mawadi, what teacher or teacher one and there? One, what the world punishing coffee? So why, yeah, the man who bring education was with the teacher, yeah. What teacher no teach you one more? Or your greediness and what's your greediness? Yeah. It's a banana will push a truck, another will crab there. But what contribution can come out of Boston Ghana? And you're there. Said what Bank of Ghana is kind of what the man teach us in one way, give me and some will teach you one. And some what about the teachers? What quarter will contribute? No one man there. And one, what the teachers are? Future leaders. Then now, when I want to obey a future leader, even sooner when you want to a future leader, Ghana or Andy, Yelko, your name. Then I want to know about Kade, no matter. Everybody deserves better. But Yakov has been here. On Tina, it's been why you didn't get the same city. On Wash out the door, another Bosunsa, what some bank of Ghana can water my one. We'll be a little soon, you see. But same contribute, I can also contribute. At that boy got him, I got a walk with him. Then what you do, what you come for contributing and there, I wouldn't grab a wish to your community. Not for me, this is your dinner, papa. Don't know why are they? It's been a million queer offices, you are a type of person like this. That's okay, a thing will do nothing, you're not a partner or what? I'm a brand of a walk. Or make one of my politics. Or they sell a political party.
0: No, but Blueprints did not call to thrash it out because he's MPP. In fact, he says he agrees with the local government minister. Although he's MPP, he believes this is a good policy. So that should be the opposite of what you're saying. Thank you very much for coming through. 0201051055. Send me a message, give me a phone call. 0201051055. This message is from Adawu Efiekuma. It says, I think that it is a fantastic idea. Ida Blankson, it is not necessarily about the local authority will do their job or not if their meetings are listened by the general public live on radio. Broadcasting local assembly meetings on local radio stations can strengthen transparency, accountability, civic participation, and democratic governance. It brings local government closer to the people and helps residents become better informed about decisions affecting their communities. For this reason, local radio can serve as an important communication link between the local assembly and the people it serves. So Adawu says, it's not necessarily about whether you do the road or not, but to bring people closer to local governance, to let people understand
2: now,
0: the issues.
2: What I'm saying is that right now, do we look like an uninformed people? Like that is one, what we probably, we need to profile that. Do we look like an uninformed people? Day in, day out, people are tuning to Beach. If not Beach, then Spice. So day in, day out,
0: and
2: whatever.
0: We inform them everything.
2: And we inform you every single Monday to Friday. DSC Saturday and Sunday, crowd. Next week, Monday, by a Sunday, bro. So are you uninformed?
0: They are not participating in local governance. Hello, good morning.
5: Yeah, good morning, sir.
0: Thank you for joining us. Please tell us the name of where you're calling from.
5: Uncle Bob is your friend.
0: Uncle Bob, long time.
5: Yes, long, very, very long time. But actually, I don't know what people are discussing. I just opened it and I saw somebody saying something about teachers.
0: Oh, Uncle Bob, it's not about teachers. Though. So, Uncle Bob, what happened?
5: I heard somebody making some contribution.
0: About teachers.
5: About teachers, and he was condemning the teacher strike and that sort of thing. I disagree with that person.
0: Okay. So what we're discussing this morning is that the local government minister, Mama Yariga, says for the general public and our citizens, we need to be closer to local governance. We need to understand and participate in local government. And for that matter, he is going to ensure that all the MMDAs, about 261 of them across the country, would begin broadcasting their local government meetings or the assembly meetings through the local radio stations to the public. And the question we're asking is, will that change anything? Will that solve the road project that has been abandoned in your community? Will that change anything or bring about the development that we require? And someone made the example laid reference to teachers and says that the job is their job. We need to deliver. Even if a teacher goes to a rural community without, you know, the infrastructure and the needed resources, once you've accepted to be there, you must deliver. So that was when the teacher, you know, conversation came in. But generally, the topic we're discussing this morning is local governance. So I'll ask you whether that will change anything.
5: Yes. I think it's a very brilliant idea. Because if they explain these things in our local FM stations and that sort of thing, we all get to know what is happening. So in the event that maybe contractor abandoned the project or contractor take a mobilization and then lease the project, once the thing is bring to the doorsteps of the local people, they know what is happening. You see, this, our current road minister, I like him so much because he goes to the people, he explains things to them for them to know. Because I remember they went to Asankagra area and the people there are very mad about the contractor there. Well, the contractor is not putting up his best. So when they bring the local government closer to the people, I agree with him. It shouldn't be partisan. I surely agree with him. Thank you very much. And then on the teachers issue that the person said, you see, even in the civil service, I remember where I was working. I was working with the audit service. I was transferred to Asankagwa, and then somebody was employed. That time, Asankagwa, they don't have lights. And then the road was very bad. Somebody was newly recruited. He was sent to Asankagwa, and the person didn't come again. As a teacher, wherever you are sent to, you should go there and work. But they should be motivated for them to go. But somebody who is going to be paid fine, he is sent to some place, he will not go. A teacher who is receiving just a peanut, and then you transfer him to such a place, I'd have to motivate him for him to know what he's doing. Thank you very much. Somebody should continue.
0: Thank you very much for coming through, Uncle Bob. As always, 020-105-1055. The local government minister, Mahama Ayarga, has announced that new regulations would ensure that live radio coverage becomes mandatory at the local assembly level. So the general assembly and town hall meetings will be live on local radio stations. So you tune into Beach FM one day, you're listening live. What is happening at ECMA, what is happening at the SDMA, what is happening at Shamar and the other places. Of course, not for free. You're listening to it live. You know, and that he believes would increase transparency, public participation, accountability, and of course align local governance with the openness, just as, you know, the national parliament. Well, the question we are asking this morning is, if we allow the public, if we allow broadcasts, open broadcasts of, you know, local assembly meetings on radio stations, you're listening to them every now and then, and per the Local Governance Act of 936, MMDAs are mandated to conduct, you know, regular general assembly meetings, historically, at least 3 times a year. So we listen to, let's say, ECMA, for instance, 3 or 4 times a year. The question we're asking is, will that change anything? We listen to the SDMA. Will that improve significantly the sanitation troubles in town? Just recently, I don't know if you've seen the video. There's a video, you know, we shared a couple of weeks ago. ECMA led a sanitation drive under the National, you know, Sanitation Day, where a drainage was cleared. Guess what? It's back to how it was before. Our attitude. We now, people, we've gone to throw rubbish in the thing. So people are saying whether or not if we listen to, or people are asking whether or not we listen to the town hall meetings live on radio, we listen to, you know, local government conversations, people deliberate on local government development, approve budgets, you know, policy implementation and all of that at the local level, whether it would change anything. They say we've listened to parliamentary proceedings and their value is still the same. What happens is what happens. So listening to local government level meetings would not really change anything. People are saying it is what it is. Things will improve. Things will become better. Call me, send me a message. 020-105-1055. 020-105-1055. 020-105-1055. Everyone who's called says it is the best thing. It is it's a good deal. Is it that we are really hungry for information, for us to be involved, to listen live what is happening? Or we don't really care about?
2: So, like, I really wish I could like, I don't know, like, okay, fine. Like, I want us to think beyond that.
0: Mm.
2: Let's assume that it's not working.
0: Mm-hmm.
2: Now, Shama District Assembly, Omoyomu meetings, you say it's in a live. It's in front of say, this morning, instead of wasting today, we are listening live from Shama District Assembly.
0: Paul Otis then too.
2: What Paul Otis then too, Kikake Kanyema, and maybe they want to do updates.
0: The presiding members and the various assembly members.
2: They are fans near them, you may use where near them. It's a yin in a yate. Adiasa, adiachi.
0: What difference does that make?
2: Exactly. Then you say we are now an informed people. Granted. Now, we as an informed people, then they say, I am my here. Do you get me? That's a parliamentary proceedings. Yet in the day, Bia. And Eko see saying.
0: 02010510055. Hello, good morning.
6: Yeah, good morning. Yes.
0: Good morning. Is this Blueprint?
6: Yes, Blueprint.
0: Let's hear you.
6: My advice, Kakama, I'm in the NDC for now. Me radio. Every day when I'm in the house, I'm either my driver. Me radio, no more die. 105.5. Oh, yeah.
0: Fantastic. Fantastic.
3: 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Let us listen so that we can make meaningful contribution. Maybe we are now, we will line in the 80, a seminar, then you call in. 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So my advice to them in there, to all of us, let us listen to the issues and then contribute as such. And then finally, radio broadcasting out there, I believe that this is our assembly local base. And it's the minister, not a talking of it. Local, this public address system.
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3: All right. Into my local base. Local in Yawahai, Ekma, right? We cannot go to Shama. If parents are about to Shama, fine. But locally, within the vicinity, you know, the radio station, what it was. Into the moment, Let us like streamline our discussion and then localize whatever we are saying. Thank you, sir.
0: Thank you very much for coming through Blueprint. Grateful that you came through. 020-105-1055. Send me a message, give me a phone call. Hello, good morning.
7: Good morning, sir. Mr. Arafat.
0: Good morning, Mr. Klinsmann. How are you doing?
7: I'm surviving by God's grace, sir.
0: We thank God. We're also doing very well.
7: Thank God.
0: Mr. Klinsmann.
7: Yes, sir.
0: What's your position on this? Broadcasting local assembly meetings. Will that improve anything? Will that change anything? What will happen?
7: Yes, I support it. It will change a lot of things. Take, for instance, as you even said, Parliament, we have been listening to Parliament. All they say, when they come back, they also get feedback from us as to what you have said in Parliament on this, on this, and we're in support of it or we're not in support of it. So shall it be carried to a local assembly level? Some of them go to the assembly level. They sit there and those, they don't even know what is happening in the assembly itself. Yet they make policies which affect them greatly. So I think, indeed, it should be the case. Let me give you an example. Take me track here, for instance. They are saying that they shouldn't pass certain routes. The question is, why are they so not to pass certain routes? They will tell you that because of they are accident prone. Is there any vehicle in the world that is not accident prone? So you see that there is illogicality here. For that matter, I think when they broadcast it live, we can hear each one of them, their input. And now when they come back as assemblymen in various areas, they will make an input to the persons, or even they are going for an assembly meeting. They may also call area meetings with their people before going, so they can give them an input, and they can make a loss thereafter. So I think it's a laudable thing that should be encouraged. Good morning, Dan.
0: All right, thank you very much, Mr. Klinsmann, for coming through. He says this is a fantastic one. 020-105-1055. Call in, send me a message. We are live on Facebook as well. So via Facebook, the comment section, you can also express your thoughts, your views, your opinions. Will the broadcasting of the local assembly meetings change anything? Will the broadcasting of local assembly meetings, your town hall meetings and what have you, will it change anything? Will it improve anything? 0201051055. Hello, good morning.
8: Hello?
0: Hello, good morning, sir.
8: Good morning.
0: Oh, there's a familiar voice. Engineer Kwame Dumonte. Good morning, sir.
8: Yes, good morning.
0: Yes, sir. Please, let's hear your take on this. Will the broadcasting of MMDC meetings change anything or improve anything at the local governance level?
8: I think the premise of the question of change is what maybe I have a challenge with. If you go to the tip of the minister, and if you listen, he did indicate that he went to an assembly and the MC was going for town hall meetings, which he said was a good idea. What is town hall meetings? Engaging the various constituents or the citizens of the municipality about issues that they have. But he will go a step further by broadcasting the assembly meetings on radio, which means that more people could listen and know what is happening in the assembly. To say that would it change anything or stuff, I don't think that is a substantive issue. The thing is, he's broadening the discussion and the engagement and the discourse at the assembly level, just like it being in parliament, for people to what? Know what is going on. Now, a little bit of education here. Any municipality or any metropolis is like a state. The MC or the mayor is the president. The parliament is the assembly members duly voted for from the various electoral areas. Then they constitute the assembly with nominations from the central government. And the presiding member is the speaker of that assembly. That is where all the issues within your locality is discussed. You, the citizenry, can listen to it, but cannot contribute because you are not an assembly member, because you have given your power to the assemblyman in the area to represent your electoral area. So the first question I'm asking you and Ida, who is your assemblyman and which electoral area are you? Can you give me those names?
0: Yes, my assembly member is Honorable Anshre Anaje, electoral area.
8: What about Ida?
2: No, I don't know.
0: You don't know your assembly member?
8: So it means you are uninformed. So when you were talking about being informed, are we not informed, are we not informed? It means you are uninformed. Because if you know your assembly member, then whatever is happening within your locality, it is the assembly member who you first go to. And then he would table that at the assembly meetings. And at the assembly meetings, it's different ideas, different opinions, and they all fight for the collective good of their locality and the assembly.
0: So if
8: you are in the assembly and you tell him something and the sentence is being broadcast live, you will then know whether what you told him, he took it up there or he didn't take it up there. So you get to understand what each assembly member is doing. It will influence your voting pattern, subsequent elections, to get better representation. So I think that it's a laudable idea. And it will help people to get informed. Because people think they are informed, but they are not.
0: There are others of the view that, yes, just like the parliamentary setting, people listening from the gallery, people listening from the various radio stations and platforms, right? The engagement on the House. The goal or outcome of these engagements is what is in it for me and how that will benefit me and my household. In the same breath, either the other guys on the other side are saying that, okay, we're listening to the town hall meetings, the local assembly meetings, live on radio. My assembly member makes a case. The assembly tells us what is happening. And then, based on what we've seen over time, the case is as usual. Our road projects still are not worked on. Our sanitation issues still remain the same and what have you. Will that change and make sure that we see an improvement with respect to these things?
8: Well, I beg to differ if you say you don't see anything. I think as a people, gratitude should be an attitude. The little that we get, we should build on that and push for more. Are you saying that for the past 8 years or for the past 10 years, you've not seen any developmental project within your municipality or within your assembly? Let's not be populist in our views and say that for the past, when they go there, they go, I don't see anything. Today, data that most of them is run on a lot, there has been policies to improve this data connectivity.

0: So for me, we have to get involved with the assembly processes and understand what goes into it. And they may be shy away from the populist view. They don't do anything. They don't do anything. Until you get in, you can't criticize objectively. That is my view. So if the minister wants the hearing to be public life, that's fine. The question I'm asking the two of you in the studio, have you ever been to an assembly hearing?
1: Yes, I have.
0: You have?
1: Yes.
0: So you can describe how it is like?
1: Yes, I can.
0: Good. But what about the major people listening to it? Do they know what goes in there?
1: Mm.
0: The people that they go and tax, you'll be here and somebody comes and clamps your car and you have to pay this. You'll be here and somebody say we have to demolish this area. You'll be here and somebody say we have to do this. All those things that go in assembly that we complain about. We need to understand what goes in there. So for me, I think it's a laudable idea and we have to criticize it.
2: All right.
0: But the populism of they don't do anything when we go there and stuff, we tend to be against the system. But the system is the only thing that we have. So if we are against the system, then what can work for us?
1: Mm.
0: Thank you.
1: Thank you very much for coming through. That was Engineer Kwame Dumante, CEO, our own CEO. 020-105-1055. You can also come through and share your thoughts with us. The local government minister, Mama Yarga, says now local assembly meetings would have to be, you know, broadcast live on local radio stations. We're asking your take on this. What do you make of this? Hello, good morning.
3: Good morning, Arfansi.
1: Good morning, how are you doing?
3: I'm good, this is Bamis.
1: Hello?
3: Yeah, hello. Arfansi, good morning.
1: Yes, good morning. Trust you're doing well.
3: I'm fine. How
1: fantastic. We're also doing very well. Brahmins, let's hear your thoughts on this.
3: Yeah, so I think it's a very laudable idea. And one thing that CEO said that I also want to reiterate is we think we are informed, but we are not. That is the truth. We think we are, but we are not. There are a lot of things that are going on in our communities that a lot of people don't know about. So you see the way I am listening to Beach FM casually this morning. Someone might also be listening casually this morning. But through this broadcast, the person might actually understand certain basic things that is happening in the society that they might not have an idea. So taking a conversation from whether or not anything is going to change, is another conversation. But you see, the inclusivity is very important. I think that was the angle the minister was coming from. So let us not be quick to throw it away because we feel like, we've seen it being done on a national level. Nothing has been done about it, and it's going to be the same. It will shock you to know that if there is more inclusivity from that level, it is actually going to generate the necessary pressure that is needed to get the work done. Work is being done. The truth of the matter is the assemblies are doing well. Yeah, I mean, take a look back 5, 6, 7 years. Most of these local communities have changed. It is not as it used to be before. So some level of work is going on. It might not be as fast, as quick as we wanted, but I shouldn't stand somewhere and be quick to dismiss the fact that it is a gradual process. Yes, it could be better, and we want it to be better. We have to start from somewhere. That's what I think. Thank you.
1: Thank you very much, Brahmins, for coming through. Well, he says we have to start from somewhere. One more call. We'll go for a quick commercial break and return. 020-105-1055. 020-105-1055. Send us a message. Give us a phone call. Let us hear from you. 020-105-1055. 020-105-1055. The local government minister, Mama Yarga, says now the local assembly meetings, the town hall meetings that we have, we must broadcast them, you know, live on local radio stations. And this, he believes, will improve Public participation will improve, accountability would improve, transparency, and ensure that we are

0: all part of it. We are all part of the local governance. Well, do you think this will help achieve the intended purpose? You think this will drive the needed development, the needed change you need within your respective assemblies? All right, I think it's time for us to go for a quick commercial break. We'll return and continue with the show. Stick and stay with us. The Western Echo continues after this.
1: Driver, meet me and send him home ago. No man is so ana.
2: Oh, sister, debut. Scan me GHQR code. No, and now see for me merchant ID. So.
1: Oh, okay.
3: Damn customer. Oh, yeah, dear.
2: But that's in so, so we're rating me 5 stars.
1: Oh, what's the fatter? Oh, mommy, good service. Now, fe mom, real when it's here. Many a jew movements, hopper.
4: 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Bema wa frako when you were leaderboard. So, now I'm going to me a diacha DP. For business registration certificate, co register or MTN office, beer, a bay room. 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And the ya. Who writes me now, Ubeyan? For mumu. Jefferson, and she shake a crown.

0: There are questions nobody likes to answer. Why is there so much suffering? What happens when we die? Is this all there is? For 12 nights, let's talk about it in the open air.
1: Friends, there are things in this holy book that nobody ever told you. Come and see for yourself.
0: 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Everybody is welcome, whatever you believe. The Untold Truth. 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

0: Welcome back from the short commercial break. 54 minutes into the hour, 9 a.m. 6 minutes to wrap it all up. And lots of interesting thoughts, positions have come through. 100% of all the inputs from listeners this morning is, geared towards the position that the proposal by the Minister for Local Government, Mahama Yar'Adua, to broadcast local assembly meetings, town hall meetings on local radio stations is the way to go. Because, again, there's a saying that goes that information is the mother, of all rights. Once you're informed, then, yes, you can make informed decisions. Once you're informed, you know what is happening, you know what to do, where to go, and how to deal even with matters. So, yes, for the public to participate in local governance, for the leaders to be held accountable, you need some piece of information. But how are you going to get that information if you don't even understand or know or hear what is being happened or what has transpired in your own local assembly meeting? What can you do about that? So, yes, we are bereft of information, and this is more or less the new wave or the wonderful proposal that would bring us back on track to get what we actually deserve or what we want. Ida, you are the only person working on the other side.
1: Should I say confidently so? Because
0: you're confident that you're working on it.
1: And you know, one thing that every caller failed to prove to me was that there was some form of, or there is some form of correlation between an informed people and the development, or at least the actions of the assembly. That's what I wanted to know. Because if I'm informed or I'm not informed, now I don't know my assemblyman. I don't know. I live around Paipano now. I don't know my assemblyman. Does it mean, says, you see a chips compound, because Ida Blankton does not know the assemblyman. Or maybe a huge chunk of people within that area, we don't know the assemblyman. You see a quiet among your chips compound, sanitation problems, because we are uninformed. Right? Or I understand that, well, if I'm also informed, it helps me appreciate at least the efforts they are putting elsewhere. But my point is that if there is no correlation, whether I'm informed or I'm not informed, I should still be able to enjoy all the other things you claim I'll be able to enjoy if you are in power, or if you are the one who is a leader. You understand? And one thing I wanted to say, I think CEO mentioned that we should show gratitude. And I don't know, but I just feel maybe it's something we'll discuss another time, because 69 years in Ghana, and we all know, you and I, you, Arafat, everybody in the studio knows that Ghana should have been somewhere else, or Ghana should be somewhere, right? We have a mental
0: Ghana
1: picture.
0: Ghana should be here, we are
1: like,
0: here.
1: That be, until 69 years, and we should be grateful.
0: Anything
1: we can't be grateful. People are going to look for jobs at Elwak Stadium. They are going to do interviews or screenings then. And because of a stampede, 6 people die. Should be grateful. This is how far we've come. And it's not like I'm even pointing out the only negative, but there are plenty overwhelming negativities in this country that we cannot shift our mind and say, oh, let's just focus on the people who have been able to abolish certain taxes that we didn't need whatsoever. The negativities outweighs them. And what we do as journalists or as presenters is that we try to point out some of these things so that next time we improve on it. So please,
0: so you still
1: whether
0: hold
1: it's
0: your
1: aired
0: position
1: or it's not aired whatsoever, it doesn't mean that they shouldn't do what they're supposed to do. Yeah, Jumano. And that information is not even secret. Because the Omoyen war assembly one, when you come and we engage you on radio, you tell us. The difference being pan a woman says it's here, you are broadcasting it on FM to say the Jumano best story.
0: But once it's in session, so just like we engage the members of parliament, right? Yeah. They will not be able on top of their head, or even within the time that we give them, be able to tell us whatever transpired in parliament the last time they were there.
1: All of it.
0: No, but again, to also inform, you're talking about information.
1: It's information, then it's here, because
0: so that information will ensure that you know where you're going, where you're coming from, where you are currently as a state.
1: And then
0: what will happen?
1: No, you are the one supposed to let me just, it's like employee-employer relationship. Mm. I can't obviously do certain things for myself in the community in which I live in. Mm. And so that authority is reposed in you that do it for me. Mm. Now you say you might not do it or you will do it because I am informed or uninformed. Tell me, because there's no relationship between that. Say me name. What the NSA will say, we're a Juman. Maybe I will even get to know. So do your job. Like, do your job. Forget about it. The people are informed. They're not informed. Yeah, Juman.
0: So the job is the job.
1: Yeah, Juman.
0: I'm running for him. That was Ida Blankson. This will be it all for our time this morning. 59 minutes, exactly 10 a.m. We are wrapping it all up. A very big thank you to all of you for tuning in, for being a part of our show, and of course contributing to the very conversations that we've had this morning. My name is Arafat Musa. I was here together with the team. Up next is Business Daily with Benedicta Akin and the news team. Subsequently, Mid Morning Lounge with DJ Kelly. And then later, Sunset Beach, KK Abound for DJ Storm. October is here. It's Pink October. And we will get screened. We'll get checked. We'll continue to raise awareness on breast cancer. Have a wonderful morning. We'll meet you same time tomorrow, 6 to 10 a.m. My name is Arafat Musa. Have a great day. Bye-bye.

Live from our studio at the Edumante Place, 504 West Vijay, this is the Business Daily. In headlines, Public Accounts Committee chairperson calls for preventive approach to public financial irregularities. Bank of Ghana warns lenders against harassing loan defaulters. And on international front, U.S. Treasury yields hit over two-decade highs as global bond sell-off deepens. Details of these and other stories coming up soon. Please do stay.

0: Thank you for staying on. I am Benedicta Agni to our first story. The chairperson of Parliament's Public Accounts Committee, Abunase Asare, has called for a stronger and more preventive approach to public financial accountability, speaking at the launch of the 2026 financial year audit in Accra. Madam Asare said accountability must begin before an audit. She said an effective audit system should not only detect the loss of public funds but also prevent financial irregularities. Madam Asare urged public institutions to strengthen their internal controls and work collaboratively to safeguard public resources. She noted that the recurrence of some audit findings highlight the need for institutions to adopt stronger preventive measures to address financial irregularities. Now, the Auditor General, Dr. Pamela Graham, has also called for stronger collaboration between the audit service and public institutions to improve the quality and timeliness of audits and reduce financial irregularities. She said the audit service is adopting a more vigilant and evidence-based approach, including the use of technology-driven tools to strengthen its audit processes.
1: They should just be ready for the audit, planning, engagement, with especially the key leadership of institutions, so that we set the tone right from the onset. And when findings start coming up, I believe that they should make time to hear us out, to bring their responses early, to bring evidence early, so that we will finish this work on time, report on time, and put in the right information that we have to put in those reports. We are also employing some technology-led tools to do our work, and it's going to be evidence-based. Infractions will happen all the time because we are working with human institutions and we are working with people. So people make mistakes, people deliberately change numbers, information, and we just have to be more vigilant and we have to be independent as auditors. We have to exercise professional judgment in all that we are doing and not be compromised from the work we do. That, I believe, I'm drumming that very well in my teams to make sure they are very vigilant and not being compromised. The audit service is a public institution, and so as a public institution, we are also subject to scrutiny. We are accountable to the people of Ghana, and as a result, we believe that it's not concerning for us to hear our names in the media. It just has to be the right information thrown out there.
0: Dr. Pamela Graham is the Auditor General who was speaking at the financial year audit in Accra for the year 2026. Let's now turn our focus on to some news coming from the fishery sector, where Ghana's tuna industry is facing mounting operational pressures with rising costs and a shortage of local expertise threatening the survival of the sector. Member of the Tuna Association and Vice President of the National Fisheries Association of Ghana, Westa Amafio, said the challenges have already wiped out Ghana's entire hook and line tuna fleet. He said Ghana currently has 37 tuna vessels permitted under the International Commission for the Conservation of Atlantic Tuna, which manages tuna stocks in the Atlantic. Mr. Matthew said the decline in the fleet is also affecting local fish processing and other activities within the tuna value chain. Away from that, the executive director of Nuclear Power Ghana, Dr. Stephen Yamwa, says nuclear power offers greater fuel security than oil and gas because nuclear plants can operate for extended periods on a single fuel load. Dr. Yamwa explained that depending on the reactor design, nuclear power plants can operate continuously for about 18 and 20 months before being taken offline for routine maintenance and refueling. He said this provides greater predictability in fuel supply compared with conventional thermal generation, which is more exposed to fluctuations in oil and gas availability and prices.
2: Unlike the oil and gas, where you need to bring in the fuel on a more frequent basis, weekly or even lower, nuclear-wise, you power the plant, you're running it for 18 months, 24 months, depends on the design, before you put it up for routine maintenance. So that provides a long-term security in terms of fuel reliability and then the availability of The other is also about the capacity of the nuclear reactors, which is operating beyond 90% capacity, meaning its availability to continuously generate electricity is unmatched compared to the other technologies. Nuclear fuel is used only for nuclear reactors, unlike, for example, the oil and gas that also has competing interests in terms of other energy. The other advantage also has to do with the potential for nuclear to really revitalize our industrial aspirations, because it provides the opportunity for high concentration of local resources.
0: Dr. Stephen Yamwa is Executive Director of Nuclear Power Ghana. Let's stay a bit longer on the energy sector, where petroleum product prices are going up at the pumps effective today, October 1, 2026, according to the Chamber of Oil Marketing Companies. Petrol is up by 3.31% to about 17.91 Ghana cedis per litre, diesel by up to 5.60% to about 19.60 cedis per litre, and LPG by 2.25% to about 17.06 per kilogram. 17.06 cedis per kilogram. COMAC attributes the increase to rising international crude and refined product prices, and the depreciation of the cedis crude rose 19.42% to $124.20 per barrel, with refined petrol up 2.43%, diesel 6.91%, and LPG 8.55%. Now, the Bank of Ghana has cautioned the licensed financial institutions and lending companies against subjecting loan defaulters to fiscal harm or humiliation in attempt to recover outstanding loans, according to the Central Bank. The Borrowers and Lenders Act 2020, Act 1052, provides lawful and dignified methods for lenders to recover funds from loan defaulters, and these provisions must be strictly complied with. The Assistant Director at the Collateral Registry Department of the Bank of Ghana, Alexander Kumsin, gave the warning during a sensitization program.
3: The gap between the headline and what actually happens at the bank counter or at the desk of a lender assessing our collateral is a gap that keeps far too many business from getting financing they need to grow. This is precisely the program, why this program matters. It's simply to comply and learn a regulatory formality. It's an opportunity for us business owners to understand our rights and obligations at borrowers and to understand how the Act, Act 1052, protects us.
0: You heard Alexander Kumsin, who is the Assistant Director at the Collateral Registry Department of the Bank of Ghana, giving that warning. On the international front, U.S. Treasury yields rose to their highest levels in more than 20 years on Thursday as a global bond sell-off deepened. The 10-year Treasury yield climbed 4 basis points to 5.33%, breaching a level last seen in April 2002, according to LSEG data. The 10-year is a key benchmark for mortgage, auto loan, and credit card borrowing rates. That concludes our bulletin of Business Daily. Let's take a look again at our headlines.

According to the chairperson of the Public Accounts Committee, Madam Abinosa Yasari, preventive approach is very important to avoid public financial irregularities. Bank of Ghana warns lenders against harassing loan defaulters. And on the international front, U.S. Treasury yields hit over 2-decade highs as global bond sell-off deepens. Thank you for listening. Up next is the mid-morning lounge with DJ Kelly. I am Benedicta Acne. Have a good morning and happy new month.

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Yo, Charlie, what happened, man? I'm outside right now, chilling, vibing, flexing with my boy DJ Kelly. Let's get it popping. EL, baby, let's go. Yo, Charlie, what happened, man? I'm outside right now, chilling, vibing, flexing with my boy DJ Kelly. Let's get it popping. EL, baby, let's go.

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0: Ladies and gentlemen, these are two legends in a collabo. This is Obra 4 featuring Sakodia. They call this Hip Life, released in 2009. Good morning to you. You are tuning Beach 105.5 FM. And we are 48 minutes into 10 a.m. This is the mid-morning lounge. In here is DJ Kelly. It's a throwback Thursday, so we're giving you some quality hip life of then days. My name is KK Abanfo. Someone is feeling nostalgic in here.
1: Okay,
0: rapping through it all. All right, distinguished ladies and gentlemen, it's all about Momo Hour. And today it's happening.

today is October 1. Yeah. Momo Hour. It's 1 hour of greatness, 1 hour of saving, 1 hour of investing, and 1 hour of getting cash rewards. Yeah. 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What is all this about? 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So grab your phone. If it is on a low battery, get it. Charge it. If you do not have the Momo app yet, look, download it. Do whatever you need to do so you're part of this. Remember, again, it is today, October 1. From 12 p.m. to 1 p.m. Momo Hour is brought to you in partnership with the Gaming Commission of Ghana, Ghana's official gaming regulator, committed to promoting safe, fair, and responsible gaming. Terms and conditions are applied. And let's talk breasty bestie. It's October already. Oh my god. It's the month for boobs. The month for breasts. You're paying attention to both women and men, because men also do stand chance of getting breast cancer. So this October, Beach FM presents Breasty Bestie, a breast cancer awareness campaign promoting early detection, regular screening, and healthy living. Do want to join us throughout the month for special weekly on-air conversations with health professionals and partners. The campaign is held in partnership with the Center for Excellence for Gender, Disability, and Advocacy of Takoradi Technical University and Holy Child Catholic Hospital. Breasty Bestie is going to climax on Friday, October 23, 2026, at 9 a.m. at the Kwesi Mintim Community Center, with health talk, with free breast cancer screening by medical professionals. And that's not all. Qualified prospective student can also access free on-the-spot admission to the Takoradi Technical University with information on programs and scholarships. Come along, get informed, get screened, and explore your future. 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Enjoy some tunes at exactly 11. We go for a short commercial break. Right after, we come back and we still throw you back with tunes. Stay right here.

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1: In a world searching for answers, there is no greater pursuit than knowing the one who created us. 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The time is 6:30 p.m. on Monday to Friday, and on Sunday, it's 8:30 a.m. Venue, the Church Auditorium on the Anaje Ntankofu Road, Takoradi. Ministering are God's anointed servants, Bishop Frederick Asamoah, Reverend Dr. Moses Asamoah, and the host, our dear father, Reverend Prosper Asamoah. This is your invitation to experience God's presence, hear His voice, and be transformed by His word. See you there.
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Ladies and gentlemen, talk throwback, and we got you. I remember the song very well. I was a little girl, but hey, it was a vibe, and it still is. DJ Kelly has got you covered. There's some nice selections in here. This is Beach 105.5 FM. It's 11:38 a.m. Well, this very tune you're listening to is from Caesar, and they call this one Befimano, featuring Richie Rich and Nash Tower.

We have some few minutes to 12 p.m. Few minutes. And Momo Hour is going to begin. So it's from 12 p.m. to 1 p.m. In case you've never heard of Momo Hour or you've been missing out on the Momo Hour moments, let me take you through so you can be part of today's earth. So today, October 1, Momo Hour is going on. All we're telling you is from 12 p.m. to 1 p.m. today, do want to deposit at least 50 Ghana cedis into your savings and investment account on your Momo app. At least 50 Ghana cedis into your savings and investment account on your Momo app. And it's not a chance to win cash rewards. So deposit 50 cedis to 100 cedis, and we're giving you 20 Ghana cedis as cash reward. From 101 to 200 cedis, you're getting 25 Ghana cedis. It gets better. With 201 cedis to 300 cedis, you're getting 30 Ghana cedis as cash reward. From 301 to 400 cedis, and you're getting 40 Ghana cedis. From 401 and above cedis, and you're getting 50 Ghana cedis. Look, it's today. We've got some few minutes. If it is starting at 12 p.m. and it's currently 11:40 a.m., we've got 20 minutes more. Prep yourself. Grab that phone. Charge it. And get ready. Momo Hour is brought to you in partnership with the Gaming Commission of Ghana. Ghana's official gaming regulator committed to promoting safe, fair and responsible gaming. Terms and conditions are applied. My name is KK, KK about 4. Enjoy some tunes with DJ Kelly. I'll be back during the Momo Hour. Stay right here on Beach 105.5 FM.

0: good afternoon and welcome to the City Prime News, coming to you live from our studio in Accra. I am Ejubi Yafi Akintin. Coming up, two fear dead after fire raises plastics manufacturing company Duraplast Ghana's North Industrial Area branch.
1: Where do we start from? Flood came to scatter everything. We are just trying to gather from the little after the flood. Now fire, where do we start from?
0: Also coming up,
2: Ati Jarafa Bank will now take over all activities operated by the subsidiary, as well as all client portfolios and employees within the entity.
0: Societe Generale sells stake to Ati Jarafa Bank and SNIT. Still ahead, government moves to cushion consumers once again as first price and window of October takes effect. Rules as diesel prices crossing 22 cedis per litre.
3: Diesel is supposed to be selling at 22 Ghana cedis for this pricing window. Now, through government's intervention, we'll be doing below 20 Ghana cedis.
0: And later in sports, GFA terminates Carlos Queiroz's contract after Black Stars' disastrous start to the 2027 AFCON qualifiers. We'll hear more from a former Black Stars player, Jermaine Bedu, questioning the motive.
4: Why always the coach is alone? We need to find a deep root of what is happening, because if for 7 years or 6 years we have stuck state coaches, that means the entire problem doesn't lie on the coaches.
0: Stay with us here on the City Prime News. We have the details of these stories and more coming up in the next half hour.
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0: Let's settle for the details of our story with a rather unfortunate one. I'm sure many of you have seen thick smoke clouds this morning where two people fear dead following a fire that swept through the North Industrial Area branch of Duraplast Ghana in Accra in the early hours of today. One of the victims is reportedly a two-week-old baby, although the identities of those feared dead and the circumstances surrounding their deaths had not been officially confirmed. An eyewitness said the fire is suspected to have been triggered by an exploding gas cylinder. Eyewitnesses and some traders who lost their belongings have been speaking to City News.
6: When we started, we were there, my mother called me. So we went to the company. First of all, we went to the company, because when the fire started, we went to the company. When we went to the company, we told them that we shall out so that we quench the fire. Immediately, the fire started. But they told us that one is not a part of their company. They cannot do that. So now, because the fire now started escalating, now that they went, they brought the escalator, listen, the fire service. So at the time the fire service came, the fire service cannot do anything at that moment. Because the fire is now too much. We did all our effort that we can do.
7: You did all of what? Yes. And what did you do?
6: We used our water. All the water we were using here and we are managing here. That water, we used all that water to conquer the fire. But still, there was no any assistance.
1: I said foodstuffs. I said provisions. I said yam, curry, beans. I saw them. Everything has been to ashes. I just went to Accra Market yesterday. I restocked my goods, everything. Before I would know it, I woke up and I saw fire. I was trying to even quench it. We brought Omo and soap. We're trying. Before you know, everywhere got fire. Before we even look, everywhere. We just had to run and leave. Everywhere just, they said that the gas exploded and everywhere just gone. Within a twinkle of an eye, everywhere is gone. Everywhere is gone. Where do we start from? Flood came to scatter everything. We are just trying to gather from the little after the flood. Now fire, where do we start from? Where do we start from? Where do we sleep this night?
0: You heard eyewitnesses to a fire that swept through the North Industrial Area branch of Duraplast Ghana and reportedly claimed two lives. Now, a member of the communications team of the Ghana National Fire Service, Alex Kingnate, tells City News that officers are doing all they can to contain the fire.
8: For now, we are concentrating on containing the fire from further spread. Mm. That's our main concentration.
7: So, what is happening within Duraplast? You were in the thick of the fire. What have you been able to do within the Duraplast company?
8: So now we are trying to take out the water tanks, you know, these are highly combustible materials. They are plastic. And so even any little heat conduction getting close can even start a fire. And so our priority right now is to make sure that we contain it. So we are trying to take away a lot of the plastic materials out, because it's when they are there that they would spread. So when we are able to take some out, then we're able to seize the spread of the fire. So we are fighting a fire at the same time, removing these plastic materials to prevent the fire from spreading. It's not easy, but we are on it.
9: How many tenders do you have here?
8: I think about 6 or 7. I'll confirm, but it's more than 5.
9: Are they enough?
8: They are not enough, but we have enough personnel, enough quality manpower who do the work.
0: Alex King Nate is a member of the communications team of the Ghana National Fire Service. Let's now cross over to my colleague, Philip Nilati, who is currently at the scene as efforts are underway to contain the fire.
10: Now the structures.
11: Metropolitan Assembly mayor, who actually came here to pull down the structure. So it's so clear that as all these things happen, the mayor has also taken up that decision to pull down the structures and to ensure that the situation here is brought under control, which is pulling down the structures, paving way for the Ghana National Fire Service officials to move in there and fix the situation, i.e. dousing the flame. This is actually not going down well with the residents who are here and people who stay within this particular area. So from what you can see on the TV or on your screens is the situation that is happening here on grounds, which is the burning or the fire that has gutted the North Industrial Area, which is the Duraplast side of the North Industrial Area. And people are actually moving here. They are moving here in their numbers to get the situation fixed, to actually ensure that the situation is brought under control. So,
0: right. So Philip is joining us now on the phone lines. Hello to you, Philip. How is the situation when it comes to containing the fire? You've been there since morning. What more can you report? Well, establishing contact to Philip has been a bit dicey, but we understand that the fire incident began at around 7 a.m. this morning, and it is believed to have started from a gas explosion from a woman. And we understand that this woman and her baby as well have currently sustained serious levels of injuries, and they have been the Accra mayor visiting the site. He has complained about the squatters around and how they have contributed to the incident here, which is the Duraplast branch at the North Industrial Area. Earlier this morning, those in the capital can see or would have seen very thick, dark smoke emanating into the skies and making it seem as if it was cloudy, but it is indeed the fire situation happening at the North Industrial Area. The fire service is currently on grounds. They are trying to douse the fire, but the severity of the situation is as strong as it was in the morning. Philip is joining us back on the phone line again. Hello to you, Philip. Hello, Philip. Well, Philip, reaching Philip has been a bit difficult, but we will still try to get in touch with Philip once again. We'll take a quick break. When we return, we'll bring you more stories.
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It's going on. Please, a second after 1 p.m. and we are done. From 50 cedis to 100 cedis, you're getting 20 Ghana cedis. 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Do all to be part of the promo. I'll be back. I'm going to leave you with the city news.

0: You're welcome back to the City Prime News. Let's try one more time to establish contact with our reporter on ground at the North Industrial Area, the Duraplas branch, Philip Nilate. Hello to you, Philip. Right, Philip, what is the situation currently? You've been there since morning. Has the containment by the Ghana National Fire Service been improving?
1: Okay, Jimmy, thank you, and good afternoon to listeners. What is happening here is that the Ghana National Fire Service has been able to control the situation with about five or six of their fire tankers or their fire tenders here, and they are still bringing in more water to control the situation. This led to the demolition of the unauthorized structures here, if you know the Duraplas area well, within the North Industrial area. The there are squatters here who are not supposed to be here. The AMA already earmarked this place for demolition, so this was sort of like an opportune time for the demolition exercise to be done. Earlier I spoke to a member of the Public Relations Department of the Ghana National Fire Service, Alex Kinate, who told me that, well, they are trying to bring the situation under control, though they cannot keep any promise. And I think I tied with him because if you are on the ground, you see that the thick flame, the smoke, is still up high in the sky because the fire beneath hasn't fully been down. This will take like 48 to 78 hours before it's being done. But with the instruction of the Accra mayor, clearing all the path for the fire to be doused and also pulling down all the amateur structures that have already been marked. Somewhere 19th of May 2026, these structures were marked for them to be pulled down. Ajibi, I can also tell you that the security situation here is very intense because I can see officials from the Ghana National Fire Service here, obviously they'll be here. The police officers are here. The military officers are here because they are leading the demolition exercise that is being done. Regardless of what you have in the structure, they will pull the structure down. And some individuals who are sort of onlookers or eyewitnesses made mention of the fact that this place is sort of a very difficult place to pass in the evening because of the social vices that happens here. You will be attacked among other things. So it looks like the step in the right direction that is being done now. Meanwhile, some of the people who stay here are crying because they lost a number of their items. They've lost things that ordinarily they will be using for their business. So, I think that's the situation here on the ground. The government is leaving no stone unturned and ensuring that all the structures are pulled down and ensuring that the fire is brought under control. That is the Ghana National Fire Service. And when you go to the yard of the of Duraplas Company Limited, they have been able to take out most of their water tankers or storage tankers out of these because they are highly combustible. Let me paint a picture of how the companies around actually are very close. So, of course, if you use a mattress or you use a pool in your house, you know that when fire catches it a bit, it's going to spread very fast. So, there is a company just close to this particular place, that is a Duraplas, and that is the Latex Pool Company Limited. The materials they have in there are highly combustible and they can easily get flamed. So the management of Latex Pool Company Limited have been able to give out their trailers, their charge to the company, that is Duraplas, to quickly move out all their tanks and all that, so that the fire has been spread. But it's still difficult for the fire to be managed on the grounds. But the Ghana National Fire Service are trying their best to bring the situation under control.
0: All right. Thank you so much for those updates you had from our correspondent on the ground, Philip Nilate, who has been giving us updates on the fire situation at the Dreplast Ghana branch in the North Industrial Area and the fire that occurred earlier this morning. Let's do some other stories and turn our attention to fuel, because government has ruled out diesel prices crossing 22 cedis per litre as the first pricing window of October takes effect. The assurance follows an emergency meeting with key petroleum stakeholders to implement immediate measures to cushion consumers against a surge in fuel prices. As part of the measures, major domestic refineries, Centurion Oil Refinery and Tema Oil Refinery, have agreed to freeze their prices to bulk distribution companies at previous levels. Government has also suspended the D-levy on diesel for October and November. Chief Executive Officer of the National Petroleum Authority, Godwin Adeji Tamaklo, disclosed the measures to the media after the meeting.
2: In the price sold to the BDCs from the two major refineries, will be able to mitigate the escalating prices of, you know, petroleum products in the country. Now, it's instructive to note that the finance minister has graciously agreed to also suspend the 1 cedi levy for this month of October. Hopeful that if things change, we may have to restore. But until then, the finance minister has given us this gracious opportunity. So put together, we will see prices not rising the way we had projected earlier. Now, from our projection, diesel is supposed to be selling at 22 Ghana cedis for this pricing window. Now, through government's intervention, we'll be doing below 20 Ghana cedis. Government feels that it needs to intervene. For now, that is the decision of government. As to whether it is sustainable or not, it's a matter that we'll consider later.
0: That was Chief Executive Officer of the NPA, Godwin Adeji Tamaklo. Away from that, the Ashanti Regional Director of Urban Roads, Nana Atapoku Ajiman, says the completion of the Swame Interchange and its complementary roads will significantly ease traffic congestion in parts of Kumasi. He said the project, which forms part of government's Big Push Road program, is a major component of efforts to improve traffic flow within the Kumasi metropolis and reduce travel times. He spoke during an inspection of projects by the Minister of Roads and Highways, Governor Kwame Agbaja.
3: The one that is done is going to ease congestion, those around Abrepo, Swame, Roofroom, Bantama, and Mensia. It's going to ease congestion. So one of the crucial ones that should be finished is that. And they are also looking at finishing the interchange, which is phase one, in April 2028. But even yesterday, looking at the crash program that they are going to submit, it can be finished earlier. So that is very crucial because it also forms part of the inner ring road of Kumasi. The inner ring road starts from Araga Junction through to airport runabout, then from airport runabout all the way through Crowfrom to Swami runabout, the Western Bypass, to Sunyane Road, where we have the Sofaline Interchange, and from there, from Sofaline Interchange, you come to Santashi Runabout, from Santashi Runabout to Ahoju Runabout, and then from Ahoju Runabout through the Southern Bypass, that's Georgia area, all the way back to Angaga Junction, where you have the Eastern Bypass. So that forms a major.
0: The Ashanti Regional Director of Urban Roads, Nanata Pokuajiman, added that more investment is needed to improve the road network across the Ashanti region.
3: You know, Ashanti region is very vast if you look at the area. Yes, there have been major big push projects, but there's still more that can be done. Ashanti has a lot of roads. You know, for roads, once you do a new road, there are tendencies that you need to maintain. If you're not maintaining, defects will come. So some will go bad. So then you need to rejuvenate the surfaces. So yes, a majority has been up, but there's still more that can be done to open up the area. Ashanti is in the center, is a hub of Ghana. So a lot of people traverse through Ghana. And it is good that now we are doing projects like the Outer Ring Road, because a lot of traffic going up north all traverse through Kumasi, which necessarily we don't have any business doing to Kumasi. So once you do the Outer Ring Road, they are going to take traffic off the inner cities of Kumasi, where you have the inner ring road, so that we have them going through what we call the outer ring road, the peripheral. So we still need more, but the government has done well.
0: Nana Atapoku Ajuman is the Ashanti Regional Director of Urban Roads. Moving on, Societe Generale Group has agreed to sell its entire stake in Ghana to Atijari Wafa Bank and the Social Security and National Insurance Trust, SNIT. Under the agreement, the transaction will bring an end to Societe Generale's ownership of its Ghanaian subsidiary and introduce the Moroccan bank as the new majority shareholder. City News' Nilate Late has more in this report.
4: Under the agreement, Atijari Wafa Bank will now acquire a 55.22% stake in Societe Generale Ghana, making it the new majority shareholder of the bank. The Social Security and National Insurance Trust, SNIT, will also acquire a further 5% stake. As part of the transaction, Atijari Wafa Bank will also take over the bank's operations, including its client portfolios and employees. This means Societe Generale Group will completely end its ownership position in Ghana. However, the transaction is not yet final. It remains subject to the fulfillment of the necessary conditions and approval from the relevant financial and regulatory authorities. The change in ownership will therefore only be completed once all required regulatory and other approvals have been secured.
0: Those were details of Atijari Wafa Bank and SNIT's acquisition of stakes in Societe Generale. Moving on. Into sports, the Ghana Black Stars, the Ghana Football Association, GFA, has terminated the contract of Black Stars head coach Carlos Queiroz following Ghana's disappointing start to the 2027 Africa Cup of Nations qualifiers. The decision comes less than 48 hours after the Black Stars suffered a shocking 4-2 home defeat to the Gambia at the Accra Sports Stadium, leaving Ghana bottom of Group C without a point after two matches. In a statement issued today, Carlos Queiroz said the decision was difficult, but that the interests of Ghana, the Black Stars, and Ghanaian football come first. Meanwhile, the chairman of Parliament Select Committee on Sports, NX, Ernest Henry Norway, says the departure of Carlos Queiroz will not resolve the problems confronting Ghana football.
5: There's no contest. In the model we have, Jason Kudia, 71%. Sylvester Keter, 17%.
6: Sacking the coach will never solve the problems of Ghana football. And I must be frank with you. Over the years, I think this administration has engaged almost 9 coaches. And the same problem exists. What will solve the problem is to make sure they change the constitution of the GFA so that they stop giving this autonomy, they stop giving this opportunity to only the football people to be electing their executives. If you continue doing this, they may only be electing their own people, and the problem that we encounter or we are encountering will continue to be part of the issues that confront us. Today, if you go and bring Jose Mourinho, if you go and bring Guardiola, if you go and bring all the top notch, Carlos Ancelotti and co, and to coach Ghana Blasters, who still face the same problem. So, my comment is not about sacking the coach. It's always the knee-jerk approach to these issues. Should not be the case, because when you sack the coach, you bring another coach. But the root cause is still there. You are not tackling the root cause. That coach will not perform well. You sack him, you bring another. How many coaches are we going to engage to solve the problems of Ghana football?
0: Ernest Nogbe is chairman of Parliament Select Committee on Sports. Former Black Stars midfielder Emmanuel Ajimambedu believes the challenges affecting the Black Stars go beyond the coaching staff. He says the Ghana Football Association and the team must go back to the basics.
7: It's true reflection of what I'm talking. I think he needs to release, or they need to have a mutual agreement. Then we find the antidote of where the problem is coming from again. But why always the truth is alone? We need to find a deep root of what is happening. Because if for 7 years or 6 years we have stuck state coaches, that means the entire problem doesn't lie on the coaches. So you need to go down deep to find where the issue is. But I'm not surprised of his start because the results speak for itself.
0: That was former Black Stars midfielder Emmanuel Ajimai Beju. Away from that, the Member of Parliament for Mijia South, Nanede Bafor Iwa, has reportedly reported to the headquarters of the Economic and Organized Crime Office, EOCO, following a High Court order authorizing the agency to arrest him. The Office of the Attorney General had earlier disclosed that the MP was wanted in connection with an investigation into alleged unauthorized financial transactions at SIC Life Savings and Loans Company Limited. The investigation concerns alleged offenses including financial loss, dissipation of public funds and money laundering. Nanede Bafuewa is reportedly at the EOCO headquarters in the company of his lawyers. Moving on, the latest Global Info Analytics poll projects that incumbent General Secretary of the NPP, Justin Frimpong Kudia, will retain his position. According to the poll, Mr. Kudia has 71% support from among the delegates surveyed, putting him ahead of his three contenders. Speaking on the Situation Room in Channel One TV, Executive Director of Global Info Analytics, Musa Dankwa, said the respondents were sampled across all 16 regions.
5: There's no contest. In the model we have, that's in Kudia, 71%. Sylvester Keter, 17%. UGNP, 6%. And Chad Domina, 6%.
8: Musa, there was a poll recently that says UGNP was winning.
5: This is our poll. We can only speak to our numbers. We know our methodology and our approach. I don't know about the rest.
8: 71% is just saying for Portfolio.
5: It's the easiest
8: that
5: race.
8: Is wide.
5: It's the easiest race. Look, among people who are voting for Ejafu, 70% are voting for Justin Kodia. Among those.
0: You heard Musa Dankwan. He is the executive director of Global Info Analytics. Ending today's edition of the City Prime News, which was live from our studio in Accra. You can log on to citynewsroom.com for more stories. I am Ejubi Miafe Akente. Many thanks for listening. Good afternoon.
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that it's currently 36 minutes into 12 p.m. Momo Hour is live right about now from 12 to 1 p.m. Within this hour, do want to deposit at least 50 Ghana cedis into your savings and investment accounts on your Momo app. And you stand a chance to winning cash prizes. No one else, yeah, can have you. From 50 to 100 cedis. And you're winning 20 Ghana cedis as cash reward. 101 to 200 cedis. And you're winning 25 Ghana cedis. From 201 to 300 cedis. And we're giving you 30 Ghana cedis. 301 to 400 cedis. And you're getting 40 Ghana cedis cash reward. From 401 and above, they're giving you 50. All you need to do is to make a deposit into your savings and investment account right now. Until it's 1 p.m. It's the Momo Hour. Be part of it. I'll be

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We have got 10 minutes. 10 minutes to 1 p.m. A tune coming to you from...

0: Joe, and he calls us Here She Comes. Well, this tune was released in 2001, 25 years ago. There's still time for you to be part of the Momo Hour. Well, right about now, it is 9 minutes.
1: 25.5.
0: Let me explain it to you so you can be part of it before it's 1 p.m. MTN Momo is saying that, look, all you need to do is to deposit at least 50 Ghana cedis into your savings and investment accounts on your Momo app. Deposit at least 50 Ghana cedis into your savings and investment accounts on your Momo app, and you stand a chance to win cash prizes. Let me take you through. Deposit 50 to 100 cedis and you're getting 20 Ghana cedis. 101 to 200 cedis and we're giving you 25 Ghana cedis. From 201 to 300 cedis, you're getting 30 Ghana cedis. 301 to 400 cedis, and we're giving you 40 Ghana cedis for free. 400 and above Ghana cedis, and you're getting 50 Ghana cedis. Honestly, I don't know what you're waiting for. Grab that phone. Get into the Momo app and do it right about now. Sharp, sharp, sharp, sharp. I'm gonna leave you to do the needful, and as you do that, enjoy some good, good tunes right here on Beach 105 to 5 FM. This is the Easy Lounge going on until 2 p.m. And then at 2, you get the afternoon news. And then at 2:15, I come your way again with DJ Storm on the Sunset Beach. We're here to drive you home.
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0: Do you have a good afternoon? I love you. Bye.

0: Hello, good afternoon. It's 2 minutes past 2 p.m. in the studio here at Beach 105.5 FM. Good afternoon. My name is Ida Blankson. Coming up in the bulletin, four prices go up effective today, according to COMAC. Eric Opoku announces Intercollege Agricultural Tournament ahead of National Farmers Day. Abinal Sayasari calls for stronger financial controls. Details of these stories and more coming up in 15 minutes. Do stay. We appreciate your time this afternoon. Let's now settle for the details of our stories. The Minister of Food and Agriculture, Eric Opoku, has announced plans to integrate agricultural colleges across the country into this year's National Farmers Day celebration. The ministry will organize an intercollege agricultural tournament ahead of the national celebration, with a chief director expected to work with college principals to secure funding for the initiative.
1: We want our agricultural colleges to be part of the Farmers Day celebration. Because of this, the ministry is organizing agricultural college tournament for all the sales colleges in our country to be held in Sunyane prior to the celebration of the Farmers Day. And so that

0: infrastructure for our colleges. We are working on a project. I want to assure you that by mid-2027, our colleges will see significant changes relating to...
1: Eric Opoku is the Minister of Food and Agriculture. Let's make progress. The chairperson of Parliament's Public Accounts Committee, Abnel Seyasari, has called for a stronger and more preventive approach to public financial accountability. Speaking at the launch of the 2026 financial year audits in Accra, Madam Seyasari said accountability must begin before an audit. She said an effective audit system should not only detect the loss of public funds, but also prevent financial irregularities. Madam Seyasari urged public institutions to strengthen their internal controls and work collaboratively to safeguard public resources. She noted that the recurrence of some audit findings highlights the need for institutions to adopt stronger preventive measures to address financial irregularities.
2: The best audit system is not the one that tells us where the billion cedis went. It is the one that helps us ensure we never lose the billion cedis in the first place. That requires collaboration before, during, and after the audit. Before the auditor arrives, accountability must already be at work. Transactions must be authorized, contracts documented, procurement rules adhered to, assets recorded, statutory obligations paid, bank accounts reconciled. Many of the issues that eventually come before the Public Accounts Committee are not new. We see recurring weaknesses in record keeping, reconciliation, revenue collection, procurement, and unsupported payments. I have previously emphasized the importance of proper documentation in addressing these recurring infractions. During the audit, collaboration becomes equally important. An audit should never become a contest between management and the audit service. Give auditors the records they require. Respond promptly to queries. Explain legitimate transactions. Correct what can be corrected. Equally, auditors must interrogate evidence carefully and report fairly by what changes it's able to bring about. And that is where Parliament, and particularly the Public Accounts Committee, becomes an important part of the accountability chain. Our hearings are not simply about questioning public officials. They are about closing the accountability loop, a brief explanation to corrective actions, to recovery, and then prevention.
1: Madam Seyasari is the chairperson of the Parliament's Public Accounts Committee. The Auditor General, Dr. Pamela Graham, has also called for stronger collaboration between the audit service and public institutions to improve the quality and timeliness of audits and reduce financial irregularities. She said the audit service is adopting a more vigilant and evidence-based approach, including the use of technology-driven tools to strengthen its audit processes.
3: We should just be ready for the audit, planning, engagement, with especially the key leadership of institutions, so that we set the tone right from the onset. And when findings start coming up, I believe that they should take time to hear us out, to bring their responses early, to bring evidence early, so that we will finish this work on time, report on time, and put in the right information that we have to put in those reports. We are also employing some technology-led tools to do our work, and it's going to be evidence-based. Infractions will happen all the time because we are working with human institutions and we are working with people. So people make mistakes, people deliberately change numbers, information, and we just have to be more vigilant and we have to be independent as auditors. We have to exercise professional judgment in all that we are doing and not be compromised from the work we do. That, I believe, I'm drumming that very well in my teams to make sure they are very vigilant and not being compromised. The audit service is a public institution, and so as a public institution, we are also subject to scrutiny. We are accountable to the people of Ghana, and as a result, we believe that it's not concerning for us to hear our names in the media. It just has to be the right information thrown out there.
1: Dr. Pamela Graham is the Auditor General. Moving on, the Executive Director of Nuclear Power Ghana, Dr. Stephen Yamua, says nuclear power offers greater fuel security than oil and gas because nuclear plants can operate for extended periods on a single fuel load. Dr. Yamua explained that depending on the reactor design, nuclear power plants can operate continuously for between 18 and 24 months before being taken offline for routine maintenance and refueling. He said this provides greater predictability and fuel supply compared with conventional thermal generation, which is more exposed to fluctuations in oil and gas availability and prices.
4: unlike the oil and gas, where you need to bring in the fuel on a more frequent basis, weekly or even lower. Nuclear-wise, you power the plant, you're running it for 18 months or 24 months, depends on the design, before you put in routine maintenance. So that provides a long-term security in terms of fuel reliability and then the availability also. The other is also about the capacity of the nuclear reactor, which is operating beyond 90% capacity, meaning its availability to continuously generate electricity is unmatched compared to the other technologies. Nuclear fuel is used only for nuclear reactors, unlike, for example, the oil and gas that also has competing interests in terms of other use. The other advantage also has to do with the potential for nuclear to really revitalize our industrial aspirations, because it provides the opportunity for high concentration of local participation.
1: You just listened to the Executive Director of Nuclear Power Ghana, Dr. Stephen Yamua. Ghana's tuna industry is facing mounting operational pressures, with rising costs and a shortage of local expertise threatening the survival of the sector. A member of the Tuna Association and Vice President of the National Fisheries Association of Ghana, Wichita Ama Amafio, said the challenges have already wiped out Ghana's entire hook and line tuna fleet. He said Ghana currently has 37 tuna vessels permitted under the International Commission for the Conservation of Atlantic Tunas, ICCAT, which manages tuna stocks in the Atlantic. Mr. Amafio said the decline in the fleet is also affecting local fish processing and other activities within the tuna value chain. In some other stories, the Bank of Ghana has cautioned licensed financial institutions and lending companies against subjecting loan defaulters to fiscal harm or humiliation in attempt to recover outstanding loans. According to the central bank, the Borrowers and Lenders Act 2020, Act 1052, provides lawful and dignified methods for lenders to recover funds from loan defaulters, and these provisions must be strictly complied with. The assistant director at the Collateral Registry Department of the Bank of Ghana, Alexander Kumsen, gave the warning during a sensitization program.
5: The gap between the headline and what actually happens at the bank counter or at the desk of a lender assessing our collateral is a gap that keeps far too many business from getting financing they need to grow. This is precisely the program, why this program matters. It's simply to comply and learn a regulatory formality. It's an opportunity for us business owners to understand our rights and obligations at borrowers and to understand how the Act 1052 protects us.
1: And that was Mr. Alexandra Kumsen, who is Assistant Director at the Collateral Registry Department of the Bank of Ghana. And now in wrapping up, petroleum products prices are going up at the pumps effective today, October 1, 2026, according to the Chamber of Oil Marketing Companies. Petrol is up to 3.31% to about 17.91 Ghana cedis per litre. Diesel by up to 5.60% to about 19.60 Ghana cedis per litre. And LPG by 2.25% to about 17.06 Ghana cedis per kilogram. COMAC attributes the increase to rising international crude and refined product prices and depreciation of the cedi. Crude rose 19.42% to $124.20 per barrel, with refined petrol up 2.43%, diesel 6.91%, and LPG 8.55%. The cedi depreciated by 1.27% to 11.63 Ghana cedis to the dollar in the period. Meanwhile, the National Petroleum Authority has raised the price floors for the window to 16.45 Ghana cedis per litre for petrol, 17.97 for diesel, and 11.10 per kilogram for LPG. That is that for Beach Newsroom this afternoon. A look at the top headlines again.

Abena Osei Asare calls for stronger financial controls. Eric Opoku announces Intercollege Agriculture Tournament ahead of National Farmers Day. Fuel prices go up effective today. That's according to Comac. 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My name is Ida Blankson. Coming up next is Sunset Beach with DJ Storm and Kiki Abamfo. Have a good day.

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7: If I drink all night from this bottle of Jack, is it gonna take the pain away? If I smoke all day like a stoner, is it really gonna put me in a haze? If the truth is what I really feel, then all I wanna say, promise me one thing, please let the music play. If I go to the church and I pray all day, would it make me a holy saint?

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My name is Arafat Musa, sitting in for your regular host, KKKK Abamfo. And yes, we are doing this on a beautiful Thursday morning. I see what's up, eh? Don't forget, today is the first day of October. It's a pink month on Beach 105.5 FM. Yours truly, we go pink, we go big, we tell you everything you need to know in the month of October. And this October, we're bringing to you our annual ritual, which is Breasty Bestie. This October, we're presenting to you one more time, Breasty Bestie, a breast cancer awareness campaign promoting early detection, regular screening, and healthy living. 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We're also doing this together with Holy Child Catholic Hospital. On Friday, the 23rd of October, at exactly 9 a.m. Exactly 9 a.m. Don't miss the time. At the Kwisimintim Community Center, we will be having a health talk, free breast cancer screening by medical professionals. And for me, the highlight of the day is when TTU or Takrady Technical University and yours truly will be giving qualified prospective students the opportunity to join TTU. Guess what? Free admission. Free on-the-spot admission. So come along, get involved, get informed, get screened, explore your future. 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As a early detection can save your life. 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Well, I'm even more excited because Electrolux factory price sale is ongoing currently. Well, I know a few people who took advantage of the factory price sales and the things that people got, my God. 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You want to replace that old fridge, that old TV, that washing machine, that air conditioner. 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DJ Store, have you replaced your fridge? I replace that. Nice one. All through factory sales. Oh yes, smart and why sharp. Well, it started yesterday, the 30th of September, and we'll be running through to the 4th of October. 5 days only. Get massive deals on Samsung, TCL, Media, and Nasco. 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

We are Secondita Accra's number one urban dial, and we of course are the music leaders. That is why the Sunset Beach always makes it a point to provide you, give you lots of wonderful tunes and great conversations. But today we're going to do a lot more music. Before we go get into a lot more music, MTN is saying that those of you who missed the Momo Hour yesterday, the Momo Hour on Tuesday, those of you who missed the Momo Hour today, they are still giving you another opportunity. 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

0: back to some great music. I'll come back and tell you more. It's a packed show. It's a relaxed show as you're getting ready to wrap up and leave the office, leave your shop and head home. We will be your companion along the way. Stick and stay, buckle up, drive safely, don't mind. Charlie, be careful. Next month, traffic tech is coming. If you're driving, wear your seatbelt. 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

This is still the Sunset Beach right here on Beach 1055 FM. Second D Takrady's number one urban dial. Yes, we are still Second D Takrady's music leader. 58 minutes into 2 p.m. sorry, and we'll be getting into some nitty gritties in a jiffy. But the Seventh-day Adventist Church through Healing Hearts Health Mission wants me to let you know that tomorrow will be the final day of the free health screening, free treatment, free blood pressure checking. You can check your sugar, whatever is worrying you, you get free treatment. But tomorrow is the final day, and it happens at the Takrady Mall between 9 a.m. and 3 p.m. And also in the evenings at the Takrady Mall at 6:30 p.m., Pastor Jehoshaphat Yao Odro opens the Bible plainly, talks about health, talks about family, talks about everything, inspires you, and of course there's soothing music. So tonight we will be at the Takrady Mall at 6:30 p.m. Come and experience the untold truth. You've not missed anything. Yes, we are still going to fill you in. And you're going to receive that hope. You're going to be inspired. So come as you are. You don't have to belong to any church or society. Healing Hearts happen at the forecourt of the Takrady Mall, 6:30 p.m. tonight. Don't miss it.

0: I'll be going for a quick break. Upon our return, we provide you great music. We understand the temperature out there, and we've got a perfect solution, and that is great music. Stick and stay with us. The Sunset Beach continues right after that. 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

10 minutes into 3 p.m. Well, this is your number one dial, Beach 105.5 FM. My name is Arafat Musa. I'm here with DJ Storm. And we're making your afternoon. 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

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Word of caution, leave your room for 15 minutes after spray. I'm telling you. Holy Mosquito Spray in Tuntun Police. 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

Well, the Assemblies of God Ghana is inviting you to the World Assemblies of God Congress. 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His Excellency John Dramani Mahama, President of the Republic of Ghana, and the Congress hosts Reverend Stephen Wingham, General Superintendent of Assemblies of God Ghana, are welcoming you and the entire world to Accra for the 2026 World Assemblies of God Congress. From the 14th of October to the 16th, you will be joining thousands of believers from over 190 countries for a life-changing encounter. 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Well, the time is 9 a.m. to 5:30 p.m. at the Black Star Square. Oh, that is not all. From 7 p.m. to 9:30 p.m., there's going to be the evening rallies at the Accra Sports Stadium. Don't come alone. 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Remember, the evening rallies are free. 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
1: 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Also in the evening, Pastor Jehoshaphat Yao Odro, together with his team and the Bible, will be talking about health, about life, about family, about hope. It's going to be wonderful conversations, of course, topping it up with soothing music. It's all about the untold truth. 6:30 p.m. each night at the Takoradi Mall. You don't have to belong to any society or church to belong. Come as you are. Come along with all your questions, your burdens, and your worries. Charlie, you will get rest.

Our DJ Storm carries us away on the highway with lots of music. It's Thursday, we're doing some Hold Hip Live. Jale Kaitetino, Kaitetino. My name is Arafat Musa. This is still the Sunset Beach, right here on Beach 105.5 FM. Second D Tucker, his music leader.

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2: 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Ministering are God's anointed servants, Bishop Frederick Asamoa, Reverend Dr. Moses Asamoa, and the host, our dear father, Reverend Prosper Asamoa. 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See you there.
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0: wiper and the ya. All right, you know, obey you. For Momo Jefferson, and she shake a crown.
1: There are questions nobody likes to answer. Why is there so much suffering? What happens when we die? Is this all there is? For 12 nights, let's talk about it in the open air.
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1: 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Everybody is welcome, whatever you believe. The Untold Truth. 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
7: Yeah, Nana, please, if you can reposition yourself for us, because we are struggling to hear you. So if you can pick up from where you left off.
8: This area has now currently been black. So that is where you are seeing from your shot now. This area has been black and destroyed. One, the area has been black and all destructed. The entire scene of destroyed by the fire itself, or have been pulled down, or have an emergency containment strategy. So that the fire officers, when they sent the fire, one of the fire contained the spread. And so, as part of the containment strategy, the fire chief came out, you know, with the company. So, we put down all the structures here, which were occupied or inhabited by the people. And then the second threat that is the thing with asking to the fire that has spread into the premises of Kila Platform.
7: Sincere apologies over there. We are struggling to hear our head of news, Nana Tufor Boateng, who is giving us updates about that particular fire incident that happened earlier today at the North Industrial Area. Indeed, he's confirmed of an explosion of a sort which has also occurred within that same enclave, but as to what the real situation is, we'll try as much as possible to re-establish contact with Nana Tufor Boateng to give us updates on that particular incident. So like I'm telling you, The story I've been bringing you all day is about the fire incident that happened at Dura Plus, Ghana's North Industrial Area. Two lives reportedly being lost. We know of some, you know, demolition of some structures over there earlier today just to pave way for the, you know, extinguishing of that particular fire incident. Fire officers from the Ghana National Fire Service were there just to douse the flames to ensure that lives and properties are also protected. And so that's the story I'm bringing you tonight on Eyewitness News on 97.3 CTFM with me, Ni Late Late. Fortunately, Nana Tufo Boateng is back on the line. Much better now, I want to believe. Nana, we're struggling to hear you early on when we called you. So if you can just tell us exactly what the situation is at the North Industrial Area currently as we speak.
9: I hope this is better.
7: Much better.
9: Great. So what's happening here is that the firefighters now have to deal with a triple threat. Okay, initially they were dealing with a double threat, which is the area where the fire needs to have started within the wooden structures here. And then the second threat being that of the premises of Duraplast, a water tank manufacturing company where the fire had spread to. But a third threat emerged within the premises of Ideal Home Decor, where it is reported, and of course when we got there could literally smell or perceive the scent of fuel residue in the drainage. Now if you know this area, you'd know that there are a number of interconnected drainages that lead all the way to the Odor and then discharge off into the collie. And these drainages run through the various factories within the area. And what happened was that there's a fuel leakage. We are not sure where it's coming from or what actual fuel it is, whether it's diesel or petrol. However, when you go close to the drainage, you're able to perceive the scent of this fuel. And so that's the third threat that emerged. Now, let me give you a status update on the first two threats, and then we zero in on the third one. So for the first threat, which is the area where the fire is believed to have started, the fire health officers, as part of their emergency priority measures, would want to contain the spread whenever they get to the scene of a fire. And this area was made up of wooden structures. And currently, the entire area has been flattened, either destroyed by the fire or demolished as part of emergency containment measures. And so the authorities had calls to pull down the wooden structures. We all know the composition and the potential of wood to spread. Pull down the wooden structures. We all know the composition and the potential of wood to spread the fire. And so they had to, as a matter of emergency containment measures, pull down the wooden structures here. Several hundreds of people have been affected. However, according to the authorities, it was for the general good of the larger populace and, of course, the businesses conducting or businesses operating from this area. And so the fire here at scene one, where the fire is believed to have started, has been doused to a large extent. What we can see now is some smoke coming out of the area, but however, fire service officers are still on hand. Then there's the second one within the premises of Duraplast.

0: itself, the water tank manufacturing company, where one of their buildings now stands hollow with flames and smoke being the only occupants, while the officers of the fire service shoot water into the building from afar because of the nature of the building and the difficulty, and of course the skill being employed and deployed by the fire officers in the fight against this particular one. So fire officers are on hand dealing with that particular fire, the second threat, which is within the premises of Dura Plus Ghana Limited here at the North Industrial Area. The third one that emerged and happened to do with the fuel residue is on the main road leading to Circle when he drives through the Ideal Home Depot route heading towards the Circle where fuel residue was perceived in the drainage. Our fire officers, when they got there, one thing that it's important to mention also is that based on the nature of fire being fought by the officers, they determine what substance to use in the fight against the fire. So when they were dealing with the fire within the wooden structures, they were using water to fight the fire. They used same to fight the fire within the Duraplast company. However, with the emergent threat of fuel residue in the gutter, they called for a reinforcement of foam concentrate. Now, what's the foam concentrate stuff is that it smoothens the fuel residue, which was visible on the surface of the drainage water in the gutter. And so they would spray this foam concentrate into the gutter. This smoothens the fuel residue in order to prevent a spark from the ongoing fire, from igniting a fire within the drain and spreading into other companies. Now, they spray from one end of the drain, and then they do what you would want to call a counter cross by going to the other end of the drain to also spray the foam concentrate there. Now, this they call confinement, so that they can confine the spread of the residue within a small area of the drainage so that it doesn't spread to other areas and, of course, present a threat or a risk of a wider spread of fire within the area. Currently, what is happening, and with all the noise behind me, is because we've come back to the area where the wooden structures were destroyed. And early on, the numbers were not so many, but if you check the time now, most of the people that reside here and work in other areas have closed and have returned. And so we are salvaging whatever is left of their property. Mind you, this was not a planned demolition. It was an unplanned one, an emergency demolition to contain the spread. And so some were not home when their structures were pulled down. And so upon return, they are doing their best to salvage whatever is left of their belongings, and that is what is accounting for all the noise behind me. Some, folding their roofing sheets in the anticipation of reusing them. We've seen others carrying their mattresses. A number of these tricycles, what we popularly call Akubuya, have also come in to cut property belonging to these residents, whatever is left of it, to wherever it is that they may be going to. Mm. So the fight is ongoing within the premises of Duraplast, where the threat still persists, where there's still smoke blowing from the hollow building, and officers are on hand to help fight it.
1: All right, thank you very much. That's Nana Tufor Boateng bringing us vivid pictures of the current situation at the North Industrial Area, where fire incident occurred earlier this morning. And if you are watching us live on our social media platforms, you realize that we've taken you live to the scene just to bring you pictures from that particular incident. But we stay a while longer on this subject matter and bring in the communication officer of the Ghana National Fire Service, ADO1, Alex Kinati. Mr. Nati, good evening to you. Thank you for joining us on Eyewitness News. It must be a tough day for you.
2: Thank you very much. Good evening to yourself and to your listeners. It should be a tough day for us. As the Ghana National Fire Service, this is not a battle that is more than our, is beyond our capability. And the matter I speak to you, so since we asked that 5 minutes ago, officially the fire is under control.
1: I see. The fire is under control, you see. But yes, per your own assessment, have you been able to identify the cause of the fire?
2: No, so once with the company,
1: Mr. Nati, please, you may have to reposition yourself for me because it's quite a terrible line. I don't know if you can speak to I see if the line is better now.
2: Okay, so as I said, the fire is under control and that was our ultimate aim. And so now that it's under control, once it's extinguished, we will conduct thorough investigation and then be able to confirm what the actual cause of fire is.
1: And when are we likely to get that?
2: Well, I can't tell, especially with the cause of fire. For such a big fire like this, investigations do not take a day or even a week. It sometimes takes up to months because we keep unraveling new evidence that points out to the cause of fire. So I only want to preempt when the investigation might be completed.
1: I see. But is there an update on the casualties earlier reported? Because we understand that two bodies were lost, I must say. And so per your update that you are providing this evening, what more is there to it since we reported the incident earlier in the morning?
2: So I still stand by the fact that we can't confirm any casualty for now. As it stands now, as I said, during we're still fighting the fire. We have not seen anything yet. And after firefighting, whatever we call overhauling and salvaging, where we go through the rubbles and then the ruins to be able to, look for salvage, what is salvageable. And then if truly someone has been burnt and, in the ashes or, in the ruins, we'll be able to confirm. But for now, we can't confirm any casualty yet.
1: But as we speak, do we still have some of your men still on the ground trying to manage the situation, or they've all left?
2: Oh, no, we are still there. Mm. We are very much still there. Our director of operations herself is still there taking operational command. So we are still treating it as an urgent active fire situation.
1: Has it also come to your attention about this fuel leakage that we reported a while ago? We understand that at one of the areas, that's Idle Home Deco, there are reports of fuel leakage with fears that may also aggravate the issue if your men do not go there. Are you aware of that?
2: So I'm not entirely aware of that one, but then what I can say is that because we have all our officers scattered, all around the area, not just in one place, I'm sure that even with such a situation, our men there would have dealt with the situation and ensure that it doesn't escalate further.
1: Mm, I see. But there are also, the evacuees or the squatters who are still salvaging some of the lost items. You see them picking up the debris. We do not know where they are taking them to. Is that not also going to affect your rescue efforts? Are you concerned?
2: Well, we are concerned because obviously they might interfere with evidence that we might even want to gather. If the fire has started from even where the squatters are, with them moving in and salvaging their things, it means that they might contaminate the scene. And if someone was the cause or someone's negligence was the cause, you might even take advantage to try and destroy evidence that might be linked to him. So it's a challenge for us, but obviously we again understand the fact that they need to salvage their items, and so it's between doing your work and then also adding a human face to it, and so we are finding a balance between the two.
1: I see. But looking at the rescue effort or the rescue mission that you are currently handling, do you foresee it going into tomorrow or even 2 days from today? Because it looks as if it's a very quiet, it's a very large fire situation that you are handling. Because even as we speak, you still have your men on the ground. I just want to understand what your plan really is from now to when the fire is finally doused.
2: So, the good thing is that the fire is under control. Fire under control means that, to a large extent, the fire has been extinguished or is out of danger. And so, because of the kind of materials we are dealing with, because of the chemicals, the fuel overload over there, there might be the chance of reignition in some parts of the fire scene. But then again, we are working hard to make sure that there's no reignition. So, barring any reignition from anywhere, hopefully by close of day, we should be able to put it out.
1: All right, I wish you well. That's Alex Kenati. He is a member of the Fire Service Communication Team, telling us about the ongoing rescue mission and also attempt by the fire service to bring the fire at the North Industrial Area under complete control, where all lives and properties are safe. And so this is still Eyewitness News on 97.3 CTFM. I am Ni Lati Lati. Let me take you to one of the stories we are bringing you tonight. And that story has to do with the Mensah South Member of Parliament, Nana Ejeba Foiwa, and the Economic and Organized Crime Office, IOCO. We understand that IOCO has escorted the MP to his law firm and also his house for some inspections over alleged unauthorized SIC life insurance transactions. And our man who has been following this particular issue for us is Jude Mensah Duncan of the CTFM and Channel One TV newsroom. Jude, good evening. Thank you for joining us on Eyewitness News. If you can hear me, what can you tell us about the latest issue regarding the Mensah South MP and IOCO? I'm not sure Jude is on the line. We'll try and get Jude Mensah Duncan to give us the update. But the story is that the Economic and Organized Crime Office has escorted the Mensah South Member of Parliament, Nana Ejeba Foiwa, to his former law firm for an inspection and the gathering of evidence as part of ongoing investigations. And the MP is expected to be taken to his residence, if they are not there yet. That's what is happening afterwards, for a similar inspection and evidence gathering exercise. Earlier today, the MP himself presented himself to IOCO, accompanied by his lawyer Samuel Atta Achia. And then his appearance is coming a day after the Accra High Court issued a warrant for his arrest and authorized IOCO to search for and seize documents considered relevant to the ongoing investigation. Jude Mensah Duncan is back on the line. Jude, good evening. Thank you for joining us on Eyewitness News. What can you tell us about the IOCO's mission to investigate, you know, the Mensah South Member of Parliament?
3: Very well. Good evening. So I'm currently still stationed here at in front of IOCO, I must say, where the Member of Parliament has been sent to his law office, that Sako De Bafu and Associates, for the necessary inspection and gathering of evidence, after which he will be sent to his official residence, where IOCO officials is also expected to go about their evidence gathering in respect to this particular matter. But we know how we got here. Yesterday, the High Court granted IOCO a warrant for the arrest of the Mensah South Member of Parliament, Nana Ejeba Foiwa, and this was after IOCO argued in court that they were unsuccessful at using reasonable means to secure his attendance. Now, we also know of the botched arrest at the High Court after the Member of Parliament was representing a client who is being held in custody following the arrest of the said woman, Salome Bafo, in relation to the said Ghanaian TikToker page, who has been wanted or has been put on a wanted list by the Ghana police. So the court also asked the warrants to be fitted to the Speaker of Parliament to ensure if that was done, because what we do know for a fact is that the Member of Parliament voluntary in the company of his lawyers, walked into Yoko's offices to be at around 11 a.m. He was there for many hours. We were told by sources inside that he was yet to be spoken to until recently, where he's been worked away for the inspection to commence at his law firm and also at his official residence. So that is what we know. But it's also interesting because earlier when we were here, we had reports about the arrest of some persons who were flying a drone. We don't know how much this is connected to what is already happening here, but those persons, we believe, are still in there being interrogated, and we don't have any more reports to that particular case. But the latest is that the Member of Parliament has been sent to his law firm together with Yoko officials. He was moved in a convoy to go inspect evidence gather basically at his law firm, after which he'll be sent to his official residence for same to be done as well. And that is the latest with regards to this particular case.
1: But how smooth or otherwise was this escort of the MP to his law firm and also his house? Was it characterized by what we saw at the High Court days ago?
3: I mean, it was a rather, for those of us who've been covering some of these arrests in the past, it's rather the same way it's been in the past, right? So there's a convoy of about three vehicles, right? We are unsure which of them had the Member of Parliament inside, but sources very close to him tell us that he was in one of those vehicles, and we saw his lawyers also sit in another vehicle. Of course, they couldn't join the convoy because it sped off, right, after coming up from the Yoko compound. So there wasn't much fanfare, really, but currently in front of the Yoko office, the place has been cordoned off. There are police barricades right in front of to prevent journalists and other onlookers from crossing over and coming too close to the gate. The police is also here. As I speak to you now, there's a police vehicle that has been parked right in front of the gate. It's been here ever since we got here, and there are armed policemen in and around the Yoko's office. So the place is quite heavily guarded, and there are also police barricades there. And so far, it's been very calm, very peaceful, nothing really untoward happening here at Yoko.
1: Mm. But were there party supporters or even members of parliament on the minority side in the house? Usually when these things are happening, you see them come there to show solidarity to their member. Did that kind of thing happen over there?
3: So for party supporters, not that we've seen, but of course when the members of parliament who came together with a member with the Nisha South MP got here, you saw a few onlookers together at the media converge right in front of Yoko. You can't speak to a fact as to whether they are party supporters. But it's also instructive to know that the Member of Parliament got here in the company of his lawyer, Samuel Atachia, former Member of Parliament, and also his colleague MPs, the Member of Parliament for the Efia constituency, Isaac Buamanyako, was here with him. I also saw personally the Member of Parliament for Bosumu-Freho constituency, Nana Asafu Eje. In fact, it was his vehicle, his colleague MPs and some other persons close to the MP, you know, under investigation sat when they left Yoko's compound to join the team for the evidence gathering and the inspections at his law firm and subsequently his residence. And what we do know is that the last we checked, sources tell us that the inspection is still going on at his residence, after which we'll go to his residence, like I said. And they are expected back here at Yoko. It's unclear whether or not the bail application process will be commenced and sorted in time for his release today. That is what we are yet to find out. But as we do know, as well as have said that they are working around the clock to ensure his bill by close of day today.
1: But did you see the MP himself? What was his demeanor?
3: Mm-hmm. So some persons who were here earlier, eyewitnesses say they saw him enter in the vehicle, but when he was exiting, it was impossible to have seen him because, again, the convoy that escorted escorted him out of the Yoko compound, were tilted basically, so it was impossible to see through and the vehicle and, you know, get to see which of them he was in. But some sources here tell us that indeed he was one of those vehicles when it left or sped off from Yoko's compound. So we've not seen him since he got here at around 11 a.m. But we believe he's in the company of Yoko officials and they are kindly respecting either his law firm or his residence, after which he'll be brought back to Yoko's office for investigations and the possible bail application to be granted.
1: All right, thank you very much. That's Jude Mensah Duncan, our reporter here in the City Newsroom and also Channel One Television, giving us updates about Yoko's, you know, escort of the Meja South Member of Parliament, Nana Ejeba Foiwa, to his former law firm and also his private home over alleged unauthorized SIC Life transactions. Well, Jude is telling us that the inspection is still ongoing at the MP's former law firm, after which he will be taken to his home and then be brought back to the offices of the Economic and Organized Crime Office, IOCO. This is still Eyewitness News on 97.3 CTFM. Let's bring you more stories. And I know that you are paying more at the pumps today. The National Petroleum Authority, as well as oil marketing companies, are also adjusting fuel prices. But we also understand that the government has intervened to Ghana Cedi per liter on diesel. This in a different component. One is the suspension of the One Ghana Cedi D levy, that's the energy sector debt recovery levy, and also a One Ghana Cedi per liter intervention on diesel. Duncan Amoa is executive director of the Chamber of Petroleum Consumers Ghana. He's a key player in this particular space. Let's bring him now and then seek his thoughts on what the current issues are. Mr. Duncan, thank you so much and good evening to you.
4: Good evening. Thank you for having me.
1: Is it going to get worse at the pumps from today?
4: Thanks to the OMPs, we've not seen the worst. So you haven't recorded any sharp jumps yet, although the numbers suggest that they are all supposed to have gone up at least some 2 to 5%. The good thing is that some are actually tailing or trading old stocks, and so have decided out of magnanimity not to increase prices today. But you never know. I have seen the top two OMCs on social media suggest that they are not going to increase prices. For us at COPEC, it couldn't have been any better news. We are hoping that the other OMCs would also say they are absorbing the difference. If that happens, it will be good news for us. We do not know how good it would also sit on their books, though, but at least consumers can breathe for a day, two, or even three more before any upward adjustments will be recorded.
1: Which presupposes that it's not going to last for a very long time. After 3 or 4 days that you talk about, that upward adjustment will certainly kick in.
4: The numbers suggest that it's supposed to have gone up from this morning. But where you have a perfectly deregulated fee that allows them to set their own prices or determine, as it were, their own margins, you would definitely have these type of competitive behavior that allows them to decide when and what, when not to set prices. What I'm now observing is that a two-week window may soon be out of the window. We may be getting more towards, you know, a daily price adjustment situation, because previously within window you could not increase. So your maximum indicative price was what you traded with for the two-week average. But as it stands, within window, OMCs are going up, they are coming down. So it is now beginning to look as though the two-week window program will soon be a thing of the past, because the OMCs are clearly delivering prices as and when, without necessarily waiting for 2 weeks to determine their own averages.
1: Mm. I'll come back to you so that we speak more about this two-week window that you are saying that is likely to change. But let me now bring in the Chief Executive Officer of the National Petroleum Authority, that's Godwin Edugi Tamakloth. Earlier today, there was a meeting at the Ministry of Finance with key stakeholders to discuss really the development in the downstream petroleum sector. Mr. Tamakloth, good evening to you. Thank you for joining us on Eyewitness News. In that meeting at the Energy Ministry, what was the key consideration on the table?
5: So, under the direction, control of His Excellency the President John Dramani Mahama, today our sector minister, the Honorable John Abdullahi Jimapo, convened an emergency meeting comprising the National Petroleum Authority, Tema Oil Refinery, Central Oil Refinery, Seaboard, the two major OMCs, I mean Star Oil, Grow, Bust, among others, to look at how to mitigate the escalating prices of petroleum products. As you are aware, there has been projected that the diesel should be selling at almost 22 Ghana cedis per liter. On the basis of that projection, this emergency meeting was called. It's important that I put out there that at a point in February, a metric ton of diesel was selling for $794. For this window, diesel went up to $1,516 per metric ton. That's almost twice the price. And again, this has impacted on what we are seeing at the FOB level. Now, government desirous of cushioning the impact of this, and thanks to the finance minister, the Honorable Atul Forsen, the 116 on diesel has been suspended until further notice. Now, in doing that, the government is mindful of the fact that fuel becomes the central nervous system of the entire economy. And for that matter, we needed to look at it. So it seems that the meeting at the ministry today was basically to get the two refineries to look at how best they can help us with their pricing in order to manage the escalating price of diesel. It's also instructed to say that the two refineries, Central and Thermal Power Refinery, combined are doing almost getting to 45% of the consumption that we have currently. And so therefore, managing the price from the local refineries, we believe, will significantly cushion whatever consumers will be buying at the pump. And then, so at the end of the meeting, the two major refineries in the country have agreed to, as it were, maintain their prices as it pertains to the last pricing window. So for me, that's the most significant thing that came out of the meeting today.
1: Very well. But take us back to the decision you have taken regarding the suspension of the energy sector debt recovery levy, the one Ghana CDD levy that we are talking about. What went into that decision, and also the decision to reduce the 2 Ghana CD per liter fuel on the margins to 1 Ghana CD, although cumulatively, industry players are expected to enjoy the 2 Ghana CDs for the next 2 months? What really went into that decision?
5: Remember that 1 CD of it is coming from the NPA end. We have been doing 2 CDs for some time now. Now, this time round, the finance minister has graciously agreed, as it were, to absorb the 1 CD from our end. So the suspension is providing the 1 CD was from the NPA in terms of our margins, another 1 CD, ultimately being 2 CDs on diesel. Now, you asked what inform the decision. It's a very simple one, to mitigate the impact on the escalating price of diesel all over. Today, as we speak in the United Kingdom, a liter of diesel is over £2. And you can easily check this. £2 and £2 plus. In the United States of America, diesel had, you know, reached record high ever recorded, above $6.44. That is very significant. But to allow market forces alone to display the impact on consumers, and I mean the Ghanaians, will be devastating. And that is why, in a very proactive manner, the president has intervened by giving very strict directive to us, the sector agencies, to work in mitigating this impact.
1: I see. But Mr. Tamaklo, how long can you go with your raft of interventions? I'm asking because the international price of crude, quite unpredictable these days. Today it's up, tomorrow it's down. And there are even concerns that your continuous intervention will just lead to accumulation of, you know, debt. How concerning is this to the National Petroleum Authority?
5: Respectfully, with respect, are you a consumer of petroleum products?
1: Yes, yes, I am.
5: Are you enjoying the benefits?
1: Yes, I'm enjoying.
5: So let's talk about today. Mm. Who knows, tomorrow things may improve and there wouldn't be the need for it. But like I've always maintained, in the long run, we may all be dead. You know, as one economist pointed out, yes, it's true, you have raised very legitimate concerns, but government is also mindful of the fact that you do not say that in the midst of a crisis, you fold your arm to the concerns of your people. So in this manner, government has, in a very proactive manner, proceeded to say, what can we do in the interim to mitigate the impact of these escalating prices? And for now, this is the solution.
1: Mm. In the interim, you see, but in the long time, what does the picture look like? I'm just asking what your long-term measure is, because
5: As you can see, even local, ramping up the local refineries alone is helping us absorb, as it were, pushing the impact. Because we've done the analysis in Portland refinery, and we've seen the economies of skill associated with both ends. And for now, we are looking at a situation where if we ramp up, local refineries alone, Tamar Oil Refinery is introducing a lot of innovation under the able leadership of Edmond Combat. As you are also aware, Central is moving into a phase two. So we are very confident that once we ramp up local refineries, in the long term, it will mitigate greater reliance on this. Look, let me tell you, another intervention the government of Ghana has put in place is the fact that Jubilee Crude, among others, are coming to Central. They are trading, and then there are also possibilities that they will even be trading them in Ghana cities. Now, if you have situations where you are moving the product from Western region to Tema, Central and Tema, then the incidence of the Strait of Hormuz and all its associated matters will be completely eradicated. Insurance costs and all those matters associated will be completely minimized. So we have a long-term strategy. But like I said, in the short term, what do we do to minimize, to cushion Ghanaian from the impact of the escalating prices of refined petroleum product? And this is the solution government has provided so far. And we believe that these solutions are entirely beneficial to our people.
1: All right, thank you very much. That's Godwin Eduji Tamaklo, CEO of the National Petroleum Authority, NPA. I don't know if Duncan Amwa is still on the line, Executive Secretary of the Chamber of Petroleum Consumers Ghana. Duncan, are you still on the line?
4: Yes, I was asked to wait.
1: Thank you for waiting. Did you hear the CEO of the National Petroleum Authority? I'm asking because I want to find out from you how satisfied you are with the latest raft of, you know, interventions that the government has introduced.
4: I would rather speak to the things I know, the things I consider, things we would have wished government averted its minds to.
1: What are they?
4: It is not a sustainable path to, as it were, ask refineries to stay prices. These are economic, as it were, entities. And so if they are unable to recover, what will happen is a debt accumulation, and you don't want to hear that the refineries went down. So maybe it is good they are being magnanimous, but in the spirit of, you know, ensuring sustainability, I would suggest or wish that the state move towards a national reserve program or the strategic reserve program, such that whatever central is processing, you can pick 10%. Whatever toll processes, pick 10%. That is paid for. If you store these products and you woke up tomorrow and the Strait of Hormuz situation is so bad that prices would necessarily have to go up, then you don't need another meeting with central and toll and everybody to decide what your next raft of intervention should be. You probably will be able to fall on something you have to be able to mitigate whatever price pressures that you could suffer. So maybe other things could be done. Aside the fact that, of course, I also think the government has done quite well with the 2CD that it has, you know, applied to diesel. What you get from consumers across Ghana now is that they are also expecting some little intervention on petrol, because the commercial transport operators who have already done an upward adjustment on their fares are largely those you probably would find with the diesel engines and probably the V8 and other bigger engines. For the ordinary, I mean, accountant, lawyer, nurse, doctor, journalist, you know, everyday person driving a small car to work and back, normally they are also on petrol, and as prices of petrol also continue to climb, their expectation will be that maybe some few pesos, 20, 30, 50 pesos of relief is given them. I was expecting that, of course, if we are saying the finance ministry could absorb the 1 CD levy on diesel, we could have equally reduced a bit on petrol, the same levy, so that the chicken and egg both could at least get some benefit at the end of the day, so that if tomorrow there's a need to even come back to ask for more taxes or these taxes, it is not only going to be diesel consumers that you probably will tax or ask to bear the incident, but as it stands, those paying for petrol are still paying for what international benchmarks throw at them. I think that that may also be considered.
1: I see. But final point, the government is intervening, but we are also seeing the CD recording some form of blips in recent times. Are we to expect that that is also going to feed into prices anytime soon?
4: You see, the good thing that this government has done with the gold board is to have enough forex. And so, as it were previously, the unspoken rule would have been that fuel trades for a CD to a dollar, a liter to a dollar. If that were the case, with current averages of 17, 18 cedis on the market, one would have expected the forex to be trading around 16, 17, 18 at this point. But the gold board has done fantastic. The finance minister has done a pretty good job. You do not know how long will be able to sustain that, but if they are able to, then the CD's impact on fuel pricing would have been mitigated completely. But as I did indicate earlier, were it not for gold boards, you know, good inflows, and of course the government's own fiscal policies yielding the dividends, I bet to say petrol diesel prices would have been trading for similar to what the forex would have been trading for, instead of the 12 CDs that you have on the market.
1: Straightforward question. Will we see diesel crossing the 22 Ghana cedi mark?
4: What we came out with was premised on the fact that the government had indicated it was doing the 2 cedi intervention up till the end of September. And so if government had taken out the 2 cedi intervention, I bet to say around this time, most OMCs will be doing 21, 22, thereabout. But fortunately, government says they can still be able to absorb the 2 cedi. So the most you are likely to see on the market to be around 19.6, almost 20. But 22, there's still a 2 cedi that the government is cushioning everybody. And I think that is good news and welcoming.
1: Duncan Amoa is Executive Secretary of the Chamber of Petroleum Consumers Ghana, COPEC. This is still Eyewitness News live from our studios here in Accra. I am Ni Late Late. We are taking a short break. When we come back, we have more stories for you.
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0: real questions nobody likes to answer. Why is there so much suffering? What happens when we die? Is this all there is? For 12 nights, let's talk about it in the open air.
1: Friends, there are things in this holy book that nobody ever told you. Come and see for yourself.
0: Hope Channel and the Atlantic View Conference present The Untold Truth with Pastor Jehoshaphat Odro. 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Everybody is welcome, whatever you believe. The Untold Truth, come and see for yourself.
2: Good evening, and thank you for having us.
3: Yes, thank you for inviting me. Yes. It's good to be here all the time.
2: All right, so big day for the national, the new, I don't know why I'm saying national, new patriotic party, yeah. Forgive me.
3: It used to be National Patriotic Party.
2: I see, that's I'm taking you back, sorry about that. Let's come to the current dispensation.
3: Right.
2: New Patriotic Party, NPP, yeah. Biggest opposition party in the country. You've done some really amazing work. But before we go into it specifically, tell us how you were able to arrive at your results. Right. Talk to me about methodology, sample size, areas, and all that.
3: Right. Thank you so much. Good evening to our cherished listeners and viewers. It's part of a bigger work. The work is titled Political Environment Assessment Survey. We hope to present the full report maybe before end of year. It's capturing a lot of details from our grassroots constituency level needs, performance of the MMDCs, local government performance generally, MPs, and all those things from their constituents' point of view. But, I mean, as a national interest issue, we also zoomed into this one, and we've extracted the report and presented it to the media, and we are discussing accordingly. So, for this part of the ongoing political environment assessment survey, we extracted data from 9,882 respondents, out of which 5,276 would be part of the coming elections. They will be voting. They are delegates accordingly. Then the remaining 4,606 are stakeholders of the elections, just that they won't be fiscally participating in the elections. So for the report, you see that we have that of the general 9,882, and then we've set aside that of the delegates. And so we compare the direction the general stakeholders are going as against the direction the delegates themselves are going, and it helps us to draw the conclusions that we have drawn accordingly. Period for data collection was from the 10th to the 28th, just last Monday, 28th September.
2: So an 18-day period.
3: Which ended just Monday, so the data is as recent as you can imagine. And then the regions. But what the only two regions whose information were not included in this report, they are Hafu and Oti.
2: Why?
3: But the data wasn't too much for us to include it. It has started coming, and we felt that the release shouldn't delay. We only have few days. We released this last Tuesday, and any further delay would have maybe drawn the report too close to the due date. So we did that, excluding Ahafo and OT. But the remaining 14 regions were very, very influential regions in terms of their number of constituencies and their number of delegates and all those things. So we still think it is good enough to draw conclusions without data from OT and Ahafo. All in all, like I said, 14 regions, and we hereby herein present the report, the results accordingly.
2: Did I hear you talk about the constituencies you randomly sampled?
3: Yes, 156 of them. Yes.
2: So for those areas that you didn't get data, that's why you were not able to include them.
3: Same
2: explanation for the regions.
3: Yes, the same explanation for them. In fact, we targeted all the regions, only that data coming from those two regions were not enough to be added. So
2: 14 regions, yes. 156 constituencies.
3: Right.
2: 18-day period from the 10th to the 28th of September.
3: Right.
2: Sample size more than 9,882.
3: Right.
2: 5,276 delegates, and then 4,606 stakeholders.
3: Yes.
2: Can you break down the components of the stakeholders. You said that they were not going to be fiscally present, but they are not, key players.
3: Absolutely. They are electoral area coordinators and polling station executives. So they have a say in the conversation, only that they are not delegates. Okay. At this level, I think their delegates include only the 19 constituency executives plus their member of parliament, 20. And then some specialized groupings, Council of Elders, TESCON, those people. So the rest are also interested in the conversation, only that they will not be part of the voting.
2: But why did you find it so important to include them?
3: Yes, their views has a certain information. They are there with the people. And so even though they will not be voting, you would realize from their data that there's a certain uniform conversation going on within their constituencies. Those going to vote perhaps will seek the blessings or suggestions of those stakeholders, and it will inform the decision they are going to do for and on behalf of the entire constituents. So we try to see whether the direction of the general stakeholders would have a certain similarity with that of the delegates going to vote. And you see from the results that they really had some level of conversation.
2: I see. Yeah. So having put all of these things together, what will you see, per your own analysis, and you know, data gathered,
3: right,
2: is the biggest takeaway from the poll you conducted before we get into the specifics?
3: Yes, the biggest takeaway would be, for me, the fact that the overall sample is a product of subsampling. The fact that
2: the overall sampling is a product of subsampling.
3: Yeah, subsampling.
2: Break it down for my view, my listeners.
3: One of the laws we apply in sampling is for the representation to be a product of subsampling, meaning if the body is just as you are seated knee, and we say we have drawn, as for blood, it's uniform across, but some of these informations are heterogeneous, they are not uniform. And so take from the head, find time and go and take from maybe the left lung, also take something from the right lung, take some from the intestines, take some from. So it's still from the same body, but subsampling will mean that don't treat the entire body as one. Try and take from the various divisions, clusters that constitute the entire body. And the law says that if there is any sampling that is a product of subsampling, the stability resembles the population.
2: So you are using part to represent the whole.
3: Not just part. Not just part like voter region to represent Ghana.
2: No, or Ghana. Part of the whole body.
4: Parts.
3: So sampling itself would have said use part of the whole. Part of the whole. But subsampling will require that you use parts of the whole. Okay. And it ensures stability. It's grounded in the central limits theorem. I'm sure some of the students listening to us would know about that.
2: Okay, so let's take the positions one after the other. How many positions are up for grabs?
3: I think it should be like five or seven.
2: Okay,
3: or so
2: let's start with National Chairman, which I believe is the biggest.
3: Yeah, the biggest. And
2: what
3: so far,
2: data see?
3: So far, the data, both the general stakeholders 46.5 and the delegates 47.9, you see that there's some resemblance, 46.5 and 47.9, there's some resemblance, and they both go for John Boedu. When you check the second position, it's also consistent. Bwache Jakon, for both the delegates and the general stakeholders, places second, with, for the delegates, 26.2%, for the general, 24.8%. Even though there are slight disparities, they are, I mean, almost as clearly the same. And it places him second. The interesting part is the undecided bit, 15% at the delegates level, 14% at the general level. And the reason why my conclusion will still dwell with John Boedu's likely win is the fact that if we should even add all the undisclosed to the runner-up, it will move him from 26.6 to 26.2 to 41.2. All right, 15 plus 26, so 41.2, which will still be less than 47.9 for the delegates or 46.5 for the general. So it's quite okay to conclude, based on the data before us, that John Boedu is a likely winner for the chairmanship position.
2: That's a statistical bit of it.
3: Yes.
2: But on the qualitative side of it, what did they tell you about John Boedu's chances of, you know, winning?
3: Yes. So qualitatively, in terms of chance of winning, you come across people who are very optimistic about his win, and you come across some other people who are also not too optimistic about his win. Some are for, I mean, all the four gentlemen have their own share of the delegates' votes, only that the cumulative puts all of them together. It gives us the picture we are discussing today. What it means is that all of them have their strengths. Perhaps the messages they sold to the people have been well understood. But at the end of the day, irrespective of uniformity of information or equality of strengths, what we call in research equivalent effectiveness or effective equivalence, at that point, delegates will still have to make some decision. And it tilts it towards John Boedu's favor.
2: Mm. That's his current role as a general secretary also. No, he's not the general secretary.
3: Yeah,
2: not
3: former general secretary, yes.
2: Also play in this particular, position that he's going in for.
3: Yeah. I wouldn't want to make comments that perhaps may project some of the candidates further. I want to answer your question by saying that they have met the delegates. Around this time, I'm sure if there's anybody who is yet to meet delegates, the person is actually lagging behind. If not, at this point, 3 days to elections, I want to believe that they have met all the people they need to meet, have expressed their ambitions, aspirations, sold their messages to them. So if these are the choices the delegates are making based on our data, then I would simply say that John Boedu's message have been well bought, followed by Buache Jakun's message next to have been bought, followed by Paula Foko's message, and then Sammy Krapp's message.
2: Why is Sammy Krapp at the bottom?
3: It appears his message is the least bought.
2: What exactly did your respondents tell?
3: They are the qualitative bits, but I mean, the more I mention them, the more I campaign for or reduce the strength of the campaign of the person, the comments do not go in his favor. So I would want to stay with the numbers and say that these are the numbers prior to their main elections. It is not to encourage or discourage anybody. Researchers are ready and willing to sit after the contest and discuss the variation between the predicted and the actual. So they should work very hard. These things are not a call for resignation or stepping down or giving up or anything. So this is what those who are going to vote are saying. But please, it also means that you should work very hard to improve on your numbers.
2: So you are basically saying that John Boedu,
3: yes,
2: is the most likely winner,
3: right,
2: per your poll, with some 47.9%,
3: yeah,
2: among NPP delegates,
3: right,
2: and also 46.5% among all respondents.
3: Right.
2: Fantastic. Let's now go to the first national vice chairman, who is in the lead over there.
3: In the lead, Henry Nana Buache Nana B in the lead. And you know, at this level, they are selecting three. So there will be two more slots to be contested for. That would be between the following three: Mustafa Abdul Hamid, Nana Kumia, and Kwejo Fosu Boedu. Those three are bracing themselves, or should brace themselves up, to contest for the two slots remaining. It doesn't also mean Nana Buache should go sleep and that his deal is done. So I can therefore conclude that if they are selecting three, just to be very polite to all the
2: that's three out of 14.
3: If they are selecting three out of 14, the top four shall include Henry Nana Buache, Mustafa Abdul Hamid, Nana Kumia, and then Kwejo Fosu Boedu. Any three of these four stand the chance of being selected to be first, second, and third vice, respectively. I mean, in the order as arranged.
2: Mm. But the data looks quite interesting,
3: yeah,
2: because if you look at Henry Nana B,
3: right,
2: 37.6, that's the national vice chairman,
3: right,
2: among all respondents.
3: Right.
2: Among the delegates, that's 41.1.
3: Right.
2: But the moment it gets to the second person in the poll, that's Mustafa Abdul Hamid, it,
3: yes,
2: flashes,
3: yes,
2: more than half.
3: Absolutely.
2: Or more than 50%. That's quite interesting.
3: Uh-huh.
2: And then the difference between the third and the fourth person,
3: very close, yeah,
2: margin.
3: Yeah.
2: What's happening over there?
3: So that's what leads me to drawing the conclusion that of the three, the one that from the data point of view, you can say has secured one of the three slots available, is Henry Nana Buache, because the difference, if you should even add the undisclosed 11 to the next runner-up, it takes him to 26.8%, still less than the 37 or the 41. And based on these numbers, we can say Nana Boakye's slot is secured. And that the remaining, due to the closeness of their percentages, would have to contest. You can peacefully or safely cut the line at Kojofo Subwedu, because you check the interval between the 10% and the 3%. It's also less even if you double it. And so it leads me to drawing the conclusion that Kojofo Subwedu should work very hard. He has a chance of including himself in the three. Nana Komiya should finish very, very hard because he has the chance of including himself in the three. Mustafa Abdul Hamid has the chance of including himself in the three. And Nanabi, I can say, has taken one of the slots.
2: Interesting data also there regarding Richard Ahiagba.
3: Yes.
2: Samuel Pine.
3: Yes. They follow in fifth and sixth positions, but the strength of their percentages are not too strong. It's like inflation. The rate at which they're increasing is not decreasing.
2: It's at a lower rate. But for the general secretary position, it looks as if the incumbent, Justin Kodia Frimpong,
3: right,
2: comfortably leading.
3: Yeah.
2: 56%.
3: Yeah.
2: As against Eugene Boakye, 14.4%.
3: Right.
2: And that's the among all the respondents.
3: Yes.
2: Amongst the, you know, the NPP delegates.
3: Right.
2: Also very huge figures for Justin.
3: Right.
2: Kodia Frimpong.
3: Right.
2: Similar factors, or the factors differ here.
3: I concluded by saying that at the general secretary level, it appears that the incumbent general secretary has also secured the seat. And I use secured advisedly because if you should add all the undisclosed people, and in fact not even the undisclosed people, once somebody crosses the 50% mark, you know what it means. It means if you usually add all of them, their votes together, it still won't be able to. So I use those words secured when those are the conditions prevalent. So not to also discourage the other contestants, they should do their best, but it appears from the data that Justin Frimpong Kodia is far gone with the position of the general secretary.
2: I see. National organizer.
3: Right.
2: Titus also far gone.
3: Yes. Mm. It appears so. So, and you know, he was my former MP at Tema East.
2: Oh, okay.
3: MP3. I've been a Tema boy. I mean, yeah. For us Tema boys, you know the way we do it. Are you a Tema boy yourself?
2: I am.
3: Oh, nice one. So, my former MP appears to be gone. And not because he's my former MP. The data is suggesting that he has a very huge...
2: that disclosure.
3: Yeah, I needed to. And I'm not ashamed to refer to any of my... Right? Currently, my MP is my friend.
2: Mm.
3: And as a former MP, I liked him from afar. Mm. So if he's doing well, I wish him well. Mm. And the data suggests that he's far gone, most likely to take the day with not too much stress.
2: Mm.
3: When you check the runner-up, 14.4 as against 48.7 there, you know that perhaps it's gone. And the rest are all sharing those similar percentages, 14.4, 14.0, Kwame Prempeh. The 14.4 runner-up is Ali Miega Halidu.
2: Mm.
3: And then Kwame Prempeh gets 14.0, undisclosed 10.7 in that order. And I mean, you can comfortably say, both from the delegates' point of view and the general respondents' point of view, that the organizer position, and he's lucky, he appears to be carrying the goodwill he built from the previous election, the one he couldn't win. He appears to be carrying it into this particular election. So he had some edge, a more higher start than the rest of them.
2: Mm. I see more positions and what your polls say about them.
3: Right.
2: We'll come to the National Women's Organizer, but I see that the explanation you give to some of the results, some you say has secured, others you say it's most likely to win.
3: Nice.
2: What was the difference in there?
3: So the has secured is where the data has clearly distincted the person.
2: You say that's more than
3: 50%. More than 50%.
2: Okay, so the moment the person secures more than 50%,
3: yes,
2: we can confidently say that.
3: Absolutely.
2: Yes.
3: Okay. And the gap between himself and the runner-up is less than double the runner-up's figures.
2: Mm.
3: And then you see that the hurdle the runner-up needs to climb is quite...
2: Okay. So for National Women's Organizer, Mavis Hawakunsin has secured you
3: from see? the data.
2: Okay.
3: She appears to have secured.
2: Fantastic. Yeah. National Youth Organizer, National Nasara Organizer, mm-hmm. those two positions too, we have most likely winners in there.
3: Absolutely.
2: So for National Nasara Organizer, Awa Mohammed, and then National Youth Organizer, you are tipping, or the poll is tipping, Clement Opoku Jenfi as the most likely winner. Fantastic. Let's conclude with, the National Treasurer position. You state categorically.
3: Yeah.
2: No clear likely winner yet.
3: Absolutely. I
2: mean, what was the data saying? Statistically impossible.
3: The person who would carry the day would carry the day with the slimmest margin. Just as the person who carried the general secretary position will carry it with the widest margin.
2: Mm-hmm.
3: The one to carry the treasurer position will do so with the slimmest margin. And it will range between Alfred Kojo Thompson, who currently leads marginally, and Collins Nutri Nyama, who trails marginally. In fact, the difference between the two of them at the delegates level is just about 2 percentage points. Okay, and then when you go to the general level, to the difference between them, 28 and 22, is quite wider here, 6% difference. But the percentage undisclosed would likely have an effect on who would win. So we urge them to keep pushing. DS is very, very too close to call. We cannot call it yet. And in fact, same goes with the youth organizer. The percentage lead CID is having ahead of Abanga is 6%. And there are some percentage on disclosure and all those things. So the D-Day will also matter. Same for the Nasara. The percentage lead is just about 8% or so. And there's some percentage on disclosure which can tilt. That's why we are careful at this point to draw conclusion on those three. The Nasara, the youth, and then the treasurer position.
2: So for those who did not disclose their preferences,
3: right,
2: what would that change in terms of, the data? Is it that they could also influence the eventual winner? I think you've spoken about it in some regards, especially when it is too close to, the person winning. So just explain to me, did the research or the survey also make room for, things that are likely to happen between now and when the national conference happens, like your margin of possibility of changes?
3: Yeah.
2: What does the picture really look like?
3: Yes. So for those undisclosed whose figures were high, but the extent of lead for the leaders were also high, we are still comfortable at drawing the conclusions we are drawing. What it means is that even though there are some 10% undisclosed, some 15 or 14% undisclosed for the chairman and the secretaryship respectively, we are still very comfortable at declaring the leaders as possible winners, because the effect of the undisclosed is minimal on the margins that they currently have. But then at some areas, the treasurer, the Nasara, and the youth, the undisclosed has a certain possibility of effect on the likely winners. And the leads the likely winners are having currently is not wide enough to keep them within the safety net. But in all, let me say that even with the highest undisclosed, which is the 27% for the treasurer, it means that there were 73% disclosure. And in statistics, 73% disclosure is good enough to form basis for drawing conclusions.
2: Yeah.
3: And then when you come to the national and those 10% undisclosed, it means we are doing 90% disclosure. So those are how we interpret undisclosed situations. It doesn't reduce the efficacy of the prediction, but it suggests that it has a certain effect on the likely outcome, especially at instances where the margins of the leaders are not wide enough, and that numerically you can see that the undisclosed has a certain effect on the. So if not, we would always be grateful to our respondents who have time for us and respond to us, and respect the views of those who decide to keep their options to themselves.
2: Well, so the polls will be taking off come Saturday at the Babayaro Sports Stadium, right in Kumasi, Asante region.
3: Yes.
2: And that's home to the NPP.
3: Oh, yes. They are stronghold.
2: Yes. So even as we prepare for that particular one, which will be carried live here on 97.3 CTFM and Channel 1 Television, we have been talking to Presbyter Asumienka.
3: Hey, Enka also. Ejola Habo.
2: Ejola Ekawainshi.
3: Nice one.
2: Professor Sima Sapon, researcher and also political analyst, is talking to us about, you know, the political environment assessment survey reports. I don't know if you did that this all by yourself.
3: Oh, yes.
2: Yes,
3: you did. I've been the team lead for many research works, both international, local, and I've been in it for quite a long time, and I have a team that helps me do all these things that I do across the 16 regions of Ghana. I just have to activate the design, and my able team leaders would put together the people who help us do some of these things that we do. We are grateful to them for the sacrifices that they do. Let me end by urging the NPP. So far, I think it's been so good. The temperature hasn't been too hot. They've managed the situation so well. The elections committee and all those working on the grounds are also, I'm told, that they're in Kumasi now doing their best. We just plead that the peace that has characterized the process would be intensified towards the D-Day. We do not want to hear any incidents of, conflicts or misunderstanding that will degenerate into something that we all don't want to discuss as part of the things they're going to do. So we wish them well, and may the best persons win.
2: All right. Thank you very much. That's Professor Sima Sapon, researcher and also a political analyst, and speaking to us here on Eyewitness News on 97.3 CTFM with me, Ni Late Late. We are live from our studios here in Accra, also live across the country on all affiliates and around the world on citynewsroom.com. Still to come, major changes in Ghana sports as Ghana Football Association parts ways with Black Stars head coach, our president John Dramani Mahama suspends National Sports Authority CEO.
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1: Many thanks indeed for staying with us here on Eyewitness News. This is 97.3 City FM. I am Ni Lati Lati. If you have been following the football space and even the sports arena, two developments have happened. One is that the head coach of the Black Stars, Carlos Queiroz, has parted ways with the country. President John Dramani Mahama has also suspended the National Sports Authority CEO. Joining me in studio is a member of the City Sports team, Yao AJ Minta. Yao, good evening. Thank you for joining us on Eyewitness News.
2: Good evening.
1: Very big development happening in the world of sports.
2: Yes.
1: But how did you even get here in the first place?
2: Which one do you want me to start with? The Black Stars or the NSA?
1: Maybe let's start with the Black Stars head coach, because he's become the state casualty.
2: Yes.
1: Yes. The current administration.
2: Yes, yes. It was something that was coming, because you look at the run of results, it wasn't good enough to keep him a post. And on top of that, the whole feeling or ambience around the team, it wasn't the best. And we saw that in that game against the Gambia, whereas Carlos Queiroz was entreating the fans to support the team at a time where Gambia was leading Ghana by 3-2, and fans at the stadium flat out rejected his offer and turned down his request. And mind you, people at the stadium, it wasn't a significant number compared to the capacity, or in relation to the capacity of the Accra Sports Stadium, which seats 40,000 people. At the start of that particular game, it was less than 10,000 people in the stadium. And as the game wore on, the number increased a little bit, but it was far from a full house. The closest I would estimate that number two would be about, let's say, 18,000 max. And so everything about the team wasn't going well. And so at the end of the day, the coach, as it happens in practically every sphere of football, ends up being the fall guy. And in this case, it ended up being Carlos Queiroz.
1: Just hold your thought briefly for me, and let me bring in one of the persons related to this matter, still in the world of sports, because you know that the Director General of the National Sports Authority, for Ankara, is currently under investigations over an alleged visa facilitation scheme involving individuals who sought to travel to the United States for the 2026 FIFA World Cup. And this is coming after the President, John Dramani Mahama, asked him to step aside. Jerry Avenogbo is lawyer for Yao and for Ankara. Counsel, good evening to you. Thank you for joining us on Eyewitness News. How are you? Are you receiving this particular news? And is your client too worried about the suspension?
3: I need to ask you to come clear again, because I think I didn't hear you clearly.
1: Sincere apologies about that. I was asking how you are receiving this particular news of suspension of your client in your camp.
3: Well, when it hits you, you have to feel the pain. So I think there's pain, but it's basic. The most important thing is, over time, it will reveal itself. Positives reveal over time. And I truly believe that, that's the reception we're getting. I don't know if you understand what I'm saying.
1: If you say possible review, what do you mean by that?
3: You asked me how we're receiving it. We received it. It hit us hard. But the only thing I can tell you is that we clearly know what is the truth and what is untruthful in this regard. And it can only be revealed over time. So time will heal and time will tell the truth about what has been said and done out there. So basically, that's all I can say for now.
1: But do you not think that this is also the platform for you to explain to those who have doubt what the truth you are talking about is?
3: So me, there are multiple sides to this story. Okay. The one that I heard, I think I saw it today, is that my client has taking $600,000 for something. The truth is, my client has not seen, heard, gotten close to, and the same individual of such an amount. There's nothing like that that my client has done. It is impossible for this to even happen in an institution like this. You understand? I do not know where all these things are coming from, but I believe with investigation, everything will reveal. Listen, the matter is at the police headquarters, the economic crime unit at the police headquarters. There's been a detailed investigation ongoing as we speak. Okay. Now, I have been in meetings as a lawyer representing my client in so many different directions on this matter. Okay. Now, my client is the CEO of an institution. Okay. During the World Cup, I believe, there is an institution mandated, registered under the laws of Ghana called Tribe. Okay, it's called Tribe. Mm. That Tribe is a company registered under the laws of Ghana to with a FIFA license and activation to do a lot of things in America. The parks, the games, facilitation of festivals, everything. Now Tribe has been doing this over the years in this country. Okay. Tribe is established and is known by, and I believe so, is known by most embassies, because I sat down in a meeting during investigation, and Tribe has documents to back everything that I am saying here. Tribe has a document to back his existence, document assigned to from FIFA to do his job, document, embassy-related documents, everything. So, and Tribe did what he had to do with even a lot of government institutions. It's not the NSA that Tribe worked for. Listen, I don't want to go further, but all I'm saying is that investigations will reveal the pure truth behind what is happening. See, there are attempts to denigrate the reputation of my client, which is held high. He's done a lot of great things in this country. Over time, it will be known. So basically, that's what it is. And I want to put on record that everything that's being peddled is untruthful. My client has not done it. My client has not met any human being and collected money. My client has not been in physical form, present with anybody, collected and taken money to do anything. You know, these are falsities. My client, and let anybody come out and say they get my client's money to do anything. Mm-hmm. That's not true.
1: These are falsehoods and untruths, you say, but it also appears that you didn't expect things going this far, that the president was going to suspend him and also the...
3: I do not want to talk about the president and other issues. I really want to state the fact that investigations is ongoing. My client has not done anything in this regard. These are information being peddled to denigrate the reputation of my client. Therefore, I want everybody to know that time will reveal. And that's it. And now, whatever the president decides, that is an administrative and a presidential decision. I am not in a position to speak against, for, or on that. But I am here to let the public know that this process of denigrating people in this country sometimes is not proper. We live in a country where you have to fear GH. And I say this in a simple way. Fear GH. There are lots of things happening. People have not done things, but it is thrown out there as if, yeah, you know, I have this. People also talking that they have information and documents. If they are called upon to court to come and present the document and defend it and prove to the court how they got it, it will also be a different story. So as we proceed, I believe that the investigators are on court. Everything will stay true and we shall come to the bottom of this.
1: I see. Even before we get to the bottom of that matter you talk about, has the BNI officially invited your client over?
3: The matter as we speak is at the police headquarters. The economic crime unit, and they've been investigating for weeks now. They've invited a lot of parties. They have the results. It's not about BNI, it's at the police headquarters. So I don't know about this BNI thing somebody's talking about. The matter has been at the police headquarters. It is under investigation, deep investigation. We've been there several times.
1: All right. Thank you very much, Jerry Abenogo, lawyer for Yao Ampofo Ankra, the just suspended Director General of the National Sports Authority. Still on this issue, and you know the minority in Parliament had been heavy on this issue asking the president to take proper steps in ensuring that finality is brought to it. And today we have the suspension coming in. Let's get their reaction and speak to Michael Kwesi Adu, Member of Parliament for Ofori Krom and also Deputy Ranking Member on the Youth and Sports Committee in Parliament. Honourable, good evening to you. Thank you for joining us on Eyewitness News. Will you say that what the President did is a step in the right direction, which you are satisfied about?
3: Good evening and good evening to your listeners. What the President has done does not end the issue. You see, dismissing or sacking or suspending, whichever term they want to term it now, of Mr. Yampofu Ankara, does not ignore the root causes and the broader network of accountability. We believe that as a minority, we believe that there must be a full, transparent inquiry to examine the issues surrounding the World Cup, the pre-qualification, the qualification, the preparation, the processes towards the preparations to the World Cup, and even accountability after the World Cup. And this inquiry is needed so that we can understand the issues very well, because as it stands today, even the Minister for Sports is denying knowing anything about it. But meanwhile, the Minister has responsibility over the National Sports Authority. And Mr. Yampofu Ankara, from what his lawyers are saying, you know, are also denying everything. And we don't want the situation where this will become one of those political issues and will be swept under the rug and it ends there, just as all the scandals that have come up during our World Cup events are treated. It ends up being swept under the carpet and then we go to sleep and everybody forgets about it. Meanwhile, our sports, especially our black stars and activities towards World Cup keep going down. We've seen a retrogression of our sports, especially our football on the international stage. And when these scandals come up, they defeat the purpose for which you are even building the sports, especially when it also ends up embarrassing us as a nation, especially when it's also linked to visa racketeering. And you have embassies like the United States trying to investigate and find out what really went on. And in the future, what will happen is that to prevent Ghanaian supporters, Ghanaians who want to genuinely go and support our teams, from getting access to even visa to be able to go with our teams.
1: My Honourable, don't you see the suspension as the first step to the full-scale inquiry you are talking about, to exact that transparency and accountability you are seeking?
3: No, not at all. You see, if you are not careful, this dismissal will rather close the chapter on it. And that is why we on the minority are calling for an inquiry, so that we don't close the chapter on it. Then we can look at the details of the whole processes, the contractors, the intermediaries. There will be proper scrutiny on the processes, whether there were political connections and the ranks in the Ministry of Sports, whoever was involved. Then we can ascertain and also see where the loopholes are and close those loopholes. You know, when Parliament, for example, conducts such of these inquiries, what it does is we identify where the loopholes are and close these loopholes, so that any government, whoever you are, when you come into such a position, you understand the issues as they are, and then you don't put yourself in such a situation, because it's becoming too many. Whenever we have a World Cup or sports event, we hear these things, visa racketeering, fans being used anyhow, and then when we call for accountability, by the time you know, there's some investigation by governments and then it's swept under the carpet. So we don't want it just to end there. You know, the minority had initiated steps where we went understanding other two sisters to write a memo to the speaker requesting for an inquiry into our World Cup activities, a special committee to look into the World Cup activities, look into how the Ministry of Sports did its organization spend its funds, how the GFE selected players and all those things, the broader view of our World Cup activities, how supporters were selected, visa acquisitions and all these things. And just as we signed signatories and submitted for consideration, then we heard that the presidency had asked Mr. Yampofankra to step aside.
1: So what are you going to do now?
3: Pardon me?
1: What are you going to do now in terms of your next steps?
3: It doesn't end there because there's bigger accountability. Look at the situation of the Black Stars today. Isn't it sad that we, in 2025, we couldn't qualify for AFCON, and this year we've lost a lot of games and our team is not as strong as it's supposed to be. Look at the match they played. We're leading by 2-0. Then the next thing we know, it turns upside down. The coach came to apologize, but we believe that it doesn't stop with the coach alone. What is the technical team doing? What is the broader plan for the Blasters? We have a strategic plan towards the next 2 years, 3 years. Does it have to remain at just getting a team that will qualify for international games? Or we are looking at a team that will sustain the name of this country and project it and win games for us for the years ahead? So we need to ask questions, and that is what Ghanaians are looking for. Ghanaians, look at the stadium. If you watch the match, you realize that people were disappointed. People even didn't want to go to the stadium. And those who are in the stadium, some even started leaving. And it will get to a point when there is a Black Stars match, if you don't take care, nobody will go to the stadium. And that is why, as a committee in Parliament, the representatives of the people, we believe that we have to start having this conversation to dig deep into our national games, our football, and get to the bottom of these things and solve the fix the problems that are surrounding our football.
1: All right, thank you very much. That's Oforikro Member of Parliament Michael Kwesi Adu, and also Deputy Ranking Member on the Youth and Sports Committee. They say that they remain unrelented in their push for a public inquiry into circumstances surrounding the operations of the National Sports Authority and also football in general in the country. But this is still Eyewitness News on 97.3 CTFM. I am Ni Lati Lati. Time now for business. And joining us is Melody Fafa Potofi. Fafa, welcome.
4: Thank you, Ni.
1: What do you have for us in business?
4: Well, the Channel One Research Desk has been very busy, and they've been bringing us the prices of some of the produce we have, particularly in construction.
1: Tell us more.
4: All right. So if you're building now, September brought a mixed picture for construction input prices. The latest Channel One Market Price Barometer shows that while cement, iron rods, and rough sand became more expensive during the month, prices of smooth sand, paint, and nails declined. The movement suggests that pressure remains concentrated around some core structural materials, even as selected finishing and smaller inputs become cheaper.
5: Cement recorded notable increases in September. A bag of 32.5R cement rose from 98 cedis to 100 cedis, while 42.5R cement increased from 109 to 117 cedis. The increase came amid a temporary clinker demurrage surcharge introduced by cement manufacturers in September. Manufacturers attributed the surcharge to severe congestion at the Tema port, which resulted in longer waiting times for vessels carrying clinker and increased demurrage and operating costs. Iron rods also continued their upward trend, rising from 7,300 cedis to 7,500 cedis per ton. That follows an increase in August, when prices moved from 7,200 cedis to 7,300 cedis, meaning steel prices have risen for two consecutive months. Rough sand also recorded an increase, moving from 2,700 cedis to 2,800 cedis per double axle. Market traders have previously cited haulage, distance from source, and transportation costs as key factors influencing sand prices. The increase in diesel prices in September could further raise the cost of transporting sand to the market. However, not all construction inputs became more expensive. Smooth sand declined from 3,575 cedis to 3,520 cedis, while paint prices fell from 77 cedis to 73 cedis. Nails recorded the biggest drop. Plywood, meanwhile, remained unchanged at 105 cedis, pointing to relatively stable pricing during the month. Overall, the September data paints a divided picture of the construction market, prices of key structural materials such as cement, iron rods and rough sand increased, while some finishing and smaller building inputs recorded declines.
4: Well, that was data compiled by the Channel One TV Research Desk under the Channel One Market Price Barometer, which tracks price movements across major markets in Accra. Now, Ghanaian investors seeking opportunities in small and medium-sized enterprises, SMEs, will soon have another option to diversify their portfolios with the introduction of Impact Note 1. Impact Note 1 is a medium-term note program to be issued in tranches through a licensed crowdfunding platform. Speaking on the sidelines of the launch, Chief Executive Officer of Pro Partners, Wisdom Anku, said the program marks a new phase for investment crowdfunding in Ghana's capital market.
6: Pro Partners happens to be the lead transaction party providing intermediary and platform services. Now, the campaign itself is not live yet because there are some modalities to be completed before the campaign goes live. But this event is to introduce the product as an investment product to the public. We believe that this presents a great opportunity for investors seeking exposure into SMEs because remember what we have what we call impact investing. You can choose any investment product, but when you invest in SMEs, you are actually helping to create jobs. You're growing the economy. So for the services, the product that we have, it is two-pronged to serve the SMEs and also serve investors.
4: Wisdom Anku is Chief Executive Officer of Pro Partners. Now, MTN Ghana says it's more than $200 million investment in 5G will help boost Ghana's gaming industry. The company says the faster and more reliable network will give gamers the quick response times they need, while also helping local game developers create and sell their games. Speaking at the MTN DigiFest 2026 Gaming Conference in Accra, MTN Ghana's Chief Executive Officer, Stephen Blewett, said gaming is now one of the company's fastest-growing digital businesses.
7: Our investment is what we keep investing in our network, because gaming takes a lot. And we've just concluded now through the regulator for the 5G license. That 5G license is costing us over $200 million. And gamers will be very happy to know that there's 5G coming, because gamers require mobile at a low latency. So that's a big investment in building a 5G network. Continuously investing in our network, we're doing that as well. We're rolling out 500 more sites so everyone has access. But in terms of gaming, our investments like this is around building access. Because once people who have developed games in Ghana, they want access to be able to sell their games. And that's always the part that gets missed. People develop, they have great games, but where do you sell it? How do you get it? And that's what MTN provides. We have 31 million customers. We can get your games to the people.
4: That was Stephen Blewett, CEO of MTN Ghana. And that'll be all for CT Business News. On Eyewitness News, I am Melody Fafa-Potifé. Back to you, Neil.
1: Thank you very much, Melody Fafa-Potifé of the Channel One Newsroom and also City Newsroom, bringing us the very latest in the world of business. But this is still Eyewitness News on 97.3 City FM, and it is now time for Talk Back. 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And joining me for Talk Back is Fred Tete Jabano, Head of Current Affairs here at 97.3 City FM. Fred, good evening. Thank you for joining us.
8: Good evening. How are you?
1: I'm well. How about you?
8: I'm fine.
1: Very busy day for us.
8: Very, very busy.
1: Tough stories.
8: From fire to football. Everything. It's been a very busy day. Very busy evening.
1: Yeah.
8: Let's get to hear what our listeners are saying. Mm. So let's start with Emil. Emil is writing from Akwemufie. He says, the Honorable MP should have done the honorable thing long ago to avoid all these embarrassing situations. The lady you humiliated in public will now pay you back. All the guys are

0: and totally, and a new setup brought in yesterday. I gave a solution, and I think that, as I said, dissolve this FA, creates a new body, which is the FA, but alongside creates another body, which club owners would be given an opportunity to run the league. So the club owners will be running the league. Then there's a board for the FA, where these owners and all other stakeholders within the football society would give a representative to be on the board, including government. Then the board appoints a CEO to run football.
1: Okay,
0: that's what I think would help. But then,
1: and this CEO should be a technical person or an administrative person.
0: It could be administrative and technical. Somebody who the board will now give KPIs. Someone who is able to meet that KPI. Someone who is well qualified. Applies for the job, goes in for interviews, or goes for an interview. If he qualifies or she qualifies, you appoint the person.
1: That's a very interesting, you know, message. Okay, so that's Akate Raymond from Agotime Petoy. He says, Kaki pass Kaki as Mesia South MP finally succumbs to the request of Iyoko. It's now a matter of survival of the fittest, you see.
0: Wills Yoga from Abuja at 30 in the Volta region says, Ghana football is entering a new chapter, and the changes at the GFA are a good call. Bold reform was overdue. With fresh leadership, accountability, and vision, we can rebuild our structures, nurture young talent, and restore pride in the Black Stars. This is how hope returns. Let's support the process and believe in Ghana again.
1: Jones are the boy from La. What at all might have started this fire? Really sad and bad. We must at all times be mindful of our surroundings in order to prevent such future fires. Very devastation indeed. And my heartfelt sympathy goes to the victims. Abba and Papa Abba. I don't know who the correlation between Abba
0: Jones,
1: and Papa Abba.
0: Jones always ends his messages with Abba and Papa Abba. And he's the only one who knows which Abba he's talking about. Let's go to Richard in Ambassador. Richard says, how can you fly a drone over Iyoko premises? You have been arrested, and I'm expecting Afenyo Makin and his Michael Minority to organize a press conference to demand the release of the four people arrested. How would you do this? I will not be surprised if these four people are members of the MPP trying to get Iyoko to react. This is from, I think, Gagantuan. Let's go to the next one. Akasokri Joseph from Bongo says, so the MP has reported himself to his kidnappers. As Chairman General Mosquito quotes, better ease yourself today than be beaten by easing yourself. Greetings to Honorable Charles Bawadia.
1: Abi National from Wa says that who say man no day, today the MP cannot run. No one is above the law. And I think this particular issue is also one of interest to many people, Fred, the Iyoko issue. So the MP, we understand, has been taken for some search and, you know, inspection of properties, including the former law firm, and also from after this particular issue, what is going to happen?
0: For me, what I'm happy about is the fact that everybody is following what the laid down procedure is. So Iyoko initially wanted to arrest him. There was a laid down procedure. They should have written to the speaker. After writing to the speaker invites the person. You pick the person up and then go and question. That did not happen. They ended up with that thing which happened at the courts,
1: the high court,
0: the kind of which, I mean, we all condemned. Iyoko then went back to court to do the right thing, to go and get a warrant of arrest. After they got the warrant of arrest, the MP himself sent himself to the Iyoko to be questioned. They are going through the process. All we hope is that the process which he's been taken through will be the right process. His rights will be respected, and the laws will be respected, and I'm sure everybody would be
1: so basically
0: okay.
1: Laid down procedures are now being followed.
0: Yeah, we should follow the laid down procedures. Sometimes you even follow the procedures, but then
1: the way you handle it
0: becomes a problem. So once you're following the laid down procedures, you also need to respect the rights of the individual, and I hope Iyoko does that. Let's go to Eric from Lashibi. He says, Honorable Bafuewa,

0: The Honorable Bafoyiwa issue is now being handled in a civil way. Iyoko secures an arrest warrant. The MP turns himself in and is escorted by security officers to search his home. Had this process been adopted initially by Iyoko, they wouldn't have brought this embarrassment they have suffered. They suffered last week upon themselves.
1: Papa Bisu from Springtex here in Accra says, and the NPP still have the eagerness to rule this country. If so, why are their members seen to be running away from accountability? Worst of all, Honorable Anodompre and the NPP are seen supporting the action of the Mensah South MP who is running away from accountability, hence questioning the order of the Accra High Court. They don't deserve to rule this country again if we equally take into consideration the action of former Finance Minister Ken Oforiatta. You conclude by saying that away with the nonchalant attitude of NPP, hence no fit to govern.
0: Isaac in Kaswa Iron City says, Ghanaians shouldn't rejoice about this intervention the government is giving for the fuel prices price increase, because we are going to pay it back in a different way, whether we like it or not. One of the examples is Ekufado's regime, where free water was given and we later paid for it. Exactly what is going to happen again sooner or later.
1: I find that very, very problematic, and even something that we must all be concerned, Fred, because of the intervention the government is giving. Very good, but are we also minded about the debt we may be accumulating? it's early days.
0: At this point, we'll enjoy it. When the debt comes, we'll talk about it.
1: So one matter after the other.
0: Yes, let us enjoy. When the debt comes, we'll all talk about it. So Prince Henry Nkoferedia says, we applaud the chief executive of the National Petroleum Authority and the government for the full intervention aimed at easing the burden of Ghanaians. Let us continue to support the government and encourage it to do even more, to do more to improve the lives of our people.
1: Majid from Tamale says, Gold Board deserves a substantive ministry on its own because it is the only sector that is keeping the forex down and positively impacting fuel prices. May Allah bless whoever brought that noble idea to our dear country.
0: Obinye Sikanye in Tema, he says, I am utterly flabbergasted as to why some Ghanaians continue to eulogize this government over fuel prices. The purported 2 cedi reduction the government claims to have effected is not only cosmetic and unsustainable, but also a palpable deception. The prevailing situation is extremely dire. Ironically, the very individuals who vociferously condemned and vilified the Nanado administration over the same petroleum conundrum are now superintending an even more catastrophic regime. Fuel is affordable, the cost of living is suffocating, businesses are collapsing, and the ordinary Ghanaian is bearing the brunt of this economic mismanagement. Ghanaians must wake up, arise, and muster the courage to resist these oppressive and retrogressive policies before it's too late. Cliff didn't tell us where he's writing from. He says, what happens to Pius Enam Hadije? Did the minority now call for inquiries? Okay, I think he's talking about issue of the Australian scandal.
1: Yeah. I was even thinking that I could have asked, the Ofurikrom MP on his response, because he came to mind. Because people say that we set up committees, there are, inquiries, but much ado about nothing. So this, their push for, an inquiry into it, is this what is going to solve our problems? Is that the panacea to fixing, the football woes that we are currently having to deal with?
0: It may be part of a solution, but I don't think that that's the entire solution for fixing football issues in Ghana.
1: But the lawyer for the former NSA boss says that his client has done no wrong, so he doesn't even know where all of this is coming from. So what do you think that
0: Jerry sent in a message to say that his client says he's not received any letter telling him to go on suspension or to step aside. So as we speak, he is still the NSA boss, per what he knows, because there's no official communication through a letter given to him indicating that he's been asked to step down.
1: Mm. All right, thank you very much. That's Fred Tete Jabano helping us with Talk Back here on Eyewitness Tonight on 97.3 CTFM. Our 2 hours are over. Thank you so much for being a part of today's edition of Eyewitness News on 97.3 CTFM. 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
2: It's 3 o'clock in the morning, and everybody's tired in this place. Everybody's asleep. The only people up are me and Hammer of the last two. The voice you're hearing now is
3: what we gonna do right here is go
2: and back. The album we're about to experience is a piece of genius that was produced entirely by Hammer of the last two. That's right. What you're about to hear is a product of Execution Entertainment. And if y'all don't know, Execution Entertainment is a Braffo's record label. And it's a congress of the toughest and the ruggedy

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My name is Ida Blanks and welcome to Beach Newsroom Late Edition. Coming up in the bulletin, fuel prices to go up effective today. Eric Opoku announces Intercollege Agricultural Tournament ahead of National Farmers Day. Abnor Seya Sari calls for stronger financial controls. Details of these stories and more coming up in 15 minutes. Please do stay.

0: I appreciate your company this evening. Let's now settle for the details of our stories. The Minister of Food and Agriculture, Eric Opoku, has announced plans to integrate agricultural colleges across the country into this year's National Farmers' Day celebration. The ministry will organize an inter-college agricultural tournament ahead of the national celebration, with the chief director expected to work with college principals to secure funding for the initiative.
1: We want our agricultural colleges to be part of the Farmers Day celebration. Because of this, the ministry is organizing agricultural college tournament for all the sales colleges in our country to be held in Sunyane prior to the celebration of the Farmers Day. And so the chief director will coordinate with all the principals to ensure that budget is provided and the tournament well organized. On the issue of the agricultural infrastructure for our colleges, we are working on a project. I want to assure you that by mid-2027, our colleges will see significant changes relating to...
0: And that was Eric Opoku, the Minister of Food and Agriculture. The chairperson of the Parliament Public Accounts Committee, Abnose Asari, has called for a stronger and more preventive approach to public financial accountability. Speaking at the launch of the 2026 financial year audits in Accra, Madam Ose Asari said accountability must begin before an audit. She said an effective audit system should not only detect the loss of public funds, but also prevent financial irregularity.
2: The best audit system is not the one that tells us where the billion cedis went. It is the one that helps us ensure we never lose the billion cedis in the first place. That requires collaboration before, during, and after the audit. Before the auditor arrives, accountability must already be at work. Transactions must be authorized, contracts documented, procurement rules adhered to, assets recorded, statutory obligations paid, bank accounts reconciled. Many of the issues that eventually come before the Public Accounts Committee are not new. We see recurring weaknesses in record keeping, reconciliation, revenue collection, procurement, and unsupported payments. I have previously emphasized the importance of proper documentation in addressing these recurring infractions. During the audit, collaboration becomes equally important. An audit should never become a contest between management and the audit service. Give auditors the records they require. Respond promptly to queries. Explain legitimate transactions. Correct what can be corrected. Equally, auditors must interrogate evidence carefully and report fairly by what changes it's able to bring about. And that is where Parliament, and particularly the Public Accounts Committee, becomes an important part of the accountability chain. Our hearings are not simply about questioning public officials. They are about closing the accountability loop, a brief explanation to corrective actions, to recovery, and then prevention.
0: That was Madam Abnose Asari, chairperson of the Public Accounts Committee. The Auditor General, Dr. Pamela Graham, has also called for stronger collaboration between the audit service and public institutions to improve the quality and timeliness of audit and reduce financial irregularities. She said the audit service adopting a more vigilant and evidence-based approach, including the use of technology-driven tools to strengthen its audit processes.
3: We should just be ready for the audit, planning, engagement, with especially the key leadership of institutions, so that we set the tone right from the onset. And when findings start coming up, I believe that they should make time to hear us out, to bring their responses early, to bring evidence early, so that we will finish this work on time, report on time, and put in the right information that we have to put in those reports. We are also employing some technology-led tools to do our work, and it's going to be evidence-based. Infractions will happen all the time because we are working with human institutions and we are working with people. So people make mistakes, people deliberately change numbers, information, and we just have to be more vigilant and we have to be independent as auditors. We have to exercise professional judgment in all that we are doing and not be compromised from the work we do. That, I believe, I'm drumming that very well in my teams to make sure they are very vigilant and not being compromised. The audit service, it's a public institution, and so as a public institution, we are also subject to scrutiny. We are accountable to the people of Ghana, and as a result, we believe that it's not concerning for us to hear our names in the media. It just has to be the right information thrown out there.
0: That was the Auditor General, Dr. Pamela Graham. The Executive Director of Nuclear Power Ghana, Dr. Stephen Yamor, says nuclear power offers greater fuel security than oil and gas because nuclear plants can operate for extended periods on a single fuel load. Dr. Yamo explained that depending on the reactor design, nuclear power plants can operate continuously for between 18 and 24 months before being taken offline for routine maintenance and refueling.
4: Unlike the oil and gas, where you need to bring in the fuel on a more frequent basis, weekly or even lower, nuclear-wise, you power the plant, you're running it for 18 months or 24 months, depends on the design, before you put it off for routine maintenance. So that provides a long-term security in terms of fuel reliability and then the availability also. The other is also about the capacity of the nuclear reactors, which is operating beyond 90% capacity, meaning its availability to continuously generate electricity is unmatched compared to the other technologies. Nuclear fuel is used only for nuclear reactors, unlike, for example, the oil and gas that also has competing interests in terms of other use. The other advantage also has to do with the potential for nuclear to really revitalize our industrial aspirations, because it provides the opportunity for high concentration of local aspirations.
0: That was Executive Director of Nuclear Power Ghana, Dr. Stephen Yamoa. Ghana's tuna industry is facing mounting operational pressures, with rising costs and a shortage of local expertise threatening the survival of the sector. A member of the Tuna Association and Vice President of the National Fisheries Association of Ghana, Richter Amar Mafiu, said the challenges have already wiped out Ghana's entire hook and line tuna fleet. He said Ghana currently has 37 tuna vessels permitted under the International Commission for the Conservation of Atlantic Tunas, which manages tuna stocks in the Atlantic. The Bank of Ghana has cautioned licensed financial institutions and lending companies against subjecting loan defaulters to physical harm or humiliation in attempt to recover outstanding loans. According to the Central Bank, the Borrowers and Lenders Act 2020, Act 1052, provides lawful and dignified methods for lenders to recover funds from loan defaulters, and these provisions must be strictly complied with. The Assistant Director at the Collateral Registry Department of the Bank of Ghana, Alexander Kumsen, gave the warning during a sensitization program.
5: The gap between the headline and what actually happens at the bank counter or at the desk of a lender assessing our collateral is a gap that keeps far too many business from getting financing they need to grow. This is precisely the program, why this program matters. It's simply to comply and learn a regulatory formality. It's an opportunity for us business owners to understand our rights and obligations as borrowers and to understand how the Act 1052 protects us.
0: That is Assistant Director at the Collateral Registry Department of the Bank of Ghana. Petroleum product prices are going up at the pumps effective today, October 1, according to the Chamber of Oil Marketing Companies. Petrol is up by 3.31% to about 17.91 per liter. Diesel up by 5.60% to about 19.6 per liter. And LPG by 2.25% to about 17.06 per kilogram. COMAC attributes the increase to rising international crude and refined product prices and depreciation of the cedi. Crude rose 19.42% to $124.20 per barrel, with refined petrol up 2.43%, diesel 6.91%, and LPG 8.55%. The cedi depreciated by 1.2% to 11.63 Ghana cedis to the dollar in the period. That's that for Beach Newsroom late edition. Let's now recap the top headlines.

prices to go up effective today, according to COMAC. 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My name is Ida Blankson. 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